0: Thursday afternoon. I'm Gail Cunningham.
1: I'm Tim Lance. It's 5 o'clock right now, and here are your top stories.
0: After thousands of lightning strikes overnight, Oregon fire crews are scrambling. One of the biggest new incidents, though, started before that storm and has been deemed human-caused.
1: City leaders in Vancouver are considering a new sales tax to fund more police officers.
0: And a former trailblazer is under investigation by the NBA. Judah Newby joins us in sports at 5:15.
1: Sure, we'll have those stories for you and even more in just 90 seconds. It is now 5:01 traffic and weather together on the ones in the traffic center. Michael Convery watching a crash in Vancouver right now.
2: Yeah, accident reported up on Highway 99, ironically right at Northeast 99th Street. That's up in the Salmon Creek area. Could be causing a bit of a delay. The drive to Vancouver on I-5 northbound is pretty crowded north of the Fremont Bridge, most of the way up to the interstate. 205 northbound delays down in Tualatin, moving up past the viewpoint in West Lynn. And then farther up the line, delays as well from just before I-84, moving up onto the Glen Jackson Bridge. 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From the KXL Traffic Center, I'm Michael Convery.
0: Taking a look at your KXL weather forecast, expect fair skies tonight, the low down to 55, partly cloudy and a high of 82 tomorrow. Saturday, cloudy in the morning, sunny in the afternoon, a high of 84, and really warming up on Sunday with plenty of sunshine. That mercury will hit nearly 90 degrees. Right now, it's 68 degrees in Hillsborough and Vancouver, 69 degrees in Portland.
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0: The time is 5:02. A Portland business coalition is prodding city and county leaders to quit stalling and ink a deal for the renovation of the Moda Center to keep the Blazers in Oregon. We Are Rip City launched an email campaign today urging Portland Mayor Keith Wilson, the City Council, and Multnomah County Commission to support the $600 million renovation project. Co-chair Jim Etzel with Sport Oregon says they can't leave the future of sports in Oregon to chance. The state has already committed $365 million toward the renovation, but that goes away if the city has not finalized a long-term operating agreement by December 17th.
1: Wildland firefighters, meantime, responding to 50 new fires in Central Oregon after the region saw more than 8,500 lightning strikes from last night into this morning. KXL's Heather Roberts reports.
3: Carol Connolly at the Interagency Coordination Center says humidity is low and temperatures are high.
4: Most of these fires are occurring in grass areas where grass and brush are prone to that dryness and the large fire activity.
3: Prior to the thunderstorm, the Lower Dry Creek fire was already spreading fast in Umatilla County.
4: It's burning about 22 miles northeast of Pendleton, and they have reported that there are some structures threatened and evacuations are in effect.
3: FEMA authorized funds to help with costs of fighting the Lower Dry Creek fire. Heather Roberts, FM News 101.
0: Washington County has taken a tougher stance against shoplifters. The story from KXL's Grant MacHill.
5: A new policy says people accused of misdemeanor or felony shoplifting will be arrested and booked into jail. The district attorney's office will then review the case for prosecution. That's instead of being issued a citation and future court date.
6: We've all agreed there needs to be an immediate certain response when people come into businesses and steal.
5: District Attorney Kevin Barton says the county's jail is overcrowded, but shoplifters often commit other crimes and can be public safety threats.
6: People are coming into our community to commit crime. If you come here, you will be arrested. You'll be prosecuted if you steal.
5: Grant MacHill, FM News 101.
1: Hood River police say that a Hood River man is facing multiple charges now after allegedly driving through a closed Interstate 84 off-ramp and hitting two ODOT workers in the process. State police say fortunately the workers were not hurt, and 43-year-old Gregory Adam Polanski was arrested later on that day.
0: Washington has the lowest number of police per capita in the entire nation, and Vancouver's rate is the lowest in the region. Well, now, as KXL's Noah Friedman reports, city officials are considering a new sales tax to pay for more officers.
7: Tim Kapp with Vancouver Police says increased staffing would benefit more than just patrol.
8: But also to staff some of our investigative units or specialty units, such as our traffic unit, which are also understaffed based on the needs of the community.
7: Mayor Ann McInerney Ogle says it would be 1/10 of 1% tax increase.
9: It's a penny on a $10 purchase.
7: It would take effect next January if approved by City Council later this summer. Noah Friedman, FM News 101.
1: Well, we got a report that a paddleboarder drowned in the Willamette River in Lane County earlier this week. It was on Tuesday afternoon. 26-year-old Irvin Lucia was with a group of people when they hit a snag. Most of the group made it to shore, but Lucia disappeared. He was later found face down in the water, and despite life-saving efforts, he didn't survive. Deputies say that he was on a paddleboard without a life jacket and was tethered to his paddleboard. They remind everybody to always wear a life jacket and make sure a tether is able to break away quickly.
0: Oregon Senator Jeff Merkley is reintroducing the Protecting Students from Worthless Degrees Act. Merkley says that measure would block federal student aid from going to college programs that leave graduates with heavy debt and poor job prospects, while increasing accountability for schools that fail to deliver the career outcomes they promise.
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1: It is now 5:10 as you listen to Portland's Afternoon News. We're sure glad you're here. I'm Tim Lance along with Gail Cunningham, and now we've got your top stories.
0: A downtown Portland skyscraper loses a 40-foot resident.
1: Could the Blazers be in the mix for LeBron James? Judah Newby has your sports at 5:15.
0: And you'll find out why and when Post Malone and Tom Cruise are being featured on the same stage in entertainment news at 5:27.
1: It is 5:11. Traffic and weather together, of course, on the ones. Michael Convery in the traffic center. And once again, I-5, we got to remember, it's going to be closed tonight.
2: Yeah, thanks, Tim. I-5 northbound, yeah, will shut down across the interstate bridge. All lanes from 11 o'clock tonight till approximately 5 a.m. tomorrow morning for routine maintenance work. So if you're trying to go from Portland to Vancouver across the river overnight, you got to use the Glen Jackson Bridge. I-84 eastbound is slow from I-5 out to about 33rd. And a little fender bender out near 82nd, too. It's now off on the right shoulder. Westbound I-84 is still slow from the Providence Medical Center most of the way down to the I-5 merge. Sunset Highway inbound delays coming up over top Sylvan Hill down to I-405. 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From the KXL Traffic Center, I'm Michael Convery.
0: Turning to your KXL weather forecast now. We're enjoying cooler, dry weather this afternoon, but never fear, we're going to heat back up again. Fair skies tonight, the low 55, partly cloudy with a high of 82 for Friday. Saturday, cloudy morning and a sunny afternoon as we inch it back up to 84. And by Sunday, plenty of sunshine and 90 degrees. Right now, it's 68 in Hillsborough, 69 in Vancouver, 68 degrees in downtown Portland.
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0: That brings us to 5:12. Families are understandably concerned about the outbreak in the Midwest of a parasitic infection that causes severe food poisoning symptoms. But local pediatrician Dr. Lisa DeNike with Kaiser Permanente Northwest says the outbreak hasn't spread here, and most people with healthy immune systems can fight it without medical intervention.
11: Like most things infectious, the young and the very old are probably the two biggest at-risk groups. We have to remember that infants especially, but toddlers and school-aged kids, they have smaller blood volume, they have smaller bodies, and so they have less, quote, reserve, so they get dehydrated much more quickly than an adult would.
0: This illness is not spread from person to person, so Dr. DeNike says the best prevention is simply washing fresh fruits and veggies before you eat them, and then wash your hands.
1: You know, the lightning and the thunder, the associated thunder, that actually woke a lot of people up early this morning. And they're saying, too, that a Yamhill County Sheriff's Office canine went missing during the thunderstorms this morning. The Belgian Shepherd disappeared from his handler's house at about 7 o'clock. Luckily, the Sheriff's Office took to Facebook, and at around 11:15 today, they say that that dog was found. No other details have been released.
0: Oregon Senator Ron Wyden is reintroducing a bill to end the federal ban on marijuana. The Democrat is part of a coalition that also includes Oregon Senator Jeff Merkley and Washington Senator Patty Murray, hoping to pass the Cannabis Administration and Opportunity Act. This bill would remove cannabis from the list of federally controlled substances and allow states to create their own laws.
1: It was hidden in plain sight, growing high above downtown for decades. Now KXL's John Eric Smith reports a pine tree planted on the roof of a Portland office building has died.
18: For 42 years, a 40-foot pine tree grew out of a planter on the 25th floor of the PacWest Center in downtown. Historian Dave Hedberg says a lot of commuters may have seen it without knowing its full story.
22: I think this is one of those hidden in plain sight trees. You know, it's a pine tree and a planter. It's way up there on a kind of a mezzanine deck at the PacWest Center.
18: That tree died earlier this month. Hedberg says planters, of course, maybe not the best place to grow a tree. The PacWest Center has replaced it with a new blossoming cherry. John Eric Smith, FM News 101.
0: Nearly two dozen pieces of baseball and presidential history have fetched big money on the auction block. A collection of baseballs autographed by every president since Theodore Roosevelt sold for more than $3 million on Tuesday. Hunt Auctions says the consigner collected the balls for over 30 years. All of them have been deemed authentic, and some even include letters detailing their history.
1: That's a lot of money to pay for a baseball. 5:15 right now. Time for the KXL Sports Update. 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
0: Could the Blazers be in the mix for LeBron James? From the KXL Sports Desk, here's Judah Newby.
3: Well, LeBron's fourth trip into free agency is proving to be his longest decision yet. James was at a Fanatics event today in New York and was asked by a young reporter what he's looking for in free agency this time around.
4: You know, I'm going to try to fit into whatever team I'm going into, but also, you know, give them all the tools and give them all the knowledge that I've been able to, you know, grasp over the last 23 years. I know the game. I know the ins and outs about the game of basketball. And wherever I land, I hope that you support me and I can continue to inspire you, all right?
3: The reported frontrunners for James include the Miami Heat, Cleveland Cavaliers, Philadelphia 76ers, and the Golden State Warriors. But today, a whiff of Rip City being in the mix from an unlikely source. Anna Lee Waters, a superstar professional pickleball player in the Tom Dundon-owned Major League Pickleball, told USA Today of Dundon, quote, "I know he's trying to get James, so we'll see if that happens," unquote. The NBA is investigating Gary Trent Jr. and the Milwaukee Bucks after their recently announced four-year, $64 million contract agreement. The league's investigating possible salary cap circumvention after Trent was set to receive a significant pay raise and multi-year commitment despite the former Blazer having some of his lowest production of his career last season, shooting under 39% from the field. And Major League Baseball announced the regular season schedule for 2027. The Mariners are set to open at home against the Boston Red Sox March 25th. However, the league is headed toward a probable lockout following the expiration of the current CBA in December. With sports at 15 and 45, I'm Judah Newby, FM News 101.
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6: From ABC News, I'm Dave Packer. President Trump to deliver a primetime address tonight. Sources telling ABC News the president's expected to discuss the 2020 presidential election. White House Press Secretary Karoline Leavitt.
23: It will shock you if you have an honest eye listening to the president tonight, and everything he is saying will be backed by facts and by evidence that will be provided this evening.
6: House Minority Leader Hakeem Jeffries.
24: In advance of Donald Trump's speech, let me also be clear about one thing. Donald Trump lost the 2020 presidential election. Something's really wrong with this guy. I think he actually needs to be checked out.
6: Investigators have identified the potential source of that parasitic illness. It's sickened thousands in the U.S. Sources say officials think shredded iceberg lettuce supplied to Taco Bell may be responsible for some cases. Most of the illnesses have been concentrated in Michigan. Acting Attorney General Todd Blanche telling reporters he had a nearly one-hour meeting today with victims of late sex offender Jeffrey Epstein. It came after Senator Tom Tillis, whose vote is needed to secure Blanche's confirmation as the next attorney general, said that he'll require Blanche to sit down with Epstein's victims before he can vote for him.
25: I expect that meeting to occur before I'm willing to vote out of this committee. And I'm trying to get to yes, but this is a very important part of getting to yes.
6: Wildfire smoke darkening skies from the Midwest to the East Coast today. The smoke also coming from wildfires burning primarily in Canada, but also northern Minnesota as well. CENTCOM says U.S. forces hit Iran with another round of strikes today. ABC News White House correspondent Karen Travers.
26: Yesterday, the president said that Iran is not happy right now, doesn't like what the United States is doing, and he says Iran wants to settle, but no indication at this point of where negotiations go, because Iran, of course, continues to fire back every time the United States has launched another wave of strikes over the last 5 days.
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0: The time is 5:20 now on Portland's Afternoon News. Good afternoon. I'm Gail Cunningham together with Tim Lance. Our top stories today.
1: An Independence man is accused of robbing a woman he had known for years, and he did it at gunpoint.
0: Washington County has taken a tougher stance against shoplifters.
1: Songwriters and artists with Warner Music Group are about to get a leg up in China's rapidly growing digital market. We're going to tell you more about that in business news, which happens at 5:26.
0: But first, it is 5:21. Traffic and weather are together on the ones. Michael Convery's in the traffic center, and it's going to be a slow ride to Vancouver this afternoon.
2: Yeah, again, like it is most afternoons here in the Portland area. I-5 northbound, we're looking at about 19 minutes to get from downtown across the interstate. It's actually not too bad, though, moving into downtown. Some scattered slowing from the Corbett Avenue overpass headed across Top Deck of the Markham Bridge over to I-84. I-84, pretty crowded both directions between the Providence Medical Center and Interstate 5. Sunset westbound looks pretty good for the most part out to Hillsborough. Inbound delays, though, just up the hill from 217 all the way into downtown. 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From the KXL Traffic Center, I'm Michael Convery.
1: Well, we were just commenting that we're starting to see a little bit of blue sky out there. The clouds starting to break up, but it is still mostly cloudy everywhere you look. Tonight, they say it will be generally fair with a low of 55. Tomorrow, partly cloudy, and we'll get up to 82 on your Friday. Saturday, a bit cloudy in the morning, a sunny afternoon, and a high of 84. It's going to be sunny and hot on Sunday near 90. All right, so let's take a look at the temperatures right now. In Troutdale, 67. In Lake Oswego, also 67. We've got 68 in Portland.
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4: 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Now, the deal is designed to expand monetization opportunities for Warner's artists and songwriters in China's rapidly growing digital market. More importantly, the partnership will expand beyond traditional audio streaming to focus heavily on co-developing multimedia content for NetEase's highly engaged user base. And in other entertainment-related news, K-pop powerhouse BTS is set to deliver a significant retail and tourism boost to New York. The group says it's launching its BTS The City campaign from July 24th through August 3rd. The high-profile experimental marketing push will feature major corporate partnerships, including Samsung Galaxy. And the campaign will lead up to back-to-back sold-out performances at MetLife Stadium on August 1st and 2nd, which are expected to generate millions for local hospitality. On Wall Street, stocks finished lower amid a sell-off in tech. I'm Frank Miller with Your Money Now on FM News 101 KXL.
2: It's 527, time for your entertainment news. Paramount Skydance getting a legal victory in their federal antitrust case. The judge assigned to the case is stepping down.
5: It was U.S. District Judge P. Casey Pitts, based in San Jose. On Wednesday, Paramount filed a motion requesting he step aside, citing his previous role as a labor lawyer, including for the Writers Guild of America. Late Wednesday, U.S. District Judge Araceli Martinez Olguin took over the case. I'm Daniel Martindale.
3: FIFA officials say they have a star-studded lineup for the closing ceremony of the World Cup this weekend. The event is set for 90 minutes before Sunday's final match and will feature performers like Post Malone and Tom Cruise.
2: Manilow is going to be using his upcoming tour to celebrate music educators across the country. It's part of his Manilow Music Project. He's going to hand out the Manilow Music Teacher Award during each stop on the tour.
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3: Federal help is on the way to Oregon after thousands of lightning strikes touched off dozens of new

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1: Vancouver city officials say they are now considering a new sales tax to fund more police officers.
0: And an American is on top of the leaderboard after the first round of the Open Championship. Judah joins us in sports at 5:45.
1: You are going to get those stories and more in about 90 seconds. It is 5:31. Traffic and weather together, of course, on the ones. We've got a closure in the West Hills, and Michael Convery has all the details for you.
2: Yeah, this is the closure of Cornelius Pass Road. It's been going on all week due to the road work going on there, the bridge replacement work. It's closed between Germantown Road and Kaiser Road. There are detours set up to get you around, but it will cause for some delays. I-5 northbound headed to Vancouver is still slow. Fremont Bridge up to the interstate. It's about 18 minutes to make it up across the interstate from north of downtown. Southbound I-5, some slowing out of downtown. Again, off the lower deck of the Markham Bridge and the Stadium Freeway to about the Hood Avenue on-ramp, so just a brief delay. Looks good into the curves, but then slow down through Tualatin most of the way into North Wilsonville. 205 northbound, we're looking at about 12 minutes to go from the I-5 merge up to the Abernathy Bridge in Oregon City. Is a kitchen or bathroom remodel high on your to-do list? 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From the KXL Traffic Center, I'm Michael Convery.
0: Checking now on your KXL weather forecast. Fair skies in the forecast tonight, the low 55, partly cloudy tomorrow with a high of 82. Saturday, cloudy in the morning, sunny in the afternoon, a bit warmer at 84, and then sunny, full-blown Sunday. Sunny and nearly 90 degrees with lots and lots of sunshine. 69 degrees in Salem, 68 in Gresham, 67 in Portland.
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0: It's 5:32. More than 50 new fires sparked from 8,500 lightning strikes this morning in the Cascades and Central Oregon. Carol Connolly with the Interagency Coordination Center says most of those fires are small.
3: The three large fires that we do have in Central Oregon are outside of that Condon Fossil area, which is in Wheeler County. And that's where the concentration right now of support is going.
0: More crews are also headed to the Lower Dry Creek Fire northeast of Pendleton. It was human-caused and began Tuesday, quickly growing to over 5,000 acres. FEMA has agreed to pay most of the cost to fight that fire. And in Southern Oregon, the East Evans Creek Road fire has grown to over 11,000 acres, and it remains 5% contained.
1: An Independence man is now behind bars, accused of robbing someone he has known for years while staying at a hotel in Newport. 20-year-old Christopher Lakoff allegedly demanded the victim's purse, and he knew it had a large amount of cash inside. When she refused, he pulled out a gun, leading the victim to comply. He took the purse and fled in his car before being pulled over in Florence. The gun, the purse, and cash were all located, and Lakoff now faces burglary, theft, and menacing charges.
0: Meanwhile, a new policy in Washington County is designed to crack down on shoplifting. Here's KXL's Grant McHill.
4: Accused shoplifters, misdemeanor and felony, are now immediately arrested and booked into jail.
5: And then the DA's office will review that case for prosecution. That's instead of police issuing a paper citation, which would require you to appear in court at a later date.
4: District Attorney Kevin Barton says his office joined forces with law enforcement agencies on the policy after learning a significant number of people come from outside the county to commit the crime.
5: We know our jail in Washington County is undersized, and at the same time, we know that people who commit retail theft crime, they also commit other types of crime, and we know that they are a public safety threat.
4: Grant McHill, FM News 101.
1: A new proactive crime unit is starting to take shape in Southwest Washington. Centralia and Chehalis Police, along with Lewis County Sheriff's Office, now teaming up to target a wide range of crimes. Commander Dave Clary with the Centralia PD says they are no strangers to working together.
6: We previously had a team that was more focused on narcotics and not as much on street crimes issues, burglary issues, organized retail theft, human trafficking. We wanted this team to cover a wide variety of issues.
1: Officials are still outlining a framework for the new unit. They are hopeful they will launch later this year.
0: And city leaders in Vancouver are considering a new sales tax to pay for more police officers.
7: Mayor Anne McInerney-Ogle says the city needs more police.
8: With all the new housing development, increased traffic and greater demands on all of the emergency responses, we have an officer shortage.
7: Vancouver PD's Kim Capp says the proposed sales tax of 1/10 of 1% would allow the department

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1: 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I'm Tim Lance, and we have your top stories.
11: Despite the OHA's reassurance that a Midwest outbreak of a parasitic infection has not spread here, a pediatrician says some local parents are still very worried.
1: England is still reeling after more World Cup heartbreak. Judah Newby has your sports coming up at 5:45.
11: And first-time unemployment claims defied economist predictions for the week ending July 11th. All the details in business news at 5:56.
1: 5:41 right now. You get those stories and more in about 90 seconds. But we do traffic and weather together on the ones, and we've got some problems on the

0: Cross Island Bridge. Michael Convery has all the details.
1: Yeah, it's an accident just popped up in the last few minutes. Eastbound Ross Island Bridge, right about midspan. It looks like the right lane is blocked. That has things backing up again back through the maze prior to the stoplight there at First and Arthur, trying to get across the Ross Island Bridge eastbound. I-5 northbound to Vancouver remains slow. And now from North Portland, right about Rosa Parks Way, headed up towards the Interstate Bridge. 205 northbound, still some delays moving up north of I-84 towards Glen Jackson Bridge. Southbound I-5. Again, not too bad as you leave downtown. It's still a little bunched up, though, south of 205, headed down into North Wilsonville. This report a service of keeporegongreen.org. Oregon, this state has it all. Whether you're at home or at play or on the job, the power and responsibility of wildfire is in your hands. Please keep Oregon green. And again, go to keeporegongreen.org for more information. From the KXL Traffic Center, I'm Michael Convery.
2: Checking out your KXL weather forecast. It should be calm tonight with a low down to 55. Partly cloudy tomorrow, the high 82 as we start to warm up. Saturday, clouds in the morning and a sunny afternoon with a high of 84. And Sunday, we bump it on up to nearly 90 degrees. Right now, it is 69 degrees in Salem, 68 in Gresham, 67 degrees in Portland.
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2: The time is 5:42. With the parasitic infection causing explosive diarrhea continuing to dominate the headlines, a local pediatrician says she's hearing from worried parents. As KXL's Heather Roberts reports, it's possible but unlikely these kids have the same infection.
3: So far this year, the Oregon Health Authority has confirmed just 15 cases of cyclosporiasis, and none are connected to the Midwest outbreak. Kaiser Permanente Dr. Lisa Denayek says most families here shouldn't worry.
4: Fortunately, most people can clear the infection without medical care, and so it's probably underreported because not everyone that has diarrhea is being tested for it.
3: Denayek says you can reduce your risk by simply rinsing your produce.
4: Most families don't do that, and it's really tempting at farmers markets, right, to eat the berries on the way home in the car without washing them, but it's really, that's how this particular parasite is transmitted.
3: Heather Roberts, FM News 101.
0: For 42 years, a 40-foot pine tree grew in a planter on the 25th floor of the PacWest Center here in downtown. KXL's John Eric Smith reports now the tree has had to be replaced.
5: Portland historian and tree enthusiast Dave Hedberg remembers seeing it while he attended Portland State.
6: Many times walking across campus and looking out and seeing that tree, you know, kind of suspended on this high rise and thinking, you know, Portland loves its trees.
5: Hedberg hoped the pine might someday receive heritage status, recognizing its unique place in Portland's skyline. The tree has now died. It has been replaced by a cherry tree. Hedberg notes that the top of a skyscraper, not really ideal for any tree, but he does hope Portlanders will look up and get to know that new tree. John Eric Smith, FM News 101.
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7: No American television network that engages in the delivery of news to Americans should ever lock the president off their airwaves. So Donald Trump wants to give a speech to the entire nation, and two major networks, NBC and ABC, announced they're not going to carry the speech. Now, do I hang on every last word of Donald John Trump? I don't. But when the president says, I need to address the entire country, I think the network should go along. I don't think there should be a law that requires it. I just think they should look at it and say, whatever it is the president says, whether he's right, wrong, up, down, or sideways, we should carry that to the American people. And then we'll allow the American people to decide whether or not they think it's important. The fact that these networks have the arrogance to tell the American people, we've already decided ahead of time, before we even hear the speech, that you don't deserve to hear it, that's wrong. For Northwest Reports, I'm Lars Larson.
0: 5:45 now, time for the KXL Sports Update, being brought to you by Sawtooth Roofing. 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
8: 1966, the last time England played and won a World Cup final. They were so close to getting back 60 years later, only to see a 1-0 lead evaporate at the hands of Lionel Messi in Argentina. Fox analyst Stu Holden to the Dan Patrick Show.
9: They were 5 minutes away, And then they ran into Lionel Messi. And I think that's what will hurt the most for this English. The English fans, especially this morning, is feeling that they were so close to finally getting back to another World Cup final. It's been 60 years. And then they are where they are.
8: England plays France in the third place game Saturday in Miami. Argentina against Spain is the final Sunday in New Jersey. LeBron James getting closer to making a decision on his next and possibly final NBA team. ESPN's Shams Charania.
10: I don't know if I'm holding my breath for an announcement this week, but I think as we get into next week, I do think this process is getting closer and closer to the end here. LeBron James has all the information that he needs to make a decision.
8: As for teams considered to be the favorites to land James,
10: the focus is really on the top contending teams for this being the Cavaliers, the Heat, and the 76ers. And so now it's just up to LeBron James to make a decision.
8: Speaking of the Heat, Giannis Antetokounmpo officially introduced in Miami today.
11: I thrive pressure. I think I need pressure at this time of my career. I think in order for me to go to the next level, I got to get out of my comfort zone, and I feel like Miami was a place for me to be.
8: Heat president Pat Riley said he hopes Giannis isn't the only domino to fall.
12: We landed the plane. Now there's another one we have to land.
8: And American Jackson Suber leads after the opening round at the Open Championship at 5 under par. With sports at 15 and 45, I'm Jude Anubi, FM News 101.
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13: From ABC News, I'm Dave Packer. President Trump to deliver a primetime address tonight. Sources telling ABC News the president's expected to discuss the 2020 presidential election. White House Press Secretary Karoline Leavitt.
14: It will shock you if you have an honest eye listening to the president tonight, and everything he is saying will be backed by facts and by evidence that will be provided this evening.
13: House Minority Leader Hakeem Jeffries.
15: In advance of Donald Trump's speech, let me also be clear about one thing. Donald Trump lost the 2020 presidential election. Something's really wrong with this guy. I think he actually needs to be checked out.
13: Investigators have identified the potential source of that parasitic illness. It's sickened thousands in the U.S. Sources say officials think shredded iceberg lettuce supplied to Taco Bell may be responsible for some cases. Most of the illnesses have been concentrated in Michigan. Acting Attorney General Todd Blanche telling reporters he had a nearly one-hour meeting today with victims of late sex offender Jeffrey Epstein. It came after Senator Tom Tillis, whose vote is needed to secure Blanche's confirmation as the next attorney general, said that he'll require Blanche to sit down with Epstein's victims before he can vote for him.
16: I expect that meeting to occur before I'm willing to vote out of this committee. And I'm trying to get to yes, but this is a very important part of getting to yes.
13: Wildfire smoke darkening skies from the Midwest to the East Coast today. The smoke also coming from wildfires burning primarily in Canada, but also northern Minnesota as well. CENTCOM says U.S. forces hit Iran with another round of strikes today. ABC News White House correspondent Karen Travers.
17: Yesterday, the president said that Iran is not happy right now, doesn't like what the United States is doing. And he says Iran wants to settle, but no indication at this point of where negotiations go, because Iran, of course, continues to fire back every time the United States has launched another wave of strikes over the last 5 days.
13: You're listening to ABC News.
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2: 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I'm Gail Cunningham, together with Tim Lance. Our top stories today.
0: President Trump's going to be addressing the nation from the Oval Office soon. We'll carry that address live right here at 6 o'clock.
2: And we have your first peek at the upcoming biopic, about the making of one of the biggest sports movies in history. 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
0: First, 551, traffic and weather together on the ones. Michael Convery, still trouble on the Ross Island Bridge?
1: Just got that cleared out of the way, so good news. Again, on the Ross Island Bridge eastbound, accident there at midspan is now cleared, so we're still a little backed up. Again, coming down through the maze east of First and Arthur, trying to get across the Ross Island Bridge, but at least at the front of the line, all lanes are moving again. We have a crash reported over in southeast Portland at 20th and Division. That's reported as a car that hit a pedestrian, so police are checking that out. Northbound I-5, we have delays moving up from Rose Parks Way towards the Interstate Bridge. I-84, again, most of the slowing westbound today from just inside the Providence Medical Center down to Interstate 5. 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From the KXL Traffic Center, I'm Michael Convery.
2: Turning to your KXO weather forecast, fair skies tonight, the low down to 55, partly cloudy and 82 for a high tomorrow. Saturday warms up to 84, and Sunday we're nearly 90 degrees. Right now it's 68 degrees in Gresham, 67 in Portland.
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0: It's 5:56. This is Portland's Afternoon News. Time for some business news brought to you by T.J. Nisbet.
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1: Well, stocks finished the day lower amid weakness in the tech sector, the NASDAQ leading the decline, down around 400, while the Dow and S&P saw more modest losses. Traders took in a flurry of economic news today. The Commerce Department said there was a modest increase in retail sales in June. Those gained 0.2% after climbing a revised 1% back in May. Elsewhere, the Labor Department said that first-time claims for unemployment benefits fell unexpectedly the week ended July 11th. Claims fell 8,000 to 208,000, down from the previous week's 216,000. Economists were looking for claims to rise to 220,000. In the housing sector, pending home sales fell more than expected in June. The National Association of Realtors said its pending home sales index plunged by 5.4%. Meanwhile, the National Association of Home Builders said that home builder confidence also fell in July. And in commodities, oil extended losses from Wednesday as traders await resolution to the conflict with Iran. WTI crude finishing at around $79 a barrel. I'm Frank Miller with Your Money Now on FM News 101 KXL.
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2: It's a movie about the making of that 1976 Man Against the World boxing classic, and it starts Anthony Ippolito as a young Sylvester Stallone. 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
0: Well, anyway, the new single is called Dirt Floor, and it's described as a new Western love song with a dark, moody sound. It comes as Beckham continues his summer tour in the U.S. and Canada.
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12: Good evening. Tonight, President Trump is about to address the nation, but it's not clear exactly what he has to announce. Today, White House Press Secretary Karoline Leavitt was tight-lipped, only saying the remarks are about protecting the integrity of our election. Sources telling ABC News tonight it will be about tighter election security. Some Republicans are openly worrying that the president could again be litigating the 2020 election rather than focusing on the upcoming midterms. But the White House's election security is a nonpartisan issue and that the president has something important to talk about tonight. ABC News White House correspondent Karen Travers joins me live. And Karen, the White House has not said much, but what have we learned about what he has to say tonight?
7: Alex, they have not said much. Caroline Leavitt was pushed by reporters today for specifics about what the president would say, but she wouldn't give details. Of course, the midterm elections are now less than 4 months away. And Leavitt did say that the president's claims tonight would be backed by facts and evidence that the White House will provide tonight. She was pushed about the concerns from some Republicans that the president continues to relitigate past elections and that this could turn off swing voters with those midterm elections looming. She said tonight the president will focus on secure elections as the key to American democracy. Alex?
12: A lot of ears on the president tonight to hear what this will be about. Expected to be mainly on election security, maybe other topics as well. Here now, President Trump.
13: Good evening. Before we begin, I'm proud to report that our country is safer, stronger, and far wealthier than it has ever been before. We are doing great. Less than 2 years ago, we inherited an economic and social disaster after the worst inflation in 48 years, the wide open borders with millions and millions of people pouring in from all over the world, including criminals of all types, and 11,888 murders, many of whom killed more than one person. We had transgender for everybody, men and women sports, crime ravaging our cities, and the whole world was laughing at us as a nation, but not anymore. 2 years ago, our country was dead. Now, we are the hottest country anywhere in the world. America is respected like we have never been respected before. We have more money being invested in the United States than at any time in the history of our country. More Americans are working today than ever before. This week it was announced that inflation saw the largest monthly decline in more than 6 years. Just happened. It was just given out. The media reported it, and we accept it. The best in 6 years. The tax cuts in our great, big, beautiful bill are saving hardworking families thousands and thousands of dollars. Like with the provisions, no tax on tips, no tax on overtime, and no tax on Social Security for our great seniors, along with the interest deduction on a loan used to purchase a car, but only if that car is made in America, and a 100% expensing for our job-creating businesses. Our stock markets are at their highest point in many years, but we can actually say of all time. And your 401ks, pensions, and retirement accounts are setting records every single day, the highest in history. For years, we paid the highest price for prescription drugs anywhere in the world. Now we pay the lowest price under my most favored nation's policy because I was able to get the rest of the world and the pharmaceutical companies to act responsibly. Drug prices are coming down by 70, 80, and 90%. TrumpRx.gov, this will ultimately reduce the cost of health care. You have to go to TrumpRx.gov and take advantage of it. But the cost of health care is coming way down because of what we've done with prescription drugs. And with Trump accounts, every child in America now has access to a tax-free investment account to save for their future. Billions and billions of dollars are being invested, put in by companies and individuals to take care of our children so that at age 18, they will have potentially hundreds of thousands of dollars in their account, and they'll get off to a great start in life. So for that, go to TrumpAccounts.gov. And sign up your child or any child you'd like to sign up. Our previously wide open borders have been transformed into the most secure borders in the history of our country, with zero illegal aliens being admitted to the United States in the past 14 months. That is zero. Nobody thought it was possible. We had the worst border in the history of our country, and now we have the best. Crime is plummeting nationwide with the murder rate at its lowest level since 1900, or more than 125 years ago. We're making a record investment in our armed forces, and we have the strongest and most powerful military by far anywhere in the world. I built it during my first term, and unfortunately, we're forced to use it now. We won in Venezuela, which is now working with us to produce millions and millions of barrels of oil. We are likewise winning big in Iran, and you will see the fruits of that labor very, very shortly. America is back and doing really well, but we still have a major challenge that must be urgently addressed, because no country can be great without fair and honest elections. You have to trust your country, because if there can be no trust, there can be no greatness. And that's very simple. No trust, no greatness. For many years, I've called for bold, swift, and decisive action to protect the integrity of America's elections. Every American deserves to know that when they cast their vote, that vote will be counted accurately in a system, and that is to make that system secure, one where cheating and interference are not just difficult, but virtually impossible. Unfortunately, the system we have today falls catastrophically short of that standard. Tonight, I'm announcing the immediate declassification and release of critical intelligence, revealing shocking vulnerabilities in our election infrastructure. This evidence shows that the election system we have dangerously exposes, and really exposes, like levels never thought possible, to hacking, exploitation, and foreign interference. Just as disturbingly, this vital information has for many years been covered up and hidden from you, the American people, our beautiful, our great American people. But that all changes right now. The documents we will release starting tonight have been gathered by the White House Government Transparency Task Force, a great group of people, along with the staff of the President's Intelligence Advisory Board, supported by our top intelligence agency chiefs, who have all personally reviewed the findings we are presenting this evening and fully confirmed their authenticity. You can see these documents for yourself at whitehouse.gov. That's whitehouse.gov. Go check it out. Our purpose in disclosing this information is not to weaken confidence in election, but to earn that confidence by confronting vulnerabilities and correcting them very, very quickly. And that's what we're doing. The documents cover five major areas of concern. First, they show that over a period of years, starting during the 2020 election cycle, the People's Republic of China carried out what is believed to be the largest compromise of election data in history, resulting in China's illicit acquisition of 220 million U.S. voter files. That information includes names, addresses, phone numbers, political party preferences, and other sensitive data that would be needed to register to vote and engage in other nefarious activities, which is exactly what was happening. This data loss presents an unprecedented election security nightmare. The intelligence even shows that China has signed a data exploitation unit specifically to this new project. Compounding the travesty, the second set of documents we are releasing reveals that members of the deep state, very, very famous group of people, in many cases, in our intelligence agency work to actively suppress and downplay information about the extent of China's sinister election meddling, covering it up from both the president and the American people like nobody thought was possible. U.S. spy agencies began learning about the compromise of voter registration files in 2020 when they discovered that tens of millions of voter data, think of that, tens of millions of voters' data in 18 states have been bought, stolen, or hacked by China. Yet those responsible for sounding the alarm instead kept the information secret and hidden. They did not disclose to me as president or to anyone else, and to the best of our knowledge, they did not inform Congress. In fact, all they kept saying is, this is the most secure election in the history of our country, a standard, very pat line that was divvied out to say. The cover-up of this colossal security breach is even more disturbing in light of the additional information showing that China engaged in other election-related activities to undermine my first administration and our 2020 campaign. They did not want, and they just didn't want it. They fought like hell not to have it, Donald Trump, to win, and for good reason. As the documents we are releasing show, CIA reporting explicitly stated, and I quote, in mid-2018, the Chinese Communist Party's policy was to leverage all domestic and foreign elements that were opposed to the U.S. president in an effort to reduce the U.S. president's votes and make him resign or prevent his reelection. Isn't that nice? Also, in mid-2018, China was working to influence the results of the U.S. midterm elections and later the results of the 2020 presidential election itself. Separately, in mid-2019, the Chinese government's strategy against the United States was focused on undermining domestic confidence in the U.S. president. They wanted to just make you sound like your president wasn't so hot, when actually your president has done a great job, and they did everything possible to do exactly that. Going on, this document says, and this is by the CIA, the strategy included efforts to use Chinese contacts with big U.S. companies to influence U.S. business leaders to turn against the President of the United States of America. The Chinese government sought to identify U.S. journalists who had reported negatively on the U.S. president and pay them large sums of money to write more negative articles about him, as many as they could, and they didn't care what they said. The Chinese government wanted U.S. president to lose the next election. And the reason they wanted me to lose is because they knew I was wise to them, charged them billions and billions of dollars worth of tariffs, and built the strongest military anywhere in the world. We have the strongest military anywhere in the world. These are exact quotes from the CIA reporting. The name of the person doing the quote is now under review, but it gets even worse. Raw intelligence obtained by the FBI in 2020, yet buried by rogue bureaucrats, stated that China's activities even included an attempt to manufacture illegal ballots for Joe Biden. Documents show that during this period, dozens of significant CIA and NSA reports about China's election targeting were kept out of the presidential briefing. These were briefings I would get almost every day. Everything was kept out that was of importance. One email among intelligence analysts admitted that they had, quote, deliberately massaged the presidential daily briefing to withhold information regarding Chinese activities related to the election. Another official inside the FBI wrote that she was running, quote, a shadow government, unquote, to keep intelligence about China's election meddling from becoming known and to keep it away from the honorable press. Other officials who witnessed such efforts perceived the motivations to be blatantly political. Recently, we found significant numbers of burn bags in formation, and this is a group of bags that were used to destroy information given by President Barack Hussein Obama to be burned. It was supposed to be burned. These bags were supposed to be at a different level by different people, incinerated and checked, but it never happened. Maybe we got lucky. We believe this was not done on purpose, but rather through gross incompetence of the people that was supposed to burn the bags. But the findings are stunning. Today, I'm asking the Office of the Director of National Intelligence, the Department of Justice, the FBI, and the CIA to investigate how and why such crucial information was hidden, to fire those involved in the cover-up, and to file criminal charges, if appropriate, against these people. Yet concealing China's meddling was only the beginning. The third set of documents we are releasing proves that for many years, Americans were blatantly lied to about the security of our election infrastructure, including electronic voting machines and ballot counting systems, dishonest almost all. They're vulnerable and they're easily compromised, and people within our government knew that. Tonight, we're publishing a series of previously classified U.S. intelligence community assessments and other reports proving that our government has long known these machines are extremely exposed to attack. As one assessment states, we judge that the United States adversaries, including at a minimum Russia, China, Iran, North Korea, as well as non-state groups, have the capability to compromise U.S. election infrastructure. That's unquote, but that's some statement, isn't it? Made by supposedly great patriots of our country. The document goes on to further state that, quote, we assess that centralized election-related data repositories, such as voter registration databases, poll books, and other official election websites, are most vulnerable to exploitation, and adversaries could use this access to these systems to disrupt election processes within the United States of America. Tonight, we're releasing all of those findings, and spanning from January 2020 to June 2026. This is a cyber threat aimed at the very heart of our democracy. Many people have questioned whether it could actually be possible to electronically manipulate vote totals or change election results on these terrible machines. Today, we are releasing documents that show the CIA obtained reporting of a specific plot to do a big number in favor of the corrupt Maduro regime in Venezuela. And that's exactly what happened, conspiring to digitally rig their own country's elections in 2020, and that's what they did. This reporting included precise details about methods to regime develop to digitally alter vote totals in ways that could not be detected even with an audit, no matter how deep they went. This intelligence underscores why we must take urgent action to ensure that our own system can never, ever be hacked or compromised like it was in the past. The fourth set of documents reveals that even when significant evidence of fraud has been detected, it has been buried and covered up. Among the disclosures tonight are FBI files detailing evidence of alleged fraud by a large-scale voter registration operation in Michigan. In 2020, Michigan State Police raided a Democrat Get Out the Vote organization, corrupt group, in Muskegon. And we're so concerned by what they found. They were just so concerned, they couldn't believe it, actually, that they contacted the FBI in Detroit. The documents state that some canvassers admitted to FBI agents that they signed voter registration forms in other people's names, submitted fraudulent registration for people who did not exist, and received gift cards tied to their number of applications that they produced. In other words, it was pay, play, and cheat. The FBI agents working on the case believe that crimes were committed, yet the Biden Department of Justice slow-walked the investigation and killed it. Tonight, I'm asking the FBI director to ensure that the matter is fully investigated and to work with the Department of Justice to prosecute those responsible for any crimes. Finally, to reveal just how vulnerable our elections continue to be, we are releasing the results of a stunning investigation by the Department of Homeland Security. According to the DHS review, state voter rolls and public records, They identified approximately 278,000 non-citizens who are registered to vote in federal elections. Since Democrat states refuse to share their voter files, the real number is actually much higher than that. Yet, even this limited analysis found more than 250,000 foreigners illegally registered to vote. Put together, these disclosures reveal an election system so broken and so vulnerable that no one can possibly defend it. It is not defensible. Hundreds of millions of U.S. voter files are in the hands of foreign governments. Our machines and ballot counting systems are exposed to hacking and manipulation and corruption. China and other countries have been trying to meddle in our elections. Evidence of fraud has been buried. Hundreds of thousands of non-citizens and dead people are listed and active on the voter rolls. And yet we still have elections with no voter ID, no proof of citizenship, and tens of millions of ballots floating aimlessly through the mail. As one example of the insanity, California's recent election for mayor of L.A. and governor was held on June 2nd, long time ago, but it was just completed a few days ago on July 10th. Think of that, much more than 1 month. Took a month to count the votes. I wonder what they were doing. This is worse than any third world country. There's no third world country that has elections like we have. In a rare move, NBC and ABC Fake News have both said that they would not cover this speech. They knew what it was about because of the fact that they don't like the topic, because they know how corrupt our system is and they don't want to reveal it. They and others in the media are part of a plot. They want to continue this fraud for whatever reason. They want to keep it going. They want to protect the radical left. They can't have a great country, and that's true. You can't have a great country without free and fair elections. Fraud like this should mean a revocation of their licenses. They use our public multi-billion dollar in value airways for absolutely no money. They pay nothing. All we want is honesty in our elections and honesty in reporting. They pay nothing for multi-billion dollar assets. Great damage has been done to our country. Our elections were left vulnerable to being rigged and stolen, and the trust of the American people was lost. This cannot be allowed to continue. Every American, whether you're a Republican, Democrat, independent, or otherwise, should be able to agree that we deserve the most secure, honest, and fair election system anywhere in the world. Secure elections should be a partisan, really, we should be together. Democrats, Republicans, independents, everybody. And it should not be a partisan issue. It should cause to unite us, not to divide us. This should be a cause. We should be united, not divided. In light of the brand new and irrefutable information I have revealed tonight, my administration is in the process of notifying the states whose election data was compromised by the People's Republic of China, and many others. We will be working closely to mitigate any harm, and we're taking swift action to ensure that sensitive voter data is better protected so we can never be bought, we can never be hacked, and we can never watch a stolen election again. Tomorrow, the Secretary of Homeland Security will hold a briefing to outline his department's recent work confirming cyber vulnerabilities in our electronic voting systems. They are bad. We're in the process of informing governors, senators, and members of Congress of potential issues in their states. If you look at voting today, it's in such bad shape in so many states, and we are committing to fix it. And we're also committing to be working with those states and local jurisdictions to help them fix and patch known technical vulnerabilities before the midterm elections. We have very important elections coming up. We want those elections to be honest. I've also ordered DHS to notify every state about non-citizens on their voter rolls and direct them to remove all ineligible voters from the lists immediately. But most importantly, addressing this crisis of election security demands that Congress must pass the Save America Act. How easy is that to do unless you want to cheat? The only reason you wouldn't do it is you want to cheat because your policies are so bad and your candidates are so pathetic that you can't get away or can't get elected any other way. This landmark bill requires that all voters must show photo voter ID. How simple is that? Could I have your photo, please? Photo voter ID. All voters must provide proof of citizenship. Are you a citizen of our country, please? And hopefully there will be no corrupt mail-in ballots, which if you watched California and so many other places, mail-in ballots are inherently corrupt. So you would have no mail-in ballots except for illness, disability, military deployment, or travel. If you're going away on business or vacation, these reforms are urgently needed to stop the vulnerabilities that I've mentioned. To all Americans, I ask you to pick up your phone tomorrow, call your representatives in the House and Senate, and demand that they pass the Save America Act without delay. Together, we will restore faith and confidence in our country, and we will be bigger, better, and stronger than ever before. Thank you. God bless you. God bless our great military, and God bless America. Thank you very much.
12: President Trump tonight addressing the nation from the East Room of the White House, announcing the release of documents he says have been secret and show election fraud and foreign interference in the 2020 election, saying the system we have today falls short of standards. He claims the evidence has long been covered up and hidden. He claims the documents show in 2020 China compromised election data, that they accessed 220 million voter files. He claims the documents show the deep state worked to actively suppress information on China's influence and an effort to make President Trump look bad. Now, it's important to note courts have over and over again found the president's claims about alleged 2020 election fraud to be false. 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
2: 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I'm Tim Lance along with Gail Cunningham. We'll be right back with more of your news.
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0: 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I'm Gail Cunningham.
2: And I'm Tim Lance. And the time right now is 6:30. Thanks for being with us. Here are your top stories.
0: Federal help is on the way to Oregon after thousands of lightning strikes touched off dozens of new wildfires in the last 24 hours.
2: Vancouver city officials are considering a new sales tax to fund more police officers.
0: And an American is on top of the leaderboard after the first round of the Open Championship. Judah Newby joins us in sports at 6:45.
2: So those stories and more coming up in about 90 seconds. 6:31 now. Traffic and weather together on the ones. We are back to the traffic center checking in with Michael Convery. We've got a bit of a problem on the Ross Island Bridge. Has that cleared up?
12: Yeah, it did clear up a little while ago. So again, all lanes are moving again across the Ross Island Bridge. We're in good shape. In fact, in the last half hour, we've really thinned out for the Thursday drive home. Sunset inbound, just a little crowded down the hill towards the Vista Ridge Tunnel from the Zoo off-ramp. Northbound I-5 delays. Starter about Columbia Boulevard up through Delta Park to the interstate. 205 looks real good headed up across the Glen Jackson Bridge. From the KXL Traffic Center, I'm Michael Convery.
0: Turning to your KXL weather forecast. Look for fair skies tonight, the low down to 55. A little warmer tomorrow under partly cloudy skies with a high of 82. You're up to 84 on Saturday, and by Sunday, plenty of sunshine, and we're up to nearly 90 degrees. Right now, it's 67 degrees in both Beaverton and downtown Portland.
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0: We're coming up on 6:32. A new coalition of Portland businesses, community organizations, and civic leaders is pressuring city and county leaders to ink the Moda Center renovation deal to keep the Blazers in Oregon. We Are Rip City launched an email campaign today urging Portland Mayor Keith Wilson, the City Council, and Multnomah County Commission to support the $600 million project. Now, the state's already committed $365 million toward it, but the city must finalize a long-term operating agreement by December 17th, or that state offer goes away, putting the renovation and the team's future in danger.
2: More than 50 new fires started from 8,500 lightning strikes this morning in the Cascades in Central Oregon. Carol Connolly with the Interagency Coordination Center says most of those fires are pretty small.
16: The three large fires that we do have in Central Oregon are outside of that Condon Fossil area, which is in Wheeler County, and that's where the concentration right now of support is going.
2: More crews are also headed to the Lower Dry Creek fire northeast of Pendleton. It was humid caused, and it started this last Tuesday, quickly growing to over 5,000 acres. FEMA has agreed to pay most of the cost to fight that fire. In southern Oregon, the East Evans Creek Road fire has grown to 11,000 acres, and it remains only 5% contained.
0: Meanwhile, the city of Antelope in Wasco County is under a level 3 evacuation because of the Crosswhite fire. The Wasco County Sheriff's Office ordered the evacuation just after 3 this afternoon, and they're urging evacuees to use Highway 293 to get out of danger, as that fire has grown to over 1,500 acres since it started with a lightning strike last night.
2: A 23-year-old man is looking at the possibility of a life sentence in federal prison after a $10 million fine stemming from his involvement in a Beaverton-based transnational criminal organization. The Oregon U.S. Attorney's Office says that Jonathan Ayala Garcia was arraigned in federal court yesterday on a charge of possession with intent to distribute methamphetamine. He pleaded not guilty and was ordered detained until his trial, which is set for September the 15th. He was arrested in June.
0: A new policy in Washington County is designed to crack down on shoplifting. Here's KXL's Grant McHill.
17: Accused shoplifters, misdemeanor and felony, are now immediately arrested and booked into jail.
18: And then the DA's office will review that case for prosecution. That's instead of police issuing a paper citation, which would require you to appear in court at a later date.
17: District Attorney Kevin Barton says his office joined forces with law enforcement agencies on the policy after learning a significant number of people come from outside the county to commit the crime.
18: We know our jail in Washington County is undersized, and at the same time, we know that people who commit retail theft crime, they also commit other types of crime, and we know that they are a public safety threat.
17: Grant McHill, FM News 101.
2: City leaders in Vancouver are considering a new sales tax to fund more police officers. KXL's Noah Friedman has that story for you.
19: Mayor Ann McInerney Ogle says the city needs more police.
20: With all the new housing development and the increased traffic and greater demands on all of the emergency responses, we have an officer shortage.
19: Vancouver PD's Kim Kapp says the proposed sales tax of 0.1% would allow the department to increase staffing,
21: which provides ongoing funding for those officers, which would be 16 additional officers for us.
19: City Council will vote on the public safety sales and use tax ordinance later this summer. Noah Friedman, FM News 101.
0: TriMet is encouraging Chris Stapleton fans to skip the traffic Friday and ride transit to Providence Park for his show. Concert tickets double as TriMet fare for up to 3 hours before and after the show, helping you avoid parking costs and the congestion.
2: Uh-oh. Neighbors who live near Universal Studios are complaining about noise from the new Fast and Furious ride. Daniel Martindale has that.
1: People say they're hearing screams from riders about every 30 to 40 seconds when it's running. The theme park has mentioned several steps it's taking to address the noise. Those include installing 900 feet of sound walls, using pea gravel to help quiet the track, and designing the coaster cars to rotate so riders' screams won't always face the neighborhood. This all comes before the ride officially opens. It's currently in the testing and commissioning phase, and it's expected to open later this year. I'm Daniel Martindale.
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11: 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Gail Cunningham is over there. I'm Tim Lance, and we've got your top stories.
12: Yes, I am, and yes, I do. Despite the OHA's reassurance that a Midwest outbreak of a parasitic infection has not spread here, a pediatrician says some local parents are still very worried.
11: England is still reeling after more World Cup heartbreak. You get Judah Newby and sports coming up at 645.
12: And the talent and crew on the Today Show got a big scare. That's in your entertainment news at 6:57.
11: All right, right now, 6:41, you get traffic and weather together on the ones. Michael Convery there in the traffic center. A little late wrinkle there on Sunset. What do you have?
13: Well, it's actually on the Sunset Highway inbound, right down there as you make the transition onto I-405 in downtown. On that ramp, there's a disabled vehicle partially blocking the left lane of the ramp or left side of the ramp. It's just a one-lane ramp, so kind of a tight squeeze to get through. Just be real careful if you're headed inbound on the Sunset, trying to make the transition over to I-405 northbound. I-5 northbound of Vancouver is loosening up, just some delays up through Delta Park towards the interstate.

0: Bridge, I-84, again, a little crowded getting out past 21st Avenue, then you're good to go east of that point. 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From the KXL Traffic Center, I'm Michael Convery.
1: Well, it's a pretty nice KXL weather forecast. Fair tonight, low 55. Partly cloudy tomorrow with a high of 82. We bump it up to 84 with sunshine in the afternoon on Saturday. And by Sunday, it's downright hot again with a high near 90. Right now, it is 68 degrees in downtown Portland.
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1: It's 6:42. A 43-year-old Salem man is jailed after an early morning traffic stop turned major drug bust. When Salem officers pulled Joshua Walker over on Greencrest Street Northeast, officers discovered he had three outstanding criminal warrants, and they arrested him. After finding a small amount of fentanyl on Walker, a search of his vehicle turned up about 100 grams of methamphetamine and a restricted weapon. He's facing multiple charges.
2: With that parasitic infection that's causing explosive diarrhea continuing to dominate the headlines, a local pediatrician says she's been hearing from worried parents. As KXL's Heather Roberts reports, it's possible but unlikely that those kids have that infection.
3: So far this year, the Oregon Health Authority has confirmed just 15 cases of cyclosporiasis, and none are connected to the Midwest outbreak. Kaiser Permanente Dr. Lisa Denayek says most families here shouldn't worry.
4: Fortunately, most people can clear the infection without medical care, and so it's probably underreported because not everyone that has diarrhea is being tested for it.
3: Denayek says you can reduce your risk by simply rinsing your produce.
4: Most families don't do that, and it's really tempting at farmers markets, right, to eat the berries on the way home in the car without washing them, but that's how this particular parasite is transmitted.
3: Heather Roberts, FM News 101.
2: Fruits like raspberries have those little crevasses on them, or crevices, and they can be soaked in clean water for a few minutes to make sure they're safe. But don't forget, they say, to wash your hands after handling the fruits and the veggies.
1: Thousands of Portland commuters may have passed a city icon without ever knowing it was there. For the last 42 years, a 40-foot pine tree grew out of a planter on the 25th floor of the PacWest Center downtown. KXL's John Eric Smith reports that tree has now been replaced.
5: Portland historian and tree enthusiast Dave Hedberg remembers seeing it while he attended Portland State.
6: Many times walking across campus and looking out and seeing that tree, you know, kind of suspended on this high rise and thinking, you know, Portland loves its trees.
5: Hedberg hoped the pine might someday receive heritage status, recognizing its unique place in Portland's skyline. The tree has now died. It has been replaced by a cherry tree. Hedberg notes that the top of a skyscraper, not really ideal for any tree, but he does hope Portlanders will look up and get to know that new tree. John Eric Smith, FM News 101.
2: Nearly two dozen pieces of baseball and presidential history now, fetching big money on the auction block. A collection of baseballs autographed by every president since Teddy Roosevelt sold for more than $3 million this past Tuesday. Hunt Auctions says that the consignor collected the balls for over 30 years, and they've all been deemed to be authentic, and some include letters detailing their history.
1: That brings us to 6:45, time for the KXL Sports Update, thanks to Sawtooth Roofing. 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
2: The fans in England are still reeling after more World Cup heartbreak. 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
7: 1966, the last time England played and won a World Cup final. They were so close to getting back 60 years later, only to see a 1-0 lead evaporate at the hands of Lionel Messi in Argentina. Fox analyst Stu Holden to the Dan Patrick Show.
8: They were 5 minutes away, and then they ran into Lionel Messi. And I think that's what will hurt the most for this the English fans, especially this morning, is feeling that they were so close to finally getting back to another World Cup final. It's been 60 years, and then they are where they are.
7: England plays France in the third place game Saturday in Miami. Argentina against Spain is the final Sunday in New Jersey. LeBron James getting closer to making a decision on his next and possibly final NBA team, ESPN's Shams Charania.
9: I don't know if I'm holding my breath for an announcement this week, but I think as we get into next week, I do think this process is getting closer and closer to the end here. LeBron James has all the information that he needs to make a decision.
7: As for teams considered to be the favorites to land James,
9: the focus is really on the top contending teams for this, being the Cavaliers, the Heat, and the 76ers. And so now it's just up to LeBron James to make a decision.
7: Speaking of the Heat, Giannis Antetokounmpo officially introduced in Miami today.
10: I thrive pressure. I think I need pressure at this time of my career. I think in order for me to go to the next level, I got to get out of my comfort zone, and I feel like Miami was a place for me to be.
7: Heat president Pat Riley said he hopes Giannis isn't the only domino to fall.
11: We landed the plane. Now there's another one we have to land.
7: And American Jackson Suber leads after the opening round at the Open Championship at 5-under par. With sports at 15 and 45, I'm Jude Anubi, FM News 101.
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12: From ABC News, I'm Dave Packer. The 2020 presidential election was nearly 6 years ago, but it's the expected subject of President Trump's speech to the nation tonight. White House Press Secretary Caroline Leavitt.
13: I think all Republicans and Democrats should recognize this should be a nonpartisan issue. If we don't have safe and secure elections in our country, we cannot have a country. It is a vital part of our democracy, of our constitutional republic. The president will be speaking about that tonight.
12: Senate Minority Leader Chuck Schumer saying this appears to be part of a larger strategy by the president for the midterms this fall.
14: Trump's speech tonight has nothing to do with the 2020 elections. It has everything to do with the 2026 elections. He's scared to death that he will lose in 2026.
12: The man who's been running the president's teleprompter for years allegedly used insider information to make that $100,000 betting on the president's speeches, ABC's Aaron Kutursky.
15: Sources tell us Perez bet on more than a dozen Trump speeches, including this year's State of the Union, through Kalshi's Mentions Market, where users wager on whether certain words and phrases will be said. President Trump is famous for going off script. Sources tell us Perez sometimes pulled bets mid-speech when Trump skipped words that were in the teleprompter.
12: Sources say Perez has been put on indefinite unpaid leave and is in talks with federal regulators to settle the allegations. Air quality alerts now in place across 18 states as dangerous wildfire smoke blankets major cities in the Midwest and Northeast. This tourist in New York City.
16: I was hoping to see the buildings and other stuff and not really able to see much from a tourism perspective.
12: Folks advised to stay inside. Taco Bell tonight saying that out of abundance of caution, it's removing potentially impacted lettuce from a supplier in certain states. This after sources say investigators identified that lettuce as the potential source of a parasitic illness that sickened thousands in the U.S. You're listening to ABC News.
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1: 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Good afternoon, I'm Gail Cunningham alongside Tim Lance, our top stories today.
2: After thousands of lightning strikes overnight, Oregon fire crews are scrambling. One of the largest new incidents, though, started before the storm, and it's been deemed to be human-caused.
1: City leaders in Vancouver are considering a new sales tax to fund more police officers.
2: And songwriters and artists with Warner Music Group are about to get a leg up in China's rapidly growing digital market. We'll tell you more about that in Business News, which is at 6:56.
1: But first, it is now 6:51. We have traffic and weather together on the ones. Michael Conry's in the traffic center, reminding you that I-5 northbound will close tonight.
0: That is right, Gail. I-5 northbound again tonight will shut down, headed across the interstate bridge for maintenance work. That's from about 11 o'clock tonight until 5 o'clock on Friday morning. So if you're traveling overnight or have plans to go across the river from Portland into Vancouver tonight, you'll have to use 205 north across the Glen Jackson Bridge. Freeways have thinned out pretty good here on the Thursday afternoon drive. I-84, a little bunched up getting out past 33rd. Sunset inbound again, not too bad. Watch out for that stalled vehicle still on the ramp from Sunset Highway inbound leading over to 405 north. It's partially blocking the left side of that one lane ramp. 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From the KXL Traffic Center, I'm Michael Convery.
2: All right, let's check out that KXL forecast for you right now, and it is changing. We are expecting the clouds to begin to clear out, and they say otherwise generally fair tonight with a low of 55. Tomorrow, partly cloudy skies and a high of 82 degrees, and then come Saturday, it'll be a bit cloudy in the morning, but the forecasters believe you're going to have a sunny Saturday afternoon and a high of 84, sunny and nearly 90 on Sunday. Still, in Salem, it's partly cloudy and 70 degrees. Vancouver, cloudy and 67. We have 68 degrees. Here in Portland.
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6: 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Now, the deal is designed to expand monetization opportunities for Warner's artists and songwriters in China's rapidly growing digital market. More importantly, the partnership will expand beyond traditional audio streaming to focus heavily on co-developing multimedia content for NetEase's highly engaged user base. And in other entertainment-related news, K-pop powerhouse BTS is set to deliver a significant retail and tourism boost to New York. The group says it's launching its BTS The City campaign from July 24th through August 3rd. The high-profile experimental marketing push will feature major corporate partnerships, including Samsung Galaxy. And the campaign will lead up to back-to-back sold-out performances at MetLife Stadium on August 1st and 2nd, which are expected to generate millions for local hospitality. On Wall Street, stocks finished lower amid a sell-off in tech. I'm Frank Miller with Your Money Now on FM News 101 KXL.
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1: 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Thanks for joining us on Portland's Afternoon News.
2: And I'm Tim Lance. We're so glad you could be with us today. Come on back tomorrow. We're here from 4 to 7. And the time right now, 7 o'clock.
12: From ABC News, I'm Dave Packer. The 2026 midterm elections are just months away. But tonight, the president raising doubts about the results of the 2020 election that he lost to Joe Biden, calling for an investigation asserting interference from China.
27: Today, I'm asking the Office of the Director of National Intelligence, the Department of Justice, the FBI, and the CIA to investigate how and why such crucial information was hidden, to fire those involved in the cover-up, and to file criminal charges if appropriate.
12: Ahead of the speech, Democratic Senator Richard Blumenthal.
28: He's going back in time without addressing the real needs of the American people, the rising costs of everything from gasoline to groceries. And people want to vote this November, and the turnout is going to be huge. even though Donald Trump has embarked on a campaign of suppressing the vote.
12: Tonight's speech is President Trump is calling for Congress to pass the Save America Act to require proof of citizenship for voter registration and other measures. The man who's been running President Trump's teleprompter settling with federal regulators after they say he made more than $100,000 by placing bets on several of the president's speeches on the prediction market. CENTCOM says U.S. forces hit Iran with another round of strikes today. Kuwait reporting drone attacks, but White House Press Secretary Caroline Levitt says
7: Iran very much continues to talk to the United States of America and express that they want to make a deal with us because they are suffering.
12: Wildfire smoke primarily from Canada, darkening skies from the Midwest to the East Coast today. Catastrophic flash floods swamping Texas, with some areas recording a year's worth of rain in just a few days. The governor reporting two people have died. Acting Attorney General Todd Blanche met with several victims of deceased convicted sex offender Jeffrey Epstein earlier today as he seeks confirmation for that job permanently. You're listening to ABC News.
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5: Are we in a position where we're not going to have a choice but to have ground troops and engage in Iran? Are we at that point where we don't really have a choice? And I say that because I follow Professor Robert Pape. If you guys know who he is, he's brilliant. He's worked with many presidents. But for years, he's modeled this thing called the escalation trap. And this is where things go from point A to point B, and it's happened over and over and over again. Then to point C, and then to here, right? Way it is, and it is following the pattern over and over again. Last night, again, more waves of attack, if you will. This is escalating. There's no doubt about that.
19: U.S. aircraft fired at an oil tanker that attempted to violate the U.S. blockade on Iranian ports. CENTCOM says the tanker ignored multiple warnings not to make port at Karg Island. That's the Iranian oil terminal on the Persian Gulf. The president has been briefed in the Situation Room on options to expand the war. President Trump has once again threatened to blow up Iranian infrastructure. The White House might be keen to project strength, but Iran is showing no signs of backing down.
5: No, they're not. But the other day, he was asked about ground troops, right? That's the big thing. Is there, because, you know, to me, it goes from a kerfuffle to war when it's ground troops. Right now, as awful as it's been, and we've lost some people, they've lost a lot more, we've blown up a lot of stuff, we've spent a lot of money, it hasn't gotten to the point where it's escalated, where we're like, we're going to have to start putting boots on the ground, and that is the fear. But he was asked the other night about it.
20: You posted today on True Social comments that you made back in 1988 about Karg Island. And at the time, you said, one bullet shot at one of our men or ships, and I'd do a number on Karg Island, I'd go in and take it.
22: Yeah.
20: Do you still intend to take Karg Island?
22: I can't say that to you, because if I did, it would be foolish, right? But it'd be nice to make a little headlines, but it would be foolish. But I'll tell you about Karg Island. So
20: Are you ruling out a ground campaign in a limited capacity?
22: I don't want to say that either, but I would say no if I thought it was appropriate. I'd say sometimes you need a ground campaign, but we have other people that will do the ground campaign for us. But we already hit Karg Island, as you know, twice, even three times. I said hit everything but the oil. Just leave that little area from 25 yards out. Leave that little area. Don't touch the oil, because I don't want that in terms of the world economy. It's a, you know, it's a chunk of the world economy. So we haven't hit that. At some point we could, but I think it's unlikely.
5: Unlikely. Is it really? And I bring this up because of Robert Pape. Like I said, the escalation trap. This guy has modeled for decades these specific things that happen that take us from, hey, we're doing something. It is more of a limited action, sterile, surgical more than anything else. And that's what ends up happening is you get sucked in, hence the reason the escalation trap. He was asked about this and the modeling, and how do we even get to this point here?
23: So as you'll recall, there have been three core stages of the escalation trap. Stage one is where you have regime change bombing that kills leaders but leaves America weaker, because you get a stage two, which is, although we kill the leaders and hit targets, Iran lashes back in a horizontal escalation campaign and takes Hormuz and now controls 20% of the world's energy. We will take every effort. We tried punishment campaign for 6 weeks, air power, that failed. We tried 2 month blockade, that failed. And we are still where we are with stage three, which is the ground power dilemma.
5: Now, that's where, like I said, it goes from the kerfuffle to a war. Ground power. Are we headed there? And he has pointed out, we are following the model over and over and over again. You can go back and look at it. And it is, especially when he talks about Vietnam, then he talks about, you know, Afghanistan and Iraq, and it follows that model over and over again. Again, this is Professor Robert Pape from Chicago, the University of Chicago at Illinois. It is, he is spot on.
23: Now, what is that dilemma? Either we physically take Hormuz back, and you're seeing President Trump repositioning forces to do that, and we can talk about the details, including the ground operations, or we don't, and you get what I call stage four, which is Iran becomes the fourth center of world power over the next year or so. It continues to control Hormuz and reap all the economic benefits from that. It spreads its sphere of influence here to basically go from Lebanon to the Red Sea to the Gulf. And you see they're basically beginning to do that. And then in about 18 months, they develop nuclear weapons. So this is the actual trajectory of what it means to simply not take Hormuz back, to walk away.
5: So we may have actually put ourselves in a position, as I have said over and over, that we didn't need to be in. And now we are at the point where we have now forced our hand through the escalation trap to maybe have to get deeper into this thing and turn it from a skirmish kerfuffle into a war. That right there is no bueno. Nobody voted for that. Sorry. And you could sit here and say, well, you know, the reason is we don't want them to have a nuclear weapon. I go back to this. According to all of our intelligence, they weren't efforting to get one. They weren't on a path to get one. There, no talk of that. No talk. Well, they had enriched. Yeah, they have. Why? We got out of, remember, we were the ones who tore up the JCPOA. We, America, Trump, said, no, it's done. It's horrible. It's awful. So at that point in time, what then? How would you feel about boots on the ground? Remember, there is a group of people, older MAGA supporters, hardcore, totally fine. They're remembering the evil ills of the you know, the revolution and taking our hostages, and that's what they're remembering, all of those things. But for a lot of people who helped Trump get over the line, that is not something they're interested in revisiting or fighting. And I agree. But have we put ourselves in a position where we're going to have no choice? What do you think? Let me know. 323-538-2423. At Chad Benson Show is your X, your Insta, your YouTube, all those other good things. Tonight, of course, Trump speaking to America about voter fraud. He's going to go out there and talk about voter fraud and the 2020, which he continues to focus on over and over again. Election and how it was stolen, or I don't really know. I've heard everything, and I've been on the record on numerous occasions saying, now that they got Maduro, it's a great way for them to just twist his arm and say, you tell everybody you stole it, and maybe you and your wife will see, you know, the light of day again. Or if they're going to go, I've heard things like, you know, people inside have said, no, this is going to be a lot of focus on the outside influence and things like, you know, China. So I don't know what it's going to be about tonight. I'm an evidence guy. Show me the evidence. You've had a lot of time. You haven't showed evidence. And remember, you were president at the time. You were when all of this happened. So they didn't cheat under Obama. They didn't cheat. And you're like, well, what do you mean they didn't cheat under Obama? Well, you won. You became president of the United States. Trump. When you ran and beat Hillary, that was under Obama. And then when you were president, you lost. That was under you. And then you won again under Biden. So just curious. It's going to be interesting, no doubt about that. We go from there to the World Cup, baby. What a game.
1: It's time to talk World Cup.
2: Pereira hit by Jimenez! Oh, what a goal! One of the greats!
6: Scherrer right across to Marco Tardini!
8: We have
6: been able to control the play in midfield the way that Maradona has been able to do. And he's hurting England again.
8: Tola Montiel can win the World Cup for Argentina with this kick. Yes!
5: Oh, what a game yesterday. England, Argentina, a battle of battles. England has the lead. Then something happened. And that was they stopped playing. They just, as we would say, parked the bus. The momentum went over to Argentina. There was almost like a light that switched on with Messi, and he undid everything, setting up two goals as England is eliminated.
9: Macarita libre! Macarita palo otra vez! Viva Messi! Primero, fans! Ah, Maca! Ah, Maca! Messi engancha y va, tiró con la derecha!
5: I have to play Andres Cantor. He's Argentinian, and he was loving every second of it, as you can hear. Just fantastic. A lot of questions about the way that things went down yesterday. England absolutely blew their opportunity. I was telling my son, because he was upset, and I'm like, he goes, Dad, what happened? I said, simple. You watched the game. I said, they did what they do in the NFL, which is they went into their prevent defense. And as we all know, if you watch NFL, if you watch college, when they go into prevent defense, it doesn't stop anything. It doesn't. I watch football every Saturday and Sunday. And when I see teams go into prevent defense, I know two things are going to happen. One, they're going to kick the game-tying field goal, or two, they're going to kick the game-winning field goal. Very rarely does prevent defense work, and it didn't work yesterday. We're going to talk more about this because the Brits are not happy. No doubt about that. Reach out to us across all of our social media. Love hearing from all of you. A lot of stuff to get to today. Low T in the military. 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
5: Do you or someone you know struggle with low T? Now, that sounds weird. But yesterday, Hegseth comes out and says, hey, I think we have some issues with our military. Low T. We need to get them checked.
30: 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We have a sacred duty to maintain that advantage, which is why we must constantly look for new ways to optimize your performance, your resilience, and your long-term health. 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Because it's well-established science that as we age, testosterone levels often naturally drop.
5: That's right. 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Like, yeah, totally. Do you want to fight your own shadow? Totally. I mean, I get it, you know, in the 40s and 50s, getting the low T, you know, checked. This feels a little early.
30: Under the supervision of our world-class medical professionals, warfighters age 30 and older are going to be tested annually as part of their periodic health assessment. It's a health assessment that happens every year. We're just adding this test. 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
5: Whoa, super soldier. You know it is. They got it in there.
30: This initiative, it's not about artificial enhancement.
5: Boo.
30: It's about restoring and optimizing your natural capabilities, protecting your longevity, and ensuring you have the biological foundation required to sustain the fight. We owe our warriors the absolute best medical care in the world, and this program delivers on that obligation. Taking care of your long-term health means ensuring you remain strong, resilient, and capable, not just for your next deployment, but for the rest of your life, so you can thrive long after you take off the uniform.
5: Got to be honest, I was kind of hoping for a super soldier. You know, they're trying. What do you guys think? Let me know. Love hearing from all of you. 323-538-2423 at Chad Benson Show is your X, Insta, everything else right here at the Chad Benson Show. Right after he did this, Jayapal comes out and says, hey, do you guys hear? He's doing this. He's doing gender-affirming care.
0: Now, just an hour ago, the Secretary of Forever Wars, Pete Hegseth, said that they are going to provide hormone therapy for male service members who don't have enough testosterone. This, by the way, is gender-affirming care. And by the way, male members of this committee, watch what you vote for. Do you really want the government getting into your business, taking your testosterone levels, and determining whether or not you have enough testosterone? Are you male enough to be in Congress? That is the question.
5: You can opt in or opt out. You don't have to do it, and you don't have to take any of the stuff. And it is already stuff that you produce. I mean, you get where she's going with that, because it's politics. Maybe, and that's what we care about. Maybe politics. We don't care about results. We don't care about anything. We care about politics. How does this make me look online? Am I generating enough anger? Oh, lordy, lordy. Coming up, talk a little bit about immigration. Tonight's big speech / whatever it is that Trump is delivering about voter fraud. Talk a bit about that as well. If you missed any show, grab the podcast. Chad Benson Show.
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1: This is a special report from ABC News. I'm Dave Packer. President Trump spoke to the nation in prime time this evening, announcing he was declassifying documents and posting them on the White House website for the public to read. He says they outline evidence of interference in American elections, particularly the one he lost in 2020, accusing countries like China, Venezuela, Russia, and North Korea. And the president making the case for a Save America Act, which would require voting with an ID.

0: and in person.
1: Hundreds of thousands of non-citizens and dead people are listed and active on the voter rolls, and yet we still have elections with no voter ID, no proof of citizenship, and tens of millions of ballots floating aimlessly through the mail.
0: As for the 2020 elections, the president's own intelligence officials at the time were presenting assessments to him that showed there was no widespread evidence that would have changed the outcome of the election. This is ABC News.
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9: Election fraud. Yes? No? Maybe? What do the numbers say? Do we care about the numbers? Do we care about proof? Is it only opinion? Here's the way I've always looked at it. If you have the proof, give it to me. Show me. And then let's go and investigate it. And if stuff actually took place that was truly fraud, then prosecute. If it is because you lost and you can't handle the fact that you lost, you can't handle the fact that you, being Trump, didn't win, and that eats you up, and you're going to do everything in your world to prove that it was stolen from you, no matter how many times people have proved it's not been, including people inside your own cabinet and administration at the time. I don't know what to say at that point in time.

0: But in a tense Senate confirmation hearing Wednesday, the president's pick for Director of National Intelligence, Jay Clayton, repeatedly danced around questions about that election, refusing to directly acknowledge Joe Biden won.
1: Do you deny that Joe Biden won the 2020 election?
2: Senator, I'm not an election denier. Joe Biden was certified as the president of the United States.
3: Who won the 2020 election?
2: I'm not going to do this with you.
4: Because you don't want to say it. And people ask me all the time, how is it that Joe Biden got so many votes? Joe Biden didn't get votes. Donald Trump got votes on both sides, votes against and votes for. I don't think people understand when there is hate and anger like the Democrats had, that will cause people to do more than if things are okay or the status quo. And that's what happened. And as far as election interference, or I mean, again, we're hearing all kinds of things. The way I look at this is, and I think it was a Rolling Stone article about the, you know, everybody's like, it's cheating. It's not cheating. But the concerted effort that, as they said in the article, the cabal of groups that joined forces that in many cases were their only thing that they had that was a commonality, for the most part, was their disdain for Trump. Otherwise, there was no commonality. They didn't see the same. They may have been Democrats, progressives, whatever you want to call them, but there was a lot of things that these groups didn't have in common, more than they did have in common outside of Trump. And in that article, they talked about the cabal of all of these groups coming together, including the big tech and the whole nine yards. Now, that's not cheating. It's not. But don't ever, ever underestimate anger and fear to get people to do something. And that's what happened. We were going through the pandemic, all of that stuff, and Trump lost. Say what you want. They're not changing the rules. They're not changing the score of the game. It's over. It's done. That's the other side of it. Spending a lot of time going out and pursuing something when you're in the midst of a war or a kerfuffle, when you've got situations that are going on when it comes to us here at home, as far as the economy. So there's but this is something that he's going to go. He's going to do it. And not everybody's thrilled by it. John Thune, who a lot of people on the right can't stand.
5: I don't know what he's going to say. Only thing I can tell you is we are focused on the 2026 election. At least I am, and I think most of my colleagues are.
4: Yeah, I think so, too. You have to be, because you're the ones who are running.
5: That election was a closed issue back in 2020. The election in 2026 gives us an opportunity to take a run at and to win one of those seats in Georgia. And we're going to do everything we can to do that. And so, as I said before, I'm focused on 2026.
4: There you go. That's him. A lot of people are mad at him. Pissed. Angry. Why don't you get the SAVE Act? Go look at the SAVE Act. Look, here's the way I look at the SAVE Act. Voter ID, absolutely necessary. I don't know why. Even amongst Democrats, they're fine with it. And this is the way that both sides look at this. If we don't have voter ID, then the left is going to cheat. If we enforce voter ID, the right's going to take it and make it so it becomes virtually impossible for you to have the opportunity to vote. Which is hilarious. So that's the way they look at it. They both look like it. If we do this, you guys are trying to cheat. No, you're trying to cheat. No, you're trying to cheat. But as I said earlier, I want you to think about this. Obama was president. Wasn't thrilled by some of the stuff that happened. I think we've talked about that ad nauseum. You know, the Russia, the, you know, a lot of the stuff that happened under Obama. Very shame.

0: lady, very fishy. All questions that are fair to ask. But Trump won. Trump's president, and under him, he loses. Biden's president, and under him, he wins. Weird, right? Thomas Massey.
1: You know, we're pushing the SAVE Act, Republicans are, which would require ID to vote and to be an American citizen. And I support that. But I don't think the problem, you know, is that our elections aren't secure, because we control the House, we control the Senate, we control the White House, and in some degree, we control the Supreme Court. So I asked my Republican colleagues, why are you complaining about election fraud? We won all the damn elections. The fraud that's going on is we're not holding ourselves to the promises that we made of fiscal responsibility, putting America first, making America healthy. The problem is we're wasting the opportunity that we were given in these elections, that we won, all of them.
0: Hard to combat that. So you won everything and it's still not good enough. And now what we have, and it's unfortunate, is we have a vast majority of people who are frustrated because they feel like they're not getting the truth. And then you've got the right and the left who go to places that affirm their beliefs, demonize the other side as evil, for the most part, tell half-truths to their viewers, listeners, and readers. And now we have a situation where, even though the numbers bear out that there hasn't been widespread fraud or cheating, we don't trust. And I don't think that's going to get any better. Let me know what you think. 323-538-2423. At Chad Benson Show is your X. That is also your Insta, your YouTube, your Facebook, and all of the other things. Love hearing from each and every one of you. We move from there to immigration, ICE, enforcement. Obviously, the shooting in Maine, the shooting in Texas. We need to have serious conversations about what is going on with our immigration and our enforcement. Is it bad training? There is a pattern that is hard to deny. There is. That being said, don't believe everything you read unless you're willing to go deep. And also, if you're not there, it's hard. It's hard to tell what exactly is the truth. How many times do we see people jump in and say, all of these things, oh, it was this person, it was that person's FAFO, and yeah, it's a bunch of crap. We don't know all of the particulars. What we do know is we can look at a pattern, as I've talked about. How many shootings since Trump has taken over, again, as president, in Trump 2.0, and see that those numbers are really high? Is that because they're bad at what they do? Or is it because there's more officers engaging more people, and some of them are violent? We don't know all the particulars about everything, but there's definitely a serious issue here. And I think we all want to get to the bottom of it. And this goes back to a bigger problem, though. We're sitting here talking about ICE. We're not talking about fixing immigration. We're talking about the response, some tragedies, the vilification of an agency. We're still not dealing with the fact that we have a massive problem when it comes to immigration, and it's not going to be sorted out fighting in the public, which is all too often what happens in politics. And I go back to the fact that, you know, you can't let a tragedy go to waste, right? You always heard that. You can't. And people don't anymore. And they don't even wait. It's everybody takes up their political, you know, weapons of choice, keyboards, microphones, whatever it is, and goes out and they attack each other. And we only care about the immediate reaction. We don't care about what the truth is. Truth is, Biden abandoned the border, let it go to hell, and we had a lot of issues. Trump came in, stopped the border crossings almost immediately, but people that got in here, we don't know who they are, we don't know where they were from, a lot of them applied for asylum. There's so many things. We're not fixing that issue right there. We got the first part right. We stopped the crossings. The second part, it's not been dealt with. And all of us agree, violent criminals, they got to go. Period. Sorry, case closed. Then we need to talk about how we approach the other things. There's so much about this that it's just become political theater when we need actual work done. And it's unfortunate. It is unfortunate. It's unfortunate that people have died. It's unfortunate that an organization that was there before Trump, ICE, has been demonized as evil and their Gestapo. So there's a lot that goes into what's happening with ICE. But what happened in Maine was awful. What happened in Texas last week, another tragedy. Conversations that need to be had. Investigations that need to take place. We don't live in a time when we allow things to actually come to their conclusion. We instead judge, say insane things at times, demonize, separate, gin up anger, and move on. What do you think? Let me know. 323-538-2423 at Chad Benson Show. That is your ex, your Insta, all of those other good things. Love hearing from every single one of you. Bulwark Capital, week from today, Bulwark's doing something amazing. It is called Market Blind Spot. Our buddy Zach is going to lead the charge with the Market Blind Spot. And what is this about? This is about you seeing what it is that Bulwark does, but also finding out that there's so many things out there that are blind spots to most people when it comes to things like investing. They're looking at the shiny objects, not understanding that underneath, because of geopolitical reasons or because of the fact that this thing is a shiny thing and there's any real oomph behind it, that people go out and the next thing you know, a bubble burst, something happens, you're not prepared for it, your investments in retirement take a hit. You don't want that to happen to you. 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It is next week. 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
3: When it comes to Israel, I have said this over and over again. It's not the people. Everybody wants to make it about the people. They try to demonize you. It's not working. It is the government, and the reality is there are serious issues that they have to face. You know, Trump, we can sit here and talk about all kinds of things when it comes to Israel, but the reality is they've made themselves a pariah. They have. The government has. Again, not talking about the people. The government. Bibi Netanyahu and Smotrich and Ben-Gvir and all of them have gone to the point where they have made themselves an outcast because of the never-ending wars and the battles that they are fighting, and the expansion of which they say they're not doing, but it looks like they're doing. And it's interesting to watch this thing play itself out. Yesterday, there was a vote, didn't pass, to stop funding Israel. But it's not going anywhere. It isn't. And they are throwing money at influencers, doing everything they possibly can. Yesterday, Rogan had J.D. Vance on. And one of the things they talked about was the war. Israel, the influence.
5: Israel is affecting American political judgment?
6: I mean, I certainly think that there are a lot of talking points and there are a lot of arguments that make their way into American political discourse. I think there are a lot of social media campaigns that definitely influence Americans and affect Americans. Do I think that it's been dispositive on any particular issue? Like, I think that's a much more difficult question.
5: Do you think that we would have started this war in Iran without the influence of Israel?
6: I think the president, completely separate from any influence from Israel, believes very strongly, and again, I agree with this, that Iran should not have a nuclear weapon.
5: Right,
6: and I
5: think after he was willing to do things. Bombed them in June, right? That was the initial attack, right?
6: June of last year.
5: Yeah.
6: Midnight Hammer, yeah.
5: Right.
3: 323-538-2423 at Chad Benson Show is your X, Insta, all of the other things right here on the Chad Benson Show.
5: Do you think he would have continued with the most recent campaign if it wasn't for the influence of Israel?
6: Yes, I do.
5: Really?
6: I do. Yeah.
3: No chance. That's coming from me. I don't think so. I don't think Iran should have a nuclear weapon. That being said, do I think we'd be in this situation right now? No, I do not. What do you think? Do you think Israel played a huge role in this? Let me know. And again, you can hear Vance there doing everything he can to try to talk around the issue of Israel. I mean, you know, look, he's been critical, once again, of the government. And see, that's the thing. If you can't criticize another country's government because they have such a massive influence in our government, what are we doing? You know, when somebody criticizes another country's government in the way that they act, right, whether it's Xi or what, we're not saying, well, you're anti, you know, you're definitely got some Asian phobia there. You know, whatever baloney did throw out, you're a racist for saying that. Israel is that government where you come out and you say, I believe their government is leading them to ruin. I think they have fundamentally changed everything in the way that the world is viewing them. And in doing so, have hurt themselves for decades. And people are like, that's because you're anti-Semitic. I never once mentioned the Jews. I mentioned Israel and a government, not the Jewish people. And because of that, you get called or labeled something, which, as we all know, is ridiculous. We've got some more of J.D. Vance on yesterday. He had some interesting things to say. He was on with Rogan. We'll talk a bit about that, among other things. Still have the Urban Word of the Day as well. Chad Benson Show.

0: 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Here are some extreme weather tips. 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
5: This is a special report from ABC News. I'm Dave Packer. Ahead of the 2026 midterms, President Trump in a primetime speech to the nation talking about 2020, sowing seeds of doubt in the nation's election system.
6: Tonight, I'm announcing the immediate declassification and release of critical intelligence, revealing shocking vulnerabilities in our election infrastructure.
5: And those declassified documents released on the website of the White House.
6: The third set of documents we are releasing proves that for many years, Americans were blatantly lied to about the security of our election infrastructure, including electronic voting machines and ballot counting systems, dishonest almost all.
5: Mr. Trump said the best way to protect us in voting is to pass a Save America Act. Reaction from across the aisle was harsh. Senate Minority Leader Chuck Schumer calling it a, quote, desperate attempt to preserve his political power. This is ABC News.
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1: This week in the precious metal markets, gold surged again, making a fifth consecutive weekly gain after the Federal Reserve cut rates and signaling a gradually easing path. Analysts remain cautiously bullish, eyeing further gains as global uncertainty persists. Meanwhile, silver is stealing a spotlight. It's outperformed gold this year, hitting multi-year highs and rallying on strong industrial demand and investors' momentum. Many now view silver as a leveraged play on the broader precious metal rally.
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6: Tonight, Trump's going to give a primetime address to the nation about election fraud. And I thought it'd be more Venezuela. By all accounts, it looks like it's going to be China. And it's not really, from what I understand and what I've been told, the people I talk to say it is more kind of not we've caught you, but that there were opportunities for nefariousness to happen. That's what I'm hearing. And a lot of you guys out there believe that it was stolen. And you do. And I don't think any amount of evidence in some way is going to shape your thought and belief on that. But I want to hear from you. 323-538-2423 at Chad Benson Show. That is your X, your Insta, and everything else. And you can leave a message as well.
7: Hey, Chad. Good afternoon. Hey, man. I firmly believe there was cheating going on in the 2020 elections. Because you look at everybody that voted county by county across the United States, and I'm starting back with Bill Clinton, George W., Barack Obama, then all of a sudden you get to Joe Biden and Kamala Harris. Well, Joe Biden's got this huge commanding lead. Well, then they replace him. And where's the support for Kamala? If Joe Biden won by that big a threshold, why didn't it carry over to Kamala? Why didn't it? Because that tells me there was definitely some kind of cheating going on. Now, do they have proof? I think there is proof out there. Has it been buried by these people? It's all been, everybody's been bought off on this. Just

0: facts mean very little. You've got it in your mind that this is what's happened. How did Joe get so many and Kamala didn't? Because Kamala wasn't a good candidate. The votes that Joe got, a lot of them weren't for Joe. They were against Trump. They were for a different path on the COVID pandemic. But they weren't for Joe. They weren't. So let's take that into account. They weren't for Joe so much as they were against Trump and a lot of what was going on with COVID. And if you don't believe that, even if I give you proof and all the proof that's out there, that it isn't, you know, rigged and it wasn't stolen, if you're not going to believe that, then what do you do at that point in time? My suggestion to you is a diet of not the same things you've been watching. And it's been shown out there that if you give yourself a break from constant barrage of everything you've seen, over time, that hardcore anger and belief starts to fade. Doesn't mean you change who you are. It just means now you're getting a different perspective. And I think you could use a different perspective, because if you believe that the conservative justices are bought off, I mean, you know, it's like, what do you say at that point in time? Except what I've been saying, which is you need a steady diet of something that is not Newsmax, One American News, Fox News. And I'm not saying that you go somewhere else that's totally the opposite. I'm just saying that, you know, when you go and you find nonpartisan, not infotainment opinionated news organizations, you find stuff that's just about delivering the facts and data, which is hard. People start to change. And if you don't believe me,
1: you know, every study that's ever been done on this shows that that's the case. That if you take a break, you know, there was a big study that happened a few years ago where people who are diehard Fox viewers didn't watch it for a month. All of them, 100%. Stop believing in election denialism, their positions about the Republican Party changed, all sorts of things. They were less likely to be susceptible to conspiracies. That was only 30 days. And it's not that they became converts, but it's that you create space for other stories of facts to get in there, for conversations and new connections to be built.
0: And that's what you need. And that's what I implore everybody to do. Go look at all sides of things. And you come to find out that it's not that you're becoming a convert. You're not abandoning your beliefs. What you're doing is you're allowing more in there and you're starting to see a bigger picture rather than the narrow one in that echo chamber you're looking at. Because when you hear that guy, nice guy, but he's like, I know it was stolen. I don't have proof, but I know it's out there and nobody can tell me different. It's a hard thing. It's a hard thing when somebody's already at that point where you can't tell me anything different. What do you think? 323-538-2423 at Chad Benson Show. That is your X, your Insta, all those other good things. Yesterday, there's a perfect example of what you've got right now in this world of politics where the Republicans right now are focusing on socialism, communism, you know, that kind of stuff. It's what it's all about. Socialism and communism. It's here. I mean, we know the other day with Mike Johnson coming out and basically saying we need $350 billion. And then he starts going on about communism in our country. And so yesterday, Joe Rogan had on J.D. Vance and they got to talking about socialism.
2: Does the socialism thing scare me? Yes. Is it the wrong solution? Yes. But one thing I try to persuade my fellow Republicans of is socialism is the alternative if we don't have a pathway to give people a sense that the system is not rigged and that the American dream is

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6: We're still continuing our Urban Word of the Day soccer styles. The World Cup continues to go on, and boy, do we have a couple good ones for you today.
7: Now it's time for the Urban Word of the Day. The young have a vocabulary all their own, and we break it down for you. 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
6: Man, we got a worldie.
8: What?
6: A worldie. Yesterday, Argentina down one. Enzo Fernandez took a couple shots, just missed. You could see that he was sizing up, getting a feel of what he needed to do. Then he got a chance, and he hit a worldie. A shot that was out of this world. Worldie is one of those ones that you've heard. Several of you chimed in yesterday and said, Chad, you kept saying park the bus. I heard that 100 times yesterday because, yeah, that's what they did. England parked the bus, and it didn't work at all. Another thing you're going to hear is game of two halves, and that's what it was. A game of two halves in a half. But a worldie, that is absolutely what happened yesterday with Enzo Fernandez to tie the game. Worldie is your urban word of the day. It was such a hell of a game yesterday, wasn't it? Just incredible. Just watching it. You could feel it. I kept saying, I was telling Jack, we were texting back and forth. I'm like, it's coming because England did park the bus. I don't know what they were doing. They got the lead and they decided that's all they needed. And against this team, Argentina, you need more than all of that. And you're also not that team. There is a team that may be able to park the bus. But you're not that team. And it proved out yesterday. You got to continue to play the game. 323-538-2423 at Chad Benson Show was your X, your Insta, your YouTube, Facebook, and all of those other good things. If you're missing the show, grab the podcast. Helps us out right here on the Chad Benson Show. Coming up, hour number three. Talk a little bit more about tonight's big speech by the Donald. What is it about besides election interference? Could we hear some stuff about ICE? Could we hear some stuff about Iran? Talk a little bit more about that. Got your What's Trending segment as well. Also, is that stomach thing, is it spreading everywhere? Should we worry more and more about it? Can you catch it from other people? A lot of questions being asked. We'll set the record straight on that. because we're not doctors, but we do listen to doctors, which is crazy, I know. Got a bunch of other good stuff on the way. If you're missing the show, shame on you, grab the podcast. Hour number 3 is straight ahead. This is the Chad Benson Show.
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3: From ABC News, I'm Dave Packer. President Trump, in a primetime speech Thursday, announced his administration is releasing previously classified documents he claims show the vulnerability of U.S. election security and infrastructure, including overseas meddling.
4: Hundreds of millions of U.S. voter files are in the hands of foreign governments. Our machines and ballot counting systems are exposed to hacking and manipulation and corruption.
3: Trump calling for investigations at multiple federal agencies, but as ABC legal analyst Dan Abrams points out, the departments that would investigate these attacks on democracy were just reduced by the Trump administration.
5: You've got Tulsi Gabbard making the announcement that they were scaling back the Foreign Malign Influence Center. The FBI shuttered a task force dedicated to investigating foreign deception operations. They shed staff at the U.S. Cybersecurity and Infrastructure Security Agency, which deals with foreign disinformation. I mean, these are the agencies that would help root this out.
3: An attorney representing the family of Johann Sebastian Guerrero, who was shot and killed by ICE agents in Biddeford, Maine, Monday, said he was in the U.S. legally. Family attorney Benjamin Gideon.
6: I want to be clear about something. Johann Sebastian, before he was shot to death, had been accused of committing no crime.
3: The governor says floods in Texas have left at least two people dead. Folks in the Hill Country are on high alert as the Guadalupe River swells. Kerrville, Texas Chief of Police Jarrell Haley.
7: Both the city of Kerrville and Kerr County have declared a disaster for our area. 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
3: Hundreds of wildfires burning in Canada and the Northwest, sending smoke blowing east, along with air quality alerts all throughout the East Coast. 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

0: This is your Tech It Out Minute with Mark Saltzman.
1: 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Visa's Mark Nelson, head of consumer payment products, says Visa recently announced 7 new and exciting technologies. Mark shared a couple with me here.
2: But we've introduced a flexible credential whereby a single card can be what you want it to be depending on the transaction type. We've also introduced this concept of a pass fee, and it's all around how do we make payments safer and easier to use online. We also announced this thing called a data token, which allows the customer to get a little bit more control in terms of where they want to share their data. So if they want to share data with a third party, they can enable a better shopping experience all through AI. And it's a way in which the consumers have a little bit more control over who they share their data with.
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8: ABC News, I'm Dave Packer. It's a month now to the 2026 midterms, but President Trump, in a primetime speech Thursday, focusing on the 2020 elections and announcing his administration is releasing previously classified documents he claims show the vulnerability of U.S. election security and infrastructure.
9: Hundreds of millions of U.S. voter files are in the hands of foreign governments. Our machines and ballot counting systems are exposed to hacking and manipulation and corruption.
8: An attorney representing the family of Johann Sebastian Guerrero, who was shot and killed by ICE agents in Biddeford, Maine, Monday, said he was in the U.S. legally and was accused of no crime. The governor says floods in Texas have left at least 2 people dead. Hundreds of wildfires burning in Canada and the Northwest, sending smoke blowing east, along with air quality alerts. New York City handing out free KN95 masks at libraries and police and fire stations. This is ABC News.
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7: 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Oh, how about that?
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9: We haven't been able to control the play in midfield the way that Maradona has been able to do. And he's helping England again here. It's a brilliant run. It's one of the
10: World Cup great goals. Solomon Thiel can win the World Cup for Argentina with this kick. Yes!
4: Oh, yesterday, what a game. Messi's magic all over again. We've got the final set now. We've got Spain and Argentina. Argentina trying to go back-to-back. First time since, what, 62? When Brazil did it. And it's going to be incredible. It is. Yesterday, though, Messi did what Messi does. They were down 1-0. England then decided, we're going to park the bus. And they did. And it wasn't big enough. And what ended up happening? Messi sets up the first one, an incredible worldie, as we say. Enzo Fernandez, and then Lautaro Martinez off the bench scores the winning goal that, how should I say this, kids, sent our buddy Andres Cantor into ecstasy.
11: Margarita libre! Margarita palo otra vez! Viva Messi! Primero, fans! Ah, Maca! Ah, Maca! Messi engancha y va, tiró con la derecha!
4: I love listening to Andres Cantor. He loses his voice because he lives for it. And because he's Argentinian, he's one of the number one.

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8: Deep stinks? 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
9: Emotions yesterday at the game were running high. On the field were running high. And during the game, watching places like Talk Sport react to what was going on in the field, you can hear the emotion.
10: We had so much more to give in this game. And we just retreated. It's a terrible decision. This is what he's brought in for. To get this decision right. Oh my God. We're out. We're out. We're out. It's the worst decision ever. It's a sackable offense. Argentina won it in the 92nd minute. It's a shocking, shocking decision. Thomas Tuchel, you should be embarrassed. Sack him. Sack him. Sack him. Sack him now. Embarrassing. We're out. How can he make that decision? How can you make that decision with 25 minutes to go? He's all over the place. He's absolutely bottled it. And we're out of the World Cup because of Thomas Tuchel.
9: Man, the emotion runneth high. Played several throughout the day. If you missed any of it, grab the podcast because the Brits, the English, let me phrase that, the English, Scots were celebrating yesterday. They had Argentina shirts on. I guarantee that. The Irish, all of them, right, were, as long as England didn't win the World Cup, that's all they cared about. So, just, you could hear the emotion, and then it got worse with him later. And, you know, did not curse, because he was live on the radio. Good on you there. 323-538-2423, at Chad Benson Show. That is your X, your Insta, your YouTube, and Facebook. We'll be live tonight again on YouTube. If you have a chance, join us right around 8 o'clock Eastern. And make sure you like and subscribe. Really helps us out here on the Chad Benson Show. Another fun day of stuff. Man, we talked about find the diversity of World Cup soccer. the horrible parasite, financial world, that we talked to economy-wise, Iran, oh yeah, you guys talked about that, immigration, voter fraud. I mean, we talked about so much stuff. Low T. I mean, kids, that's what we do here, and we'll continue to do so. Again, reach out to us tonight. We're going to be live on the old YouTube right around 8 o'clock Eastern. You guys have a blessed and amazing... Hold on a second. I see you Friday. Thursday, as always. Night-night, Jack.
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2: From ABC News, I'm Dave Packer. Speaking at primetime Thursday night, President Trump announced documents will now be available on the White House website. He says, demonstrates the interference of foreign adversaries in U.S. elections.
3: But we still have a major challenge that must be urgently addressed because no country could be great without fair and honest elections.
2: Trump says 278,000 non-U.S. citizens voted in American elections, but ABC Chief Washington correspondent Jonathan Carl says a well-known conservative organization's decades-long data on voter fraud disproves that.
4: The Heritage Foundation, a very strongly a pro-Trump organization, has a database to collect examples of voter fraud. They looked at 1982 to 2025, and they came up with so far about 100 documented cases, they say, where a non-citizen voted in a U.S. election.
2: Catastrophic flash floods in Texas have killed two people and forced hundreds of rescues in areas still reeling from last summer's devastating floods. Texas Governor Greg Abbott is focused on the Nueces River, which stretches over 300 miles from central to south Texas.
5: The old record for the river there was 24.88 feet back in 1996. Currently expected, and the Nueces River near Uvalde is two times the flow of Niagara Falls.
2: Acting Attorney General Todd Blanche met Thursday with several survivors of the late sex offender Jeffrey Epstein's crimes at the Justice Department. During hearings for Blanche's confirmation for the job permanently, Republican Senator Tom Tillis said the sit-down with victims would be a requirement to secure his vote. But one of those victims saying she found him abrasive, condescending, and intentionally noncommittal to survivors. And she said, quote, she's even more confident in urging senators to vote against his confirmation. You're listening to ABC News.
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19: 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Gary McNamara and Eric Hurley talk about everything from politics to social issues and news of the day. Whether you're up late or you're just starting your day, welcome to the show. 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
20: All across America, we are Red Eye Radio. He is Eric Hurley and I'm Gary McNamara. Welcome and good morning.
21: Hello.
20: We'll try to be as clear as the beautiful Dallas sky and not smoky. We will be completely and totally transparent here today. Won't be smoky like it is up north.
21: Yeah.
20: When I came in, I figured out I was about 14 miles from the airport. Yeah. And the air is so crystal clear that I could see like 8 planes lined up coming in on both runways at DFW.
21: Yeah.
20: And yeah, when you see it from that far away, it looks like a bunch of dive bombers coming down. That's what it looks like. But it was I couldn't believe how clear the landing lights were from that far away. And that's after the entire day talking to friends and relatives in both New York and Cleveland. Leafy, my old producer at our great affiliate KXL. In Portland, he's in Cleveland, and he said they had to cancel activities today. They were canceling activities in my brother told me in the Buffalo area. It's like you just don't want to go out. You breathe it in, and I know that on pollution days here, especially if I'm working out heavily, I feel like I have a slight allergy when that happens here.
21: Right,
20: but you look at it, I mean the smoke was so thick up there. You know, so there's 77 I think yesterday. And I don't know exactly when this news item came out. There were 77 new wildfires yesterday in Canada, a total of over 850 wildfires going on right now.
21: Wow.

0: We are Red Eye Radio. He is Eric Carlin. I'm Gary McNamara. Welcome and good morning. So, and we'll play some audio coming up from the president and others following the bottom of the hour. But basically, the president laid out the vulnerabilities in our election system. That's what he did.
1: Yeah.
0: You know, and the, you know, you and I were talking about it. The problem is the whole goal in all of this, if you're going to do it, you've already got the people that have voted for you on your side and probably more.
1: Yeah. Yeah.
0: But you've got, if you're trying to reach independence, Trump is not the one to sell election fraud.
1: Right.
0: He's just not the one. Other people in his administration might be better at doing it. My point is, to independents, it's blah, blah, blah, blah, blah, blah, blah, blah, blah.
1: Right.
0: Even though what he said is
2: 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You're staying informed with Red Eye Radio with Eric Harley and Gary McNamara on FM News 101 KXL.
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8: 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Gary McNamara and Eric Hurley talk about everything from politics to social issues and news of the day. Whether you're up late or you're just starting your day, welcome to the show. 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
9: All across America, we are Red Eye Radio. He is Eric Hurley and I'm Gary McNamara. Welcome to the show. We are at a Friday. By the way, a potpourri of audio cuts coming up. But, you know, I just saw this, and it goes back to this story goes back a couple of months ago, but there was more research that was recently done. I think it was Nate Silver who did it and talked about how many is liberalism a mental illness? And he was one of them that did the study on the fact that like 45% of liberals believe that mental health challenges are an extremely important part of their identity, and it's way over. It is the majority. It's like 7 in 10 young people do. 3 in 4 Gen Z women and Gen Z liberals believe mental health challenges are an important part of their identity. Around 3 in 4 millennial men and millennial liberals believe mental health challenges are an important part of their identity. Now, this is really interesting because very few people have done, we know what the polling says or the research says of what they say.
10: Yeah.
9: But is it true? Are they actually mentally ill? Skeptic Research Center. I just happened to find this as I was drifting along the internet from a couple of months ago from the Skeptic Research Center that's skeptical about anything out there.
10: Yeah.
9: Identifying as mentally ill without symptoms of mental illness, a growing generational divide. Our latest polling suggests that a large proportion of Americans with no or only mild mental health symptoms nevertheless believe mental health challenges are an important part of my identity. He said here, we consider the identity symptom gap, and they go through the 3 in 4 Gen Z women and Gen Z liberals believe mental health challenges are an important part of their identity. 3 in 4 millennial men and millennial liberals believe mental health challenges are an important part of my identity.

0: We are Red Eye Radio. He's Eric Harding. I'm Gary McNamara. All right, it's a Friday show. We got to clear the desk of all audio cuts we haven't played. You know, we talked about how Republicans can use everything from the president's speech last night on the vulnerabilities of the election system. You know, that, again, we're concerned about fraud, to Democrats not caring about fraud, using voter ID there. The fact that the Senate held hearings this week and Democrats, except for the ranking member for an opening statement and a couple of questions, and he walked out. No Democrat on the fraud, which the GAO now believes is $500 billion. Over a half a trillion dollars of fraud, much of it coming from foreign countries. And a lot of it identity fraud. And the Democrats don't care about it. One of the people that they brought up to speak about it was Nick Shirley, who's the one who walked around with the camera and figured out, and he was called every name in the book by Democrats for attempting to expose taxpayer fraud. Listen to this. Here we go. This is Nick Shirley.
1: By exposing the fraud, I actually also exposed the politicians and media and media who worked for years to cover it up. Governor Tim Walz labeled my work as white supremacy and called me a far-right delusional conspiracy theorist. Meanwhile, he dropped out of re-election, and he even said he has ended his political career. Now, the highest government-funded daycare in Minnesota has pleaded guilty to daycare fraud, and the largest autism bust in America history has been exposed. Where is Tim Walz in the media now? It just so happens that over 80% of the fraud committed in Minnesota is by the Somali population.
0: There you go, because that's what they hit on, right?
2: Yep.
0: Had to be white supremacy.
2: Yep.
0: It's not. We don't care. We care about the fraud.
2: Yep.
0: Just amazing. Just amazing. What a great opportunity for Republicans. I hope they don't blow it.
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0: you. Yet almost the entirety of the Republican dais is filled with people sitting here listening to the entire hearing, and literally the entire Democrat dais is empty. I think that's quite frankly a disgrace. I think it's a disgrace to the people who pay taxes to know that there's an entire party that does not care whether taxpayer money is burnt.
1: Okay. I think so. They get it. Mm-hmm. They know what the messaging is.
2: Mm-hmm.
1: Pound on it now.
2: Yeah.
1: Create commercials on it now.
2: Yeah.
1: Have a number of people had panel discussions on it. Bring it up wherever you can, because this week, I look back at this week and say, this was fraud week. This is where you had a number of instances ending with the president's election vulnerability speech last night, which is based on the vulnerabilities of the election system, just like voter ID is, and the American public understands what voter ID is. So does every Democrat. It's the Democrat Party that disagrees with the people that vote for them on something that is absolutely simple and basic to ensure that people have confidence in the election system.
2: Yep.
1: And the money part of it, I don't know. I don't know how Democrats believe. I don't know how they believe that going after a Nick Shirley or anyone else who is independently pointing out massive monetary taxpayer fraud, that demonizing them is any type of sane political direction to go in. And you had Tim Walz and you have Newsom,
2: mm-hmm. Mm-hmm.
1: that have gone after him as a white supremacist, as, you know, slow Shirley, whatever that means. Newsom doesn't even know where to go. So he throws out something going, well, no, you're the one that's slow. He discovered this.
2: Right.
1: You don't even know what's going on in your own damn state with fraud.
2: Right.
1: And he's a kid with the camera and can figure it out. And you can't. He's slow. I mean, it doesn't make any kind of sense, except they believe that the people that vote for them also don't care about fraud. Now, the polling shows different, but the Democrats believe that the people that vote for them are idiots and don't care about fraud in where taxpayer money goes, and that they don't care about fraud in elections. That's what Democrats believe. And they don't care about foreign influence or technology or AI or hacking being used. All that stuff that they talked about Donald Trump and all that was all a bunch of BS. Number one, that was BS. It wasn't true.
2: Right.
1: But they claim that they cared about it. They don't care about it.
2: No.
1: And the Republicans are the ones that need to market 24/7 on all these issues. They don't care about election fraud. They don't care about American citizens who truly need that money. They're not defending the American citizen and ensuring that Medicaid, where it's really needed, gets to where it's supposed to be, and taxpayer dollars in grants and other funding, that it really gets to the American citizens who really need it. They don't care.
2: They
1: don't care about election fraud. They don't care about women in the locker room. You can go on. They don't care about transgenders.
2: No. No.
1: And you pound it. You put them on the defensive. Republicans, stop being on the defensive.
2: They should be out there in full force.
1: Yeah.
2: There should be another press conference this morning.
1: On
2: fraud across the board.
1: Yep. We are Red Eye Radio.
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0: We are Red Eye Radio. He is Eric Carlin. I'm Gary McNamara. Welcome and good morning. So, and we'll play some audio coming up from the president and others following the bottom of the hour. But basically, the president laid out the vulnerabilities in our election system. That's what he did.
1: Yeah.
0: You know, and, right. and the, you know, you and I were talking about it. The problem is the whole goal in all of this, if you're going to do it, you've already got the people that have voted for you on your side and probably more.
1: Yeah. Yeah.
0: But you've got, if you're trying to reach independence, Trump is not the one to sell election fraud.
1: Right.
0: He's right. just not the one to, other people in his administration might be better at doing it. My point is, to independents, it's blah, blah, blah, blah, blah, blah, blah, blah, blah.
1: Right.
0: Even though what he said is 100% right.
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0: I mean, this is, they're still winning elections. The Democrats are still winning elections. And this is another thing. You go back to what the president was saying last night, just hours ago. You know, he made the point to say, well, they can't win elections. They have to use fraud to win elections. Why else do you want fraud? Why else do you not want voter ID? Why?
1: The public.
0: They're not even making the argument that it's too hard to get an ID anymore. They're not. They're just saying no, no voter ID.
1: They're still using the Jim Crow.
0: Well, they're trying to. Yeah. But the thing is, that doesn't fly because they know that you've got well over 80% of Americans who want voter ID.
1: And even landslide number of Democrats. You have that one. And the same with fraud. We know the polls have been covering this for a long time. America hates fraud.
0: Yes.
1: 83% of Americans, according to the latest polling, believe that government fraud, fraud of taxpayer dollars, is making their life harder and costing them money. You've got these issues won.
0: Yes, and this is it. Very simple. You step up to the podium. Two things are happening. Your taxpayer dollars are going to bad guys in other countries. The taxpayer dollars that should be helping Americans are going to bad guys in other countries. Your vote, right now, the integrity of your vote is in question. Because of foreign entities and their very sophisticated actions that started years ago, and who knows what they're up to today.
1: And by the way,
0: so your vote doesn't count, and your taxpayer dollars are going to foreign bad guys.
1: You said it earlier, and Ari Fleischer also made note of it. He said Trump never said in the speech he lost the 2020 that he won the 2020 election.
0: Right, he never said that.
1: Talking about the vulnerabilities of the election system that the public sees. And this is where you take it. This is when you have, this is where it frustrates us so much about the Republican Party and how they market things. Because you've got to sell ideas to the people.
0: Yes.
1: And you've got to relate to what the people think already in landslide numbers and say, that's where we are. We're with you. You're with us. The Democrats are nuts.
0: Right.
1: They don't care about fraud. They don't care about fraud in elections. They don't care about fraud of your taxpayer dollars. They don't care about women, the misogyny and the sexism of the radical transgender movement. They don't care about the transgenders on the other side. They're claiming there's a huge mental health crisis of suicide, and the solution is to allow confused children to cut off body parts.
0: Right.
1: Yeah, how you win that argument every time.
0: And you,
1: with the independent is where you win it. You're not going to win it with the Democrats, because the Democrats, again, ignorance is bliss.
0: Yep, it's a wash. You're going after independence.
1: Right. You're going after independence. That's what you're doing. We are Red Eye Radio.
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0: so long. Well, now we've got people who are living longer, their health is better, they need to work, but they also want flexibility, time with the grandkids, or time to travel, or time to pursue hobbies, or maybe just don't want to wake up to an alarm clock every day. And I've said, well, I probably can't get that in corporate America, because there really is, especially with technology in the forefront, there really is a bias toward younger people, because the assumption that if you're older, you can't or won't learn new tricks. And so getting and or maintaining a corporate job, even if it is not attractive, even if it was possible. And so what they said was that entrepreneurs in these 55 to 64, people starting new businesses in that age range from 55 to 64 is up 22% over the last decade. Now that is certainly due to technology makes it easier. Technology gives us more options, but people are active, they're living longer, and they're saying, you know what? I don't want to stop working, and so maybe I don't need the money, so I'll start a nonprofit. Or maybe I just need to make a little bit of money, so I'll do this and work 10 to 15 hours a week. And so what they're doing is they're saying, you know what, I get freedom and flexibility, but I also have the ability to use, you know, the accumulated skills and experiences that I've built over these years. I don't want to just let all of that atrophy, because we know that letting your body or your brain and or your brain atrophy really leads to, you know, your aging and will speed up. And I think we've got enough information available to us now to say, that's not what I want.
1: Yeah.
0: And so how can I do it on my terms? What's so interesting, when people were coming back to work after COVID, that there's always been a really steady rate of people in a certain age group retiring, like every year, every decade, retiring. It was a very steady rate. Well, the minute that COVID was coming to an end and companies were saying, okay, you have to come back, that number for that age group sped up like crazy. Mm. They're like, no, I'm not coming back. I've discovered I can live with less or live on less. I love my freedom. And no, I'm not coming back. And so that created a real blip too, that I think this is really continuing it, but saying, no, even if I could come back, I don't want to. My time is my most precious resource right now.
1: We're speaking with Julie Bauke, career strategist. We know as Julie on the Job. We're talking about launching your own business after you retire. I guess you have to have an exit plan, right?
0: Yeah. And that's I talk about this a lot. You know, it's not, we want to believe that on Friday we go in the office and there whatever, and there's a cake and everyone says, we'll miss you. And then Monday, you know, it's bliss. And for some people that's the case. And but for those folks who really that is the case, where they completely turn that part of their lives off, they probably in most cases already have a lot of other activities.
1: Thanks, Julie. Julie Bauke, career strategist, we know as Julie on the Job. 30 minutes now after the hour on This Morning, America's First News.
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4: So, how are the kids?
5: Well, Emily made the honor roll.
4: Oh, good for her.
5: Yeah, we're really proud of her. Tyler, on the other hand, though.
4: What's going on?
5: He's been moody lately, just feeling down and not like himself.
4: Oh, we've been there. 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
5: Really? 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
4: Well, he joined the soccer team. 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
5: Sounds like it's been good for your mental health, too.
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7: ABC News, I'm Brian Clark. Sources tell ABC News the cyclosporiasis outbreak that's made thousands of people sick has been linked to tainted iceberg lettuce from one supplier that was sold at Taco Bell locations in five states. Taco Bell says that lettuce has been replaced in its supply chain. Infectious disease specialist Dr. Joel Kammeyer says,
8: every day it's an additional 500 to 600 cases per day. And so we're waiting to see if this is the end and whether we have, you know, some light at the end of the tunnel.
7: President Trump, in a 24-minute speech to the nation last night focused on election security, said that newly declassified documents show foreign attempts to interfere with U.S. elections. He was calling on Congress to pass tighter voting rules ahead of November's midterms. Flash flooding in the Texas Hill Countries killed at least two people, and Governor Greg Abbott said more than 200 have been rescued. This is the same part of the state where flooding killed more than two dozen last July. This is ABC News.
3: Summer is here in the Rose City. 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
9: It took me a long time to be able to say Chandler has cancer, because that is such a scary word. 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

0: It's 21 minutes after. Stocks tumbled on Thursday as investors took a closer look at the AI boom and key earnings reports, while an escalation in the U.S.-Iran war continued to weigh on the markets. Tech stocks also hit the headwinds, with shares of Google parent Alphabet sinking more than 4% after Bloomberg reported the tech giant was behind schedule on the delivery of Gemini 3.5 Pro, its most powerful AI model. Seth Sutel has the latest on Wall Street.
1: I'm Seth Sutel, and this is the AP Market Report. Drops for computer chip makers and other AI winners dragged down stock markets worldwide. The S&P 500 fell 0.5% Thursday. The Dow lost 105 points. That's about 0.2%. The NASDAQ Composite fell 1.5%. Most stocks rose on Wall Street after several more companies reported better-than-expected earnings. But drops for NVIDIA and other big chip companies overshadowed those gains. The losses were even sharper in South Korea. That's where AI winners like SK Hynix dropped. Oil prices ticked higher as the war with Iran dragged on. The price of Brent crude was up 0.5%. Yields rose in the bond market. The yield on the 10-year Treasury climbed to 4.59%. Seth Sutel, New York.
0: Mortgage rates rose this week to the highest level in nearly a year. Freddie Mac's latest primary mortgage market survey showed the average rate on the benchmark 30-year fixed mortgage climbed to 6.5%. The average rate on a 30-year loan last year at this time, 6.7%. And Netflix reporting second quarter revenue and earnings roughly in line with Wall Street estimates. Its revenue increase was attributed to membership growth, also pricing and higher advertising revenue. Uber officially agreeing to acquire Delivery Hero, a purchase that's expected to take the company's food delivery service to nearly 100 markets across the Middle East, Europe, Latin America, and Asia. German-based Delivery Hero also made a separate agreement to sell its business in 14 markets where Uber Eats is already operating. They're selling to investment firm SSW Partners for more than $1.5 billion. Taiwan's semiconductor manufacturing company reporting a 77% jump in second quarter profit year on year as the world's largest contract chip maker continues to set consecutive record-breaking milestones. It's 24 after. The U.S. government bringing back a policy that's raising concerns for legal immigrants and their U.S.-born relatives. We'll bring you those concerns when America in the Morning returns.
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0: Yeah. It's 26 after. The federal government's bringing back a policy that's raising concerns for legal immigrants and their U.S.-born relatives. Correspondent Jennifer King reports the rule in question surrounds immigrants who currently receive public benefits, including food stamps and housing vouchers.
5: The Trump administration is moving to deny green cards to immigrants who use public benefits like food stamps, housing vouchers, or Medicaid. The policy revives a rule that applicants have to show they wouldn't be, quote, public charges, i.e. a burden to taxpayers. It was implemented during President Trump's first term, but reversed under President Biden. A post by U.S. Citizenship and Immigration Services says that under President Trump, the agency is restoring the basic principle that immigrants must be able to support themselves. Immigrant advocates and public health groups have criticized the rule, saying it will have a chilling effect on the health and safety of legal immigrants and the children of mixed status families. Jennifer King, Washington.
0: His job at the White House was to operate a teleprompter used when President Trump gives speeches. But now the president's longtime staffer is under investigation for placing bets on what would be in those speeches on a prediction market website. Correspondent Haya Panjwani reports on a gambling incident out of the White House.
9: President Trump's teleprompter operator is on unpaid leave after allegedly making prediction market bets on the president's speeches. The enforcement chief of online prediction market Kalshi says they contacted federal regulators about bets allegedly made about what President Donald Trump would say in speeches. White House Press Secretary Caroline Levitt.
12: Obviously, I'm aware of the report. The president is too. I spoke with him about it. He believes it's deeply unfortunate and frankly a disgrace. And the individual that was cited in that report is complying with the CFTC.
9: ABC News first reported that Gabriel Perez used his inside knowledge to win more than $100,000 betting on what the president would say in addresses. That included Trump's State of the Union speech earlier this year. Perez has been operating Trump's teleprompter since 2016. Haya Panjwani, Washington.
0: America in the Morning for Friday, July 17th, 2026, is produced by Jeff McKay. I'm Clayton Neville in for John Trout, and this is Westwood One.
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17: 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We're solid, we're here if you need us, and we are very good at what we do.
18: 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This message is brought to you by the U.S. Air Force.
19: ABC News, I'm Brian Clark. Another day of potentially unhealthy air quality for tens of millions because of the smoke from wildfires in Canada. The Midwest to the Mid-Atlantic could be affected. On Thursday, Minneapolis at a time had the worst air quality of any city in the world. In Maine, Lily Farrell with the State Department of Environmental Protection says,
20: if it is impacting visibility and you can smell smoke, then do take
14: those health precautions, like staying indoors, exercising, less exertion.
19: President Trump, in a speech last night, alleged foreign countries have access to U.S. election data, but there's no evidence that any election outcomes have been affected. He used the speech to urge passage of his bill that would increase restrictions around voting. Health inspectors believe that shredded lettuce may be the source of the cyclosporiasis outbreak that has sickened thousands of people around the country. This is ABC News.
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20: So, how are the kids?
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3: It's 5 minutes till. It was a historic courtroom verdict in Kentucky where a company that manufactures ghost guns was ordered to pay over $100 million following the death of a teenager who purchased the company's pistol building kit online. Correspondent Jennifer King reports.
4: Husky Armory LLC, a company that sells ghost gun kits, has been ordered to pay over $104 million in the 2023 death of teenager Henry Willis. The Louisville, Kentucky jury verdict is believed to be the largest ever awarded against a firearms dealer. Laura Herp's son was 18 when he purchased a Glock pistol build kit and used it to end his life.
5: Husky Armory robbed our family of the time we needed to help him through his darkest moments. I firmly believe my son would be alive today if Husky Armory had sold him that ghost gun. Putting time and space between a person in crisis and a firearm can make all the difference between life and death.
4: The two-day trial focused on whether the company skirted federal regulations requiring background checks and barring the sale of ghost gun kits to people under 21. Dana Mulhauser is an attorney with Everytown Law.
6: They bypassed his parents. They bypassed the law, and they shipped a lethal weapon right to his door.
4: I'm Jennifer King.
3: A new movie is hitting theaters this weekend, directed by Christopher Nolan, one that's already had the approval of Tom Cruise, who got an advance ticket to the film. Entertainment reporter Kevin Carr has a sneak peek at The Odyssey.
7: Oscar-winning director Christopher Nolan goes to war with his new film, The Odyssey.
8: After years of war, no one could stand between my men.
7: This adaptation of Homer's epic poem about the Greek army attempting to return home from the Trojan War stars Matt Damon as the hero Odysseus, who takes a 10-year journey with his men facing giants, monsters, and witches along the way.
9: I think it's asleep.
7: Nolan's work blows hot and cold for me, sometimes offering an incredible cinematic experience.
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11: You godsons speak in ways we understand.
7: I can't say that The Odyssey escaped all of this, but it worked for me to deliver a truly epic event.
12: The gods told you.
11: Then I defy the gods.
7: Sure, there are some script problems, but I give that a pass considering it's based on hundreds of pages of ancient verse. Nolan is in his element with massive set pieces featuring some excellent practical effects and a truly terrifying look at war.
11: 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I can still save them.
7: Yet it also offers a forgotten message of humanity.
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7: Even if you only know about the Trojan horse and the fuller brush-style military helmets, The Odyssey is a fascinating journey.
11: We won war. Help me go home.
7: The Odyssey gets 4.5 stars out of 5. I'm Kevin Carr, and that's the way I see it.
3: America in the Morning for Friday, July 17th, 2026 is produced by Jeff McKay. I'm Clayton Neville in for John Trout, and this is Westwood One.
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15: 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Steve Dunn and Natalie Marmion off the air. 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
16: 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We represent good people facing DUI and BUI charges. 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As always, I hope you never need to call us, but if you or someone you believe in has been arrested for a DUI or a BUI, please call Reynolds Defense Firm as soon as possible. We're solid, we're here if you need us, and we are very
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9: Well, we have made it to Friday. It is July 17th, 2026. It is Portland's Morning News on FM News 101 KXL. I'm Grant Mackhill.
10: And I'm John Eric Smith. It's 5 o'clock on a Friday.
9: And here are some of our top stories today. A unanimous city council vote could change how quickly Portland approves housing, business, and home improvement projects.
10: A baby Blazer big man brings it on the court in summer league action. That's in sports at 5:15.
9: And Move Over Michael, a new film, is already on its way to being the king of the box office this year and hasn't even opened yet in theaters. Entertainment news at 5:27.
10: Those stories and more in 90 seconds, but first, coming up on 5:01, traffic and weather are together on the ones. John Morales is watching the roads. How's it looking out there?
12: Looks like the start to a nice, quiet Friday morning. Right now, there's just a little bit of road work. Northbound 5 has been closed getting across the interstate bridge. That should be reopening right now. We're not really seeing any slow traffic there, but there is a small slow patch on southbound 5 from around Broadway down to 84. Still only about a 7-minute ride southbound from Vancouver into Portland. There's also some long-term road work that has Corn Pass closed between Germantown Road and Kaiser Road for bridge replacement, and that's going to be there for a little while. From the KXL Traffic Center, I'm John Morales.
9: Much calmer start to the morning than yesterday. Looking at some cloudy skies, but sunshine this afternoon. Temperatures back up to 80 degrees or so. Mostly clear overnight at 55 for the weekend. Some clouds early tomorrow, and then mostly sunny, 82 your high for Saturday. Sunday, sunny and warm, 86. All right, Monday, Tuesday, and Wednesday of next week, and into Thursday, so most of next week, looking at sunny skies, temperatures into the 90s, so it's going to really heat up for the next few days. Right now, downtown Portland, overcast and 61 degrees.
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9: It is 5:02, and President Donald Trump says the American election system is vulnerable to interference and fraud. Mitch Elliott reports Oregon's Secretary of State is critical about those claims.
17: Trump said China exploited weaknesses in the voting system, hacking into computers. Oregon Secretary of State Tobias Reed says the president is casting doubt into an election system that

0: has proven to be solid.
1: I want Oregonians to use their right, to make their voice heard, to vote, and to be confident that their votes and their preferences, their voices will be recorded accurately, because they will be.
0: Reed says the machines that tally Oregon votes aren't connected to the internet and can't be hacked remotely. Each ballot has a specific barcode. The counting machines produce results on paper that are preserved and audited. Mitch Elliott, FM News 101.
2: Portland officials have sent the Trailblazers a term sheet, setting up a framework for negotiations to keep the Blazers in Portland. KXL's Gail Cunningham says it comes as a new coalition of businesses, community organizers, and civic leaders pressure city and county leaders to ink the Moda Center renovation deal.
3: The term sheet outlines what the city expects from the Blazers in return for public funds from the city and Multnomah County to unlock $365 million in state funding. Jim Etzel with Sport Oregon is a coach. Chair of the new We Are Rip City Coalition.
4: There's very few public projects that ever offer this kind of leverage. And so making it one of the strongest public investment opportunities available ever for Portland is a huge reason why to do this.
3: Among the terms, a binding 20-year agreement requiring the Blazers to play all home games at Moda Center. There are caps on public funding and eligible project expenses, and a requirement that the Blazers pay $3 million to offset property taxes. Gail Cunningham, FM News 101.
2: Etzel predicts that if the deal isn't done soon, Portland will lose the Trailblazers.
5: Meanwhile, Portland City Council voted unanimously Thursday to begin overhauling the city's building permit system. Councilor Eric Zimmerman says the current process can be so costly and complicated that smaller projects, including housing and business improvements, are being shut out.
6: And what I was told is you don't have enough finances to outweigh the city's timeline. You can afford the project, you have the land for the project, but you can't outdo the city's timeline. And the only people who can are the developers, right?
5: The resolution reestablishes a permitting improvement team to simplify codes, improve coordination between city bureaus, and reduce costly delays. The city will also provide regular public progress reports with proposed code changes going before the council as they are ready.
2: Salem police say they seized around 100 grams of meth during an early morning traffic stop Thursday. Officers pulled over 43-year-old Joshua Walker just before 2:30 a.m. and learned he had three outstanding warrants. During the arrest, they say they found a small amount of fentanyl on Walker. A search of his car turned up a weapon and a large amount of methamphetamine. Walker now faces drug charges in addition to the warrants.
5: Thunderstorms of the Cascades caused 8,500 lightning strikes Wednesday night into Thursday. Carol Connolly with the Interagency Coordination Center says hot temperatures and low humidity made it easy to start new fires.
7: Of those lightning strikes, we know that we have at least 50 new fires just in the Central Oregon area alone. And that's really where the concentration of these strikes hit.
5: The three largest new fires are outside of the Condon Fossil area of Wheeler County.
2: In Umatilla County, the Lower Dry Creek fire started Tuesday and spread fast, forcing evacuations. FEMA will pay some of the cost to fight that fire, and Connolly says national help is coming.
7: We are receiving crews, aviation, all the things that we need to support the firefighter on the ground. Included in that is 11 additional interagency hotshot crews that are coming from out of region that are mobilized to Oregon right now.
2: With hotter weather on the way, fire preparedness levels are expected to rise.
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7: 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John Eric Smith and Grant MacHill with you today. Here's what we're working on this morning.
8: Local police departments in Southwest Washington are teaming up with the sheriff's office to crack down on theft, human trafficking, and violent offenses.
7: Portland professional sports show out on Thursday from coast to coast. We'll tell you about that in sports at 5:15.
8: And Netflix is pulling on back on its updates, and its stock is taking a hit. 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
7: It's 5:15, or it's 5:11. 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All right, 5:11. John Morales is watching the roads this Friday morning. How's it looking?
9: Roadwork is still the name of the game. There is some in Ridgefield. Southbound 5 has the right lane closed between 179th Street and Northeast 154th Street. Along with that, the 179th Street on-ramp is closed. So far, there's no delay in the area from Salmon Creek all the way down to the 405 split. Only about a 16-minute ride. No delays northbound on 5. There's also roadwork in West Lynn. The 40 Highway 43 off-ramp from southbound 205 is closed, but 205 looks good in either direction. From the KXL Traffic Center, I'm John Morales.
8: A sunny afternoon is in store, 80 degrees for the high, 55 for the low for Saturday. Mostly sunny, also about 80 to 82 degrees. The warm-up really begins on Sunday with temperatures up to 86. Monday into the 90s, Tuesday into the 90s, Wednesday into the 90s. Thursday of next week, reaching, well, you guessed it, 90. So enjoy the 80 degrees in sunshine today. Right now in downtown Portland, not 90s, it's 61 degrees.
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8: It is 512, and a new proactive crime unit is taking shape in Southwest Washington. Here's KXL's Dane Vauder.
10: Centralia and Chehalis Police, along with the Lewis County Sheriff's Office, are teaming up to target a wide range of crimes. Commander Dave Clary with Centralia PD tells us they're no strangers to working together.
11: We previously had a team that was more focused on narcotics and not as much on street crimes issues, burglary issues, organized retail theft, human trafficking. We wanted this team to cover a wide variety of issues.
10: Officials are hopeful to launch the unit later this year. Dane Vauder, FM News 101.
7: Beaverton's mayor is backing a push by fellow U.S. mayors for a national infrastructure bank to help fund major projects. Details from KXL's Tim Lance.
12: We're talking about roads, bridges, water systems, and more. Jen Hale Christie with the Beaverton Mayor's Office uses a hypothetical housing development as an example.
13: If we went through a traditional bond route, we would have to start paying that back right away.
12: And she says that wouldn't be the case with a low interest loan from the infrastructure bank that would be paid for by fees and other income generated by projects. The bank would have to be established and funded by Congress.
13: You're heavily or maybe solely supported by the Democrats in D.C.
12: Reportedly, the proposal would not require new taxes. 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
8: The Washington Department of Health says blood supplies are running low and they need blood donors. A pint of blood can save up to 3 lives by providing red blood cells, plasma, or platelets. Demand for blood increases during the summer with more people on the roads and doing activities that can lead to injuries. It takes more than 1,000 donors a day to keep up with demand. Scheduled donation appointments at the Red Cross, Bloodworks Northwest, and Vitalant.
7: West Nile virus has been detected in mosquitoes in Eagle Point. It's the first time this year the virus has been detected in Oregon. July, August, and September are peak months for West Nile activity in Jackson County. Oregon Health Authority says residents should take steps to avoid being bitten by infected mosquitoes. People who develop flu-like symptoms should check with their doctor.
8: It's 5:15, time for KXL Sports. 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Well, the baby Blazers big man puts up a big show from the KXL Sports Desk. Here's Noah Friedman.
14: Grant, just like last season, Young Hansen is having a great summer league campaign this time around. Portland was matched up with the Denver Nuggets, and the now second-year player made some key contributions down the stretch.
15: Hansen! Up top, watch your head.
16: First pass.
15: Get the finish. Baller. Hansen can do it all.
14: 13 points for Hansen. He was one of 7 Blazers to finish with double-digit scoring. Portland wins 108-101. The finale of Summer League for the Baby Blazers is tonight against the Utah Jazz at 7:30. While the World Cup third place and championship match are this weekend, MLS restarted last night in most places. The Portland Timbers took advantage of the long break against their Cascadia Cup rivals.
15: Flurry of Timbers maneuvering forward, and Kelsey has scored. Well, Jack Cassidy said he wouldn't expect today to be perfect, but that's a pretty perfect opening 18 minutes for Portland Timbers. And first blood is Rose City Red. Portland lead in the backyard of the old enemy.
14: And the beat just went on and on. Portland tied its largest margin of victory against Seattle since the two joined Major League Soccer. 4-0 win at Lumen Field. The positive Rose City vibes were even felt on the other coast as the Fire battled the Mystics in D.C.
17: Late. Oh, hands down. Late makes him pay.
14: Surely, Carla Late will win a WNBA award with this pace. The guard finished with 14 points and 5 assists in the 75-56 blowout on the road. Portland now 11-14 on the campaign. The Mariners return from the All-Star break looking to press the reset button. They'll have a great opportunity to do so when the lowly Giants come to town. First pitch is at 7:10 from T-Mobile Park, and you can listen to the M's on our sister station 750 The Game. 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Lucas Herbert is currently the leader, Australia at 8-under. 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
18: From ABC News.
16: I'm Brian Clark. The U.S. continued to strike Iran as it tries to ease the Iranian stranglehold on the Strait of Hormuz. And the apparent collapse of the ceasefire between the two countries is having an impact at the pump once again, says ABC's Elizabeth Schulze.
18: Gas prices are now at their highest level in a month. The national average for a gallon of regular gas this morning is closing in on $4 at $3.97. Diesel did just surpass that $5 mark, and that means higher transport costs for trucks, trains, and tractors.
16: President Trump, in a speech to the nation, said that his administration is going to release documents that he claims show the vulnerability of the U.S. election system and infrastructure.
19: We're publishing a series of previously classified U.S. intelligence community assessments and other reports proving that our government has long known these machines are extremely exposed to attack.
16: ABC's Rachel Scott has more reaction from Washington.
20: Election officials across the country quickly responding. Nevada's Secretary of State saying there are numerous protections in place to prevent non-citizens from casting a ballot. And in Pennsylvania, the Republican Secretary of State telling the New York Times, all evidence has shown that non-citizen voting is extremely rare across the country, including in Pennsylvania.
16: Shredded lettuce from Mexico distributed to Taco Bell locations in five states has been identified as a possible cause of the cyclosporiasis outbreak that has sickened thousands of people. Taco Bell says that lettuce supplier has been replaced. Tens of millions of people from the Midwest to the Mid-Atlantic today could have another day of haze and potentially unsafe air quality. Smoke from wildfires in Canada continues to blanket the skies. For a time on Thursday, Minneapolis had the worst air quality of anywhere in the world. The city of Philadelphia has declared a code purple for air quality, deeming it very unhealthy. 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
8: It's 5:20 now on this Friday morning. You've got Portland's Morning News. Here's a recap of some of our top stories today.
7: Oregon's Secretary of State is pushing back on President Trump's election security claims.
8: Portland officials take the first step in negotiations to keep the Blazers here in the Rose City.
7: And on Wall Street, NASDAQ futures are lower as global chip sell-off continues. We'll have the latest in business news at 5:26.
8: The first, it is 5:21, traffic and weather together on those ones, of course. John Morales, how are we starting on this Friday?
9: It really feels like a Friday out there. It's nice and quiet, and the only issue is road work. There is some in Ridgefield. Southbound 5 has its right lane closed between 179th Street and Northeast 154th, and the 179th Street on-ramp is also closed along with that. But so far, traffic is getting through it at the speed limit. You can make the drive from Salmon Creek at the 205 split all the way down to 405 in under 15 minutes. Still no delays northbound on 5. It's a smooth ride on the west side as well. We're not seeing any brake lights eastbound on the Sunset Highway from Cedar Hills into 405. That's only about a five-minute ride. 84 also looks good from 205 to the I-5 split. 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From the KXL Traffic Center, I'm John Morales.
7: Thanks, John. It's forecast time. Today we are looking at those morning clouds you see out there right now. We're going to burn off. We're going to have a sunny afternoon, 80 degrees. It'll be mostly clear overnight. We're going to dip down into the 50s. And your Saturday, we're going to have some early clouds. But it's going to be a mostly sunny day. Temps in the low 80s. Sunday, mid-80s, about 86 for a sunny, warm afternoon. And on Monday, we're going to have sunny skies. and get up into the 90s. Right now, it is cloudy, 58 degrees in Beaverton, Portland. You're at 58 degrees.
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31: 7NI Holdings Company shares rose 3.6% after a Nikkei report said the 7-Eleven parent was nearing a deal to buy a stake in Polish convenience giant Żabka Group. The potential transaction underscores 7NI's strategy to expand its overseas convenience store business by entering the Eastern European market. Oil prices have jumped this morning by more than 2% after the U.S. and Iran stepped up attacks across the Gulf. Dallas Federal Reserve President Lori Logan is pushing for modestly higher interest rates that she says are necessary to bring inflation back to the central bank's 2% target. The Federal Open Market Committee voter said that positive news this week on consumer and wholesale prices still was not good enough to signal real help for U.S. households.
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7: It's 527. The Odyssey is already on its way to a record-setting opening weekend.
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1: Who doesn't understand pain?
7: The highly anticipated Christopher Nolan three-hour epic pulled in $15 million in Thursday previews. That beats out the Michael Jackson biopic by about $3 million for the best preview numbers this year. It's also already made about $40 million in advanced ticket sales.
8: Some sad news out of Hollywood today. Actor Hal Williams, best known for his work on Sanford and Son, has died. He also starred on The Waltons, Private Benjamin, and most recently Matlock. He was 91. Just come be the man I
7: need. A new music festival is coming to the sands of Santa Monica. The Ocean Way Festival will literally be on the beach near the famous pier for 2 days in September. Headliners include Grammy Award winner Olivia Dean, Jack White, and The Killers. 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
7: 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I'm John Eric Smith.
8: And I'm Grant MacHill. It's now 5:30 on this Friday morning.
7: And here are some of the top stories we're watching today. President Trump says U.S. elections are vulnerable to fraud. The head of Oregon elections is pushing back on that assertion.
8: The ball was flying in Hillsboro during Portland's softball game against Utah. That's in sports at 5:45.
7: And a country music megastar fires up his legions of fans with one social media post. That's in entertainment news at 5:57.
8: First, it's 5:31, traffic and weather together on those ones. John Morales, it's Friday. How's the traffic?
9: It's really light out there right now. Our only concern is some road work, and there is some long-term road work starting out in Warrendale. One lane is closed on 84 in either direction between McCord Creek and Warrendale. The Warrendale off-ramp is also closed, and it's going to stay that way for a while. Also, Corn Pass is closed between Germantown Road and Kaiser Road for bridge replacement, and that's going to remain closed until the end of September. Then out in Battleground, Northeast Rista Road is closed between Northeast 176th and 182nd Avenue. 182nd is also closed between Risto and 184th, and that's going to be out there for a couple of weeks as well. From the KXL Traffic Center, I'm John Morales.
7: Taking a look at that forecast, morning clouds, those are going to burn off, giving us a sunny Friday afternoon, 80 degrees today, 55 overnight, and we're going to start Saturday with some clouds out there, but those, again, will burn off, giving us a mostly sunny Saturday, 82. And on Sunday, it'll be warm, maybe even hot, depending on your definition, looking at 86. Right now, it is 58 and cloudy in downtown Portland.
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7: It's 5:32. President Trump says the U.S. election system is open to fraud. In an Oval Office address, he criticized California's latest election. As Mitch Elliott reports, Oregon's Secretary of State is pushing back on claims of insecurity.
1: Tobias Reed says the facts about elections run against the president's arguments.
5: The claims the president is making do not stand up to evidence, and they do not undercut the effectiveness and the strength and the security of our system.
1: Reed says vote by mail is secure. Each ballot has a barcode and the signature is verified. The election counting machines aren't connected to the internet, and they produce paper results that are preserved and audited. Mitch Elliott, FM News 101.
8: City leaders take the first step to launch negotiations with the Trailblazers to keep the team here in Portland. KXL's Gil Cunningham reports. It comes as a new coalition of businesses, community organizations, and civic leaders press officials to act before it's too late.
6: City officials sent the Trailblazers a non-binding term sheet Thursday outlining what the expectations are if they get public funds from the city and Multnomah County to unlock $365 million in state funding. Jim Etzel with Sport Oregon is a co-chair of the new We Are Rip City Coalition.
10: If we don't act on this financing opportunity, then we will lose the Blazers.
6: Among the terms is a 20-year commitment from the Blazers to play at Moda Center. There are caps on public funding and safeguards to protect the city, Multnomah County, and the state from cost overruns, with the Blazers footing expenses beyond public contributions. Gail Cunningham, FM News 101.
8: Undivided Portland City Council has another executive session scheduled for July 22nd to discuss Moda Center negotiations.
7: Oregon Senator Ron Wyden is reintroducing a bill to end the federal ban on marijuana. The Democrat is part of a coalition that also includes Oregon Senator Jeff Merkley and Washington Senator Patty Murray, hoping to pass the Cannabis Administration and Opportunity Act. The bill would remove cannabis from the list of federally controlled substances and allow states to create their own laws.
8: Hood River police say a Hood River man is facing multiple charges after allegedly driving through a closed Interstate 84 off-ramp and hitting two ODOT workers. State police says the workers were not hurt, and 43-year-old Gregory Polanski was arrested later that day.
7: Wildfire evacuation notices in Gilliam County, east of the Dalles, were complicated yesterday by what the county calls a massive failure in their emergency alert system.
11: Our Facebook page is going to be the only way that we can share critical updated information at this time due to an Everbridge mass error that's not allowing us to post anything or notify our community members.
7: The sheriff's office says because of that system failure, deputies had to go door to door to let people know about evacuation orders related to the Lower Rock Creek fire, which is now named the Hogue Fire. In a social media post overnight, the sheriff's office confirmed that several homes were destroyed.
8: Concerns continue over the parasitic infection causing food poisoning symptoms, despite reassurances from Oregon health officials that the Midwest outbreak has not spread here. Kaiser Permanente pediatrician Dr. Lisa DeNike says she's hearing a lot about it.
12: We get panicked phone calls or messages from families. Their kid has diarrhea and they're worried that it's cyclospora infection. And what do they do? And they're really scared. And obviously we take a good history to see if they've traveled one of the places. Then that's a different story.
8: But overall, she says most people don't need to worry even if they get sick. A healthy immune system will fight it on its own.
7: Washington State's economic growth in the first quarter of 2026 ranked first in the nation. That's according to state-by-state gross domestic product figures from the U.S. Bureau of Economic Analysis. The measure tracks swings in broad collection of business outputs of goods and services adjusted for inflation.
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7: It's 5:40. You're listening to Portland's Morning News. I'm John Eric Smith. He's Grant McHill. Here's what we're working on today.
8: Beaverton's mayor is joining a coalition of U.S. mayors calling for the creation of what's called a National Infrastructure Bank.
7: One NBA superstar's free agency destination is being questioned. 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
8: And two major gas station companies back the Iran's neighbor with major investments for oil production. 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
7: We'll get to those stories and more in about 90 seconds, but first it's 5:41. We do traffic and weather together on the ones. John Morales is watching the roads today. Good morning.
9: Good morning. I'm just leaning against the wall waiting for this dance to start. It is very quiet out there. We're not seeing any slow traffic right now. We do have a little bit of road work up in Ridgefield, southbound 5. The right lane is closed between 179th Street and Northeast 154th Street. Along with that, the 179th Street on-ramp is closed, but that doesn't appear to be adding any time to your drive from Salmon Creek all the way down to 405. It's about a 12-minute ride. Northbound 5 looks good as well. Eastbound Sunset Highway wide open from Cedar Hills into 405. That's about a 5-minute ride. 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From the KXL Traffic Center, I'm John Morales.
8: Well, a little cloudy to start the day and then sunshine all afternoon. 80 degrees for the high. Mostly clear overnight, back down to 55 degrees. Now for Saturday, a little cloudy to start. Otherwise, going to be perfect. Sunshine, 82. Sunday, the warm-up begins, 86 and hot. Looking at 90s, Monday, Tuesday, Wednesday, and now Thursday of next week. So enjoy the 80s, low 80s this weekend. Right now in downtown Portland, it is a little overcast and 61 degrees.
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8: 542 now, and local police departments in Southwest Washington are teaming up with the sheriff's office to crack down on theft, human trafficking, and violent offenses. Here's KXL's Dane Vauder.
19: Centralia and Chehalis Police Departments are teaming up with the Lewis County Sheriff's Office to create a proactive crime unit. Historically, the three agencies have worked together, typically for drug crime.

0: they wouldn't otherwise have financing tools to do.
1: She says Mayor Beatty supports this idea strongly because, unlike bond measures, cities wouldn't have to repay the infrastructure bank until the project is completed and hopefully generating some revenue.
0: We would start getting money back to pay back that loan.
1: A U.S. Conference of Mayors resolution calls on Congress now to create and fund the bank. Tim Lance, FM News 101.
2: Verizon says it's selling hundreds of its retail locations. The U.S. carrier says Thursday that 274 company-owned stores will be up for sale as part of its restructuring, and about 500 corporate jobs will be cut. Verizon will still own about 1,000 stores after the sale, which goes into effect August 16th. Verizon also has thousands of franchise stores, which are mostly run by six large operators.
3: A healthy lifestyle program is showing improved brain health in older adults at risk for dementia. It was conducted in Latin America and included more than 1,000 adults. The program included regular physical activity, dietary guidance, and cognitive training, social engagement, and ongoing heart health monitoring. Popular local foods, including avocado and quinoa, were used to support healthy nutrition. Salsa and tango dancing were incorporated into the routine. The study shows a 55% greater improvement in overall memory, thinking, and reasoning among those who received structured coaching compared to those following self-guided programs.
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4: In town with former college big game pitcher Montana Fouts on the hill. Just listen to the unfortunate broadcasting call for them that ended positively for the Cascade.
5: 9 innings that she's pitched, 6 on Sunday and 3 today. She's given up 4 homers. Maybe 5! Vidalis! Yes! A 2-run shot for TV! Tari Vidalis!
4: Yeah, that guy's microphone's broken. One of 2 long balls for the home side. Portland ends up run-ruling Utah 10-2 in 5 innings in front of the home crowd. The final regular season series of the AUSL season is against the Texas Volts. First pitch is tonight and the finale is tomorrow. I love when different sports collide. We only had one MLB game last night, and it was in the home of the All-Star game. The Phillies were taking on the Mets, and ESPN interviewed Bryce Harper during play. Because LeBron James has yet to make his free agency decision, and the 76ers have been rumored as a team in the running, the question was posed to the Phillies superstar. Where is he going to play next season?
6: Do you have a message for LeBron James to come to the Sixers?
7: I don't know. I think he's going to the Cavs. I think he's going back home to his career there. But you never know. I think obviously they got a couple guys over there that are pretty fun to play with. Got Jaylen Brown. So I don't know. You want to come to a crazy city and have some fun. I mean, this is it.
4: James made his first public appearance since free agency began and gave an abstract answer about the process during Fanatics Fest. Did not commit to a team. Earlier start for the Portland Thorns tomorrow, who travel to Denver to take on the Summit in the NWSL. Kickoff is at 11 a.m. our time from the Mile High City. The FIFA World Cup third place game and final are this weekend. Tomorrow, France takes on England in Miami to determine who gets a podium spot. Meanwhile, former KXL employee John Strong will be back on the call of football's biggest match as Spain and Argentina clash in New York, New Jersey Stadium. He'll be featured heavily on Fox Sports' 4-hour pregame show. The actual match, however, kicks off at noon our time. With sports at 15 and 45, Noah Friedman, FM News 101.
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8: From ABC News, I'm Brian Clark. The U.S. continued to strike Iran as it tries to ease the Iranian stranglehold on the Strait of Hormuz. And the apparent collapse of the ceasefire between the two countries is having an impact at the pump once again, says ABC's Elizabeth Schulze.
9: Gas prices are now at their highest level in a month. The national average for a gallon of regular gas this morning is closing in on $4 at $3.97. Diesel did just surpass that $5 mark, and that means higher transport costs for trucks, trains, and tractors.
8: President Trump, in a speech to the nation, said that his administration is going to release documents that he claims show the vulnerability of the U.S. election system and infrastructure.
10: We're publishing a series of previously classified U.S. intelligence community assessments and other reports proving that our government has long known these machines are extremely exposed to attack.
8: ABC's Rachel Scott has more reaction from Washington.
11: Election officials across the country quickly responding. Nevada's Secretary of State saying there are numerous protections in place to prevent non-citizens from casting a ballot. And in Pennsylvania, the Republican Secretary of State telling the New York Times, all evidence.

0: science has shown that non-citizen voting is extremely rare across the country, including in Pennsylvania.
1: Shredded lettuce from Mexico, distributed to Taco Bell locations in five states, has been identified as a possible cause of the cyclosporiasis outbreak that has sickened thousands of people. Taco Bell says that lettuce supplier has been replaced. Tens of millions of people from the Midwest to the Mid-Atlantic today could have another day of haze and potentially unsafe air quality. Smoke from wildfires in Canada continues to blanket the skies. For a time on Thursday, Minneapolis had the worst air quality of anywhere in the world. The city of Philadelphia has declared a code purple for air quality, deeming it very unhealthy. 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
3: It is now 5:50 on this Friday morning. This is Portland's Morning News, and here's some of our top stories today.
4: Oregon's Secretary of State is pushing back on President Trump's election security claims.
3: Portland officials send the Blazers a term sheet to kickstart talks into keeping the team here in town.
4: And one of music's most famous frontmen is receiving what one of music's highest honors. We'll tell you who and what in entertainment news at 5:57.
3: First, it is 5:51. Traffic and weather together on those ones. John Morales, it's been a sleepy start to the Friday.
5: Yeah, you could hear a pin drop right now. It is whisper quiet out there. The only concern is a little bit of road work. Southbound 205, the Highway 43 off-ramp is closed. That's not slowing anyone down. Still about 15 minutes southbound on 205 from Clackamas into Tualatin. No worries northbound either. There is road work on 5 southbound from 179th Street down to Northeast 154th Street. You'll find the right lane is closed and the 179th Street on-ramp also shut down. But 5 looks good north and south. It's still only about a 7-minute ride from Vancouver down to the 405 split. Looking at the west side, no worries north or south on 217. 10 minutes will take you between Beaverton and Tigard. 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
4: Forecast time, morning clouds, as you can probably see. Those are going to burn off. We're going to have a sunny afternoon, 80 degrees today, mostly clear overnight, but we're going to have a cloudy morning on Saturday. We're going to end with a mostly sunny day, 82 on Saturday, a sunny Sunday, of course, 86 degrees, and into the 90s to start the work week on, next work week. Right now, 59 degrees, cloudy in downtown Portland.
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6: SpaceX has scrubbed a planned test flight of its Starship mega rocket from its Starbase complex in South Texas. It would have been the second time SpaceX flew its upgraded Starship V3 rocket following a May launch where the vehicle's booster had a mishap. In a meeting with engineers, Microsoft CEO Satya Nadella called out limits Anthropic is imposing on the use of its top-tier Fable artificial intelligence model. She added that the unification of Microsoft's Copilot AI assistant for consumers and corporate workers is something the company should arguably have done from the start. Alphabet shares sank 4% following a report that the company has delayed releasing its flagship artificial intelligence model. Bloomberg News reports that the model's coding capabilities were short of internal expectations.
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8: It's 5:57. There's a

0: Well, Stairway is not denied for Robert Plant. The legendary Led Zeppelin frontman is receiving one of music's highest honors. American Honors and Awards say the 77-year-old Rock Hall of Famer will be honored with the Lifetime Achievement Award in Nashville in September. Americana says Plant has made extraordinary contributions to music.
1: You think, maybe?
0: Just a little.
1: A little bit, right? Well, the country music chart topper teasing some new music.
2: We don't even care enough to cry no more. It's been a hundred nights since I knew you.
1: That's Morgan Wallen sharing that new tune in a post on Instagram. Now, no new details are given other than a caption that read, quote, maybe I'll release this one before the boats get winterized this time.
0: It's going to be a record-setting opening weekend for the Odyssey, at least if preview numbers are any indication.
3: Odysseus. Don't you remember?
0: Christopher Nolan's new three-hour epic made $15 million in previews yesterday. That crushes the record for this year, about $12 million pulled in by Michael, $40 million in advanced ticket sales already recorded.
1: And Empire Magazine's greatest sequel of all time turns 40 this weekend.
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0: 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I'm John Eric Smith.
1: And I am Grant MacHill. It's 6 o'clock on Friday morning.
0: Here are some of our top stories today. The head of Oregon's election system says President Trump's claims of election fraud and insecurity do not stand up to the evidence.
1: A baby blazer big man brings it on the court in summer league action sports at 6:15.
0: Plus, you're going to need a beach towel for a new music festival just announced on the sands of Santa Monica. We'll explain in entertainment news at 6:27.
1: 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It's 6:01. Traffic and weather together on those ones. Here's John Morales.
10: It is a very mild ride this morning. We're just starting to see a bit of slow traffic forming on southbound 405 from the 30 split down to about Gleason. No worries on 5 just yet. That's still at the limit north and south. It's only a 7-minute ride from Vancouver into the 405 split. But there is road work up in Ridgefield on southbound 5. The right lane is closed between 179th Street and 154th Street. The 179th Street on-ramp is also closed along with that. And looking at the ride on 84, that's still moving smooth. 205 into the 5 split, about a 6-minute ride. From the KXL Traffic Center, I'm John Morales.
0: Let's take a look at that forecast. Morning clouds. It's downright overcast right now. We're looking for a sunny afternoon, 80 degrees, 55 overnight. clouds early Saturday, and those will burn off, and we will get to a sunny Saturday afternoon, 82 degrees, 86 on Sunday, and starting your work week, Monday, 90 degrees, holding through at least Thursday. Right now, cloudy, 58 degrees in Portland.
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0: It's 6:02. President Trump says the American election system is vulnerable to interference and fraud. Mitch Elliott reports Oregon Secretary of State is critical about those claims.
11: Trump said China exploited weaknesses in the voting system, hacking into computers. Oregon Secretary of State Tobias Reed says the president is casting doubt into an election system that has proven to be solid.
12: I want Oregonians to use their right to make their voice heard, to vote, and to be confident that their votes and their preferences, their voices will be recorded accurately, because they will be.
11: Reed says the machines that tally Oregon votes aren't connected to the internet and can't be hacked remotely. Each ballot has a specific barcode. The counting machines produce results on paper that are preserved and audited. Mitch Elliott, FM News 101.
1: Portland officials have sent the Trailblazers a term sheet, setting up a framework for negotiations to keep the Blazers here in Portland. KXL's Gail Cunningham says it comes as a new coalition of businesses, community organizations, and civic leaders pressure city and county leaders to ink the Moda Center renovation deal.
13: The term sheet outlines what the city expects from the Blazers in return for public funds from the city and Multnomah County to unlock $365 million in state funding. Jim Etzel with Sport Oregon is a co-chair of the new We Are Rip City Coalition.
14: There's very few public projects that ever offer this kind of leverage. And so making it one of the strongest public investment opportunities available ever for Portland is a huge reason why to do this.
13: Among the terms, a binding 20-year agreement requiring the Blazers to play all home games at Moda Center. There are caps on public funding and eligible project expenses, and a requirement that the Blazers pay $3 million to offset property taxes. Gail Cunningham, FM News 101.
1: Etzel predicts that if a deal is not done soon, Portland will lose the Blazers.
0: Portland City Council, meanwhile, voted unanimously Thursday to begin overhauling the city's building permit system. Councilor Eric Zimmerman says the current process can be so costly and complicated that smaller projects, including housing and business improvements, are being shut out.
15: And what I was told is you don't have enough finances to outweigh the city's timeline. You can afford the project, you have the land for the project, but you can't outdo the city's timeline. And the only people who can are the developers, right?
0: The new resolution reestablishes a permitting improvement team to simplify codes, improve coordination between city bureaus, and reduce costly delays. The city will also provide regular public progress reports with proposed code changes going before the council as they are ready.
1: Police in Salem say they seized around 100 grams of meth during an early morning traffic stop Thursday. Officers pulled over 43-year-old Joshua Walker just before 2:30 a.m. and learned he had three outstanding warrants. During the arrest, they say they found a small amount of fentanyl on Walker. A search of his car turned up a weapon and a large amount of meth. Walker now faces drug charges in addition to the warrants.
0: Oregon Senator Jeff Merkley is reintroducing the Protecting Students from Worthless Degrees Act. Merkley says the measure would block federal student aid from going to college programs that leave graduates with heavy debt and poor job prospects, while increasing accountability for schools that fail to deliver the career outcomes they promise.
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0: It's 6:10. You're listening to Portland's Morning News. I'm John Eric Smith, along with Grant Mag Hill. Today, here are some of the stories we're following this Friday morning.
1: A new proactive crime unit is taking shape in Southwest Washington.
0: Portland professional sports show up on Thursday from coast to coast. We'll tell you about that in sports at 6:15.
1: And oil prices up by more than 2% as the U.S. and Iran continue strikes. Business news at 6:26.
0: We have those stories and more in 90 seconds, but first it is 6:11. 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All right, John Morales, how is the drive-in?
10: Well, we have a slow-moving vehicle setting the pace on southbound 5. It's a big rig just crawling along in the right lane on southbound 5 before Terwilliger Curve. Traffic is backed up to about the 405 interchange. There is also some road work on southbound 5 from 179th Street down to Northeast 154th Street in Ridgefield. The right lane is closed, but traffic seems to be getting by at the speed limit there. There is a little bit of road work also on southbound 205. The Highway 43 off-ramp remains closed, but so far we're not seeing delays there. It's about a 15-minute ride southbound from Clackamas into Tualatin. From the KXL Traffic Center, I'm John Morales.
1: A sunny afternoon in store after some morning clouds, 80 degrees for the high, lows back down to the mid-50s overnight. Tomorrow, a little warmer, 82, and sunshine perfect there. Sunday, even warmer, 86. Now Monday, Tuesday, Wednesday, and now Thursday of next week, all showing 90 degrees or higher, so a hot few days are in store. Right now in downtown Portland, it is overcast out there and about 60 degrees.
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1: It is now 6:12, and a man drowned while floating the Willamette in Lane County. According to the Sheriff's Office, 26-year-old Irvin Lucia with a group of people Tuesday afternoon when they hit a snag in the water. Most of the group made it ashore, but Lucia disappeared. He was later found face down in the water. Despite life-saving efforts, he did not survive. Deputies say he was operating a paddle boat without a jacket and was tethered to the paddle board. They remind everyone to always wear a life jacket and make sure a tether is able to break away quickly.
0: A new proactive crime unit is taking shape in Southwest Washington. KXL's Dane Vauder reports.
2: Centralia and Chehalis Police, along with the Lewis County Sheriff's Office, are teaming up to target a wide range of crimes. Commander Dave Clary with Centralia PD tells us they're no strangers to working together.
3: We previously had a team that was more focused on narcotics and not as much on street crimes issues, burglary issues, organized retail theft, human trafficking. We wanted this team to cover a wide variety of issues.
2: Officials are hopeful to launch the unit later this year. Dane Vauder, FM News 101.
1: Beaverton's mayor is backing a push by fellow U.S. mayors for a national infrastructure bank to help fund major projects. Here's KXL's Tim Lance.
4: We're talking about roads, bridges, water systems, and more. Jen Hale Christie with the Beaverton Mayor's Office uses a hypothetical housing development as an example.
6: If we went through a traditional bond route, we would have to start paying that back right away.
4: And she says that wouldn't be the case with a low interest loan from the infrastructure bank that would be paid for by fees and other income generated by projects. The bank would have to be established and funded by Congress.
6: You're heavily or maybe solely supported by the Democrats in D.C.
4: Reportedly, the proposal would not require new taxes. 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
0: A Lane County man has been sentenced to over 8 years in prison for sexually abusing a minor, DUII, and other charges. In April of last year, 45-year-old Jesse Shelton was pulled over for suspicion of impaired driving. Two teenage girls were in his back seat and showed signs of being under the influence of pot and alcohol. A search of his vehicle found a loaded firearm and ammunition, which Shelton wasn't allowed to have because he was a felon. He will also serve 2 years of post-prison supervision after his release.
1: Today is National Lottery Day, a day to celebrate the contributions those contests have made to communities over the years.
8: Whether for education or government programs, lotteries have actually helped fund community needs for centuries. And what better day to try your luck at winning a big one? Tonight's Mega Millions has a $672 million jackpot, although that shrinks to a mere $293 million if you take the cash option. Odds of winning that, however, are about 1 in 290 million. I'm Mark Mayfield.
0: It's 6:15, time for the KXL Sports Update, thanks to Sawtooth Roofing. 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The Baby Blazers big man puts up a big show from the KXL Sports Desk. Here's Noah Friedman.
9: John, just like last season, Yong Hon Sen is having a great summer league campaign this time around. Portland was matched up with the Denver Nuggets, and the now second-year player made some key contributions down the stretch.
11: Hon Sen! Up top, watch your head.
12: First pass.
11: Get awesome the finish. Balling. Hansen can do it all.
9: 13 points for Hansen. He was one of seven Blazers to finish with double-digit scoring. Portland wins 108-101. The finale of Summer League for the Baby Blazers is tonight against the Utah Jazz at 7:30. While the World Cup third place and championship match are this weekend, MLS restarted last night in most places. The Portland Timbers took advantage of the long break against their Cascadia Cup rivals.
11: Flurry of Timbers maneuvering forward, and Kelsey has scored. Well, Jack Cassidy said he wouldn't expect today to be perfect, but that's a pretty perfect opening 18 minutes for Portland Timbers. And first blood is Rose City Red. Portland lead in the backyard of the old enemy.
9: And the beat just went on and on. Portland tied its largest margin of victory against Seattle since the two joined Major League Soccer. 4-0 win at Lumen Field. The positive Rose City vibes were even felt on the other coast as the Fire battled the Mystics in D.C.
13: Late. Oh, hands down, Late makes him pay.
9: Surely Carla Late will win a WNBA award with this pace. The guard finishes with 14 points and 5 assists in the 75-56 blowout on the road. The Mariners return from the All-Star break looking to press the reset button. They'll have a great opportunity to do so when the Giants come to town. First pitch is at 7:10 from T-Mobile Park tonight, and you can listen to the M's on our sister station, 750 The Game. Open championship standings. Currently, Lucas Herbert continues to lead at 8-under. With sports at 15 and 45, Noah Friedman, FM News 101.
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14: From
5: from ABC News. I'm Brian Clark. It's a code purple in the city of Philadelphia. That means the air is very unhealthy. Cities from the upper Midwest to the mid-Atlantic are dealing with another day of poor air quality. It's a result of the wildfires burning in Canada, says ABC's Matt Rivers in New York.
7: Detroit and Chicago among the major cities with the worst air quality worldwide, with visitors to the Windy City feeling the effects.
12: Come out the subway, chest started to give me some issues. Nose was burning. I can taste it.
7: Milwaukee officials recording their worst ever air quality, more than double the previous record number.
5: ABC meteorologist Ginger Z has more on how long this will last.
14: We will start to see some relief as we get into Saturday night here in New York City. It will start to push out of Michigan by Saturday morning, and then it'll kind of just be diluting a bit.
5: Relief from higher gas prices may have been short-lived, as AAA says the national average is just under $4 a gallon. Prices going up as the U.S. resumes military strikes on Iran. ABC security analyst Mick Mulroy says the latest U.S. strikes appear to have clear ambitions.
15: I think what the U.S. is trying to do here is really try to curtail the regime's ability to fund itself. So a lot of these are economic targets. Bandar Abbas is a major port. The targets they hit around there obstruct their ability to move about 55% of their imports and exports. So it could have a major impact.
5: President Trump said that newly declassified information shows the need to pass a law he wants increasing the requirements needed to vote in federal elections.
16: Hundreds of millions of U.S. voter files are in the hands of foreign governments. Our machines and ballot counting systems are exposed to hacking and manipulation and corruption.
5: But he did not provide any specific evidence of affected outcomes. You're listening to ABC.
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0: It's 6:20 on Portland's morning news. Here are some of the local stories we're following this morning. President Trump says U.S. elections are vulnerable to fraud. The head of Oregon elections is pushing back on that assertion.
1: Portland officials taking the first step in negotiations to keep the Blazers here in the Rose City.
0: And move over, Michael. A new film is already on its way to being the king of the box office this year, and it hasn't even officially opened in theaters yet. That's in entertainment news at 6:27.
1: First, it is 6:21. Traffic and weather together on the ones. John Morales, you said it's been a quiet start to Friday. Is that still the case?
10: It's still a very quiet ride. The only surprise right now is this slow-moving big rig really taking its time and setting the pace on southbound 5. They're in the right lane just before Southwest Capitol Highway. Traffic is sluggish, backed up nearly to the Terwilliger Curve. No delays northbound on 5. There is a bit of road work way up in Ridgefield on southbound 5 between 179th Street and Northeast 154th Street. That right lane is closed, but traffic looks good there as well. Looking at the west side, no worries on the Sunset Highway eastbound 26 is only a 5-minute ride from 217 into downtown. 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From the KXL Traffic Center, I'm John Morales.
0: Forecast time. Morning clouds are going to burn off, giving us a sunny summer afternoon. 80 degrees, 82 degrees tomorrow. Again, once those morning clouds burn off, 86 and sunny on Sunday, of course. And Monday, we start things off. It's going to be a warm week. 90 degrees on Monday. Right now, 59 degrees. Downright cloudy here in Portland.
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29: Burberry's recovery continued in the April to June quarter, thanks to strong sales in the U.S. and China, while it said conflict in the Middle East dented tourist spending in Europe. CEO Joshua Schulman said he is focused on the two must-win markets of the U.S. and China as he tries to revive the luxury brand. Swedish truck maker Volvo Group has reported reported a rise in second quarter operating profit that roughly matched expectations as sales rose and said its truck order intake increased by 33% from a year earlier. Operating profit increased to $1.4 billion, which is a 7% increase from 2025. PayPal's board reportedly sees a $53 billion takeover bid by rival Stripe and private equity firm Advent International as undervaluing the company and will face regulatory hurdles.
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0: It's 6:27. 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
3: You gods don't speak in ways we understand.
1: The Odyssey already on its way to a record-setting opening weekend. The highly anticipated Christopher Nolan three-hour epic pulled in $15 million in previews Thursday. That beats out the Michael Jackson biopic by about $3 million for the best preview numbers so far this year. Now, it's already made about $40 million in advance ticket sales.
0: Sad news out of Hollywood today. Actor Hal Williams, best known for his work on Sanford and Son, has died. He also starred on The Waltons, Private Benjamin, most recently Matlock. He was 91. Just come be the man I need.
1: Tell me you got something to give. I want. A new music festival coming to the sands of Santa Monica. The Ocean Way Festival will literally be on the beach near that famous pier for 2 days in September. Headliners include Grammy Award winner Olivia Dean, along with Jack White and The Killers. Tickets go on sale next Thursday.
0: And with these words, 71 years ago today, Walt Disney officially opened the happiest place on Earth.
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0: About 28,000 people were on hand for the grand opening. It took about a year and $17 million to build the park.
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1: historian for
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0: 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I'm John Eric Smith.
1: And I am Grant Mack Hill. It's now 6:30 on Friday morning.
0: Here's some of the top stories we're watching today. Oregon's Secretary of State is pushing back on President Trump's election security claims.
1: The ball flying in Hillsborough during Portland's softball game against Utah. We have that in sports at 6:45.
0: And trading just began on Wall Street. All the numbers and business news coming up at 5:56.
1: Or 6:56. Don't take us back, John.
0: It's a Friday, man. It's been a week.
1: It is 6:31. 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No membership required. John Morales with traffic and weather on here on the ones. It's been a sleepy Friday so far.
10: Yeah, it's still a pretty easy ride. The one anomaly we have is a slow-moving big rig on southbound 5. They're occupying the right lane, lumbering along south of 217. That has traffic backed up nearly to 99W, but at least it's moving. No worries northbound. There is a little bit of road work southbound 205. The Highway 43 off-ramp remains closed, but 205 is at the limit from Clackamas into Tualatin. That's only about a 15-minute ride. Northbound's no problem at all. Westbound 84 also looking good. That's about a 6-minute ride from 205 to the 5 split. From the KXL Traffic Center, I'm John Morales.
0: Let's check that forecast. We do have a cloudy morning, and we're expecting a sunny afternoon, 80 degrees, 82 tomorrow, again with the early clouds. Sunday, going to be all sunny, not a cloud in sight. Well, maybe a few. A warm to hot afternoon, 86 degrees and 90 on Monday, really all the way through Thursday. We're definitely in the throes of summer. Right now, cloudy, 58 degrees in Salem.
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0: It's 6:32. President Trump says the U.S. election system is open to fraud. In an Oval Office address, he criticized California's latest election. As KXL's, or as Mitch Elliott reports, Oregon's Secretary of State is pushing back on the claims of insecurity.
5: Tobias Reed says the facts about elections run against the president's arguments.
7: The claims the president is making do not stand up to evidence, and they do not undercut the effectiveness and the strength and the security of our system.
5: Reed says vote by mail is secure. Each ballot has a barcode and the signature is verified. The election counting machines aren't connected to the internet, and they produce paper results that are preserved and audited. Mitch Elliott, FM News 101.
1: The city of Portland has taken the first step to launch negotiations with the Trailblazers to try to keep the team here in Rip City. KXL's Gil Cunningham reports it comes as a new coalition of businesses, community organizations, and civic leaders press officials to act before it's too late.
9: City officials sent the Trailblazers a non-binding term sheet Thursday outlining what the expectations are if they get public funds from the city and Multnomah County to unlock $365 million in state funding. Jim Etzel with Sport Oregon is a co-chair of the new We Are Rip City Coalition.
11: If we don't act on this financing opportunity, then we will lose the Blazers.
9: Among the terms is a 20-year commitment from the Blazers to play at Moda Center. There are caps on public funding and safeguards to protect the city, Multnomah County, and the state from cost overruns, with the Blazers footing expenses beyond public contributions. Gail Cunningham, FM News 101.
1: A divided Portland City Council has another executive session scheduled for July 22nd to discuss Moda Center negotiations.
0: Wildfire evacuation notices in Gilliam County, east of the Dalles and the Gorge, were complicated Thursday by what the county called a massive failure in their emergency alert system.
12: Our Facebook page is going to be the only way that we can share critical updated information at this time due to an Everbridge mass error that's not allowing us to post anything or notify our community members.
0: Gilliam County Sheriff's Office says because of that system failure, deputies had to go door to door to let people know about evacuation orders related to the Lower Rock Creek fire, now named the Hogue Fire. In a social media post overnight, the Sheriff's Office confirmed that several homes were destroyed by the flames.
1: Ballots are in the mail for Washington's August 4th primary. The ballots include federal offices for U.S. representatives, state legislative offices, state Supreme Court and the Court of Appeals, as well as local offices. Ballots need to be postmarked by August 4th. If you can't mail your ballot a week before the deadline, get a manual postmark or use an official county elections drop box.
0: Concerns continuing over that parasitic infection causing food poisoning-like symptoms, despite reassurance from the Oregon Health Authority that the Midwest outbreak has not spread here. Kaiser Permanente pediatrician Dr. Lisa DeNike says she's hearing a lot about it.
13: We get panic phone calls or messages from families. Their kid has diarrhea and they're worried that it's cyclospora infection, and what do they do? And they're really scared. And obviously we take a good history to see if they've traveled one of the places, then that's a different story.
0: But overall, she says most people don't need to worry. Even if they get sick, a healthy immune system will fight it on its own.
1: And TriMet is encouraging Chris Stapleton fans to skip the traffic today and ride transit to Providence Park for his show. Concert tickets double as TriMet fare for up to 3 hours before and after the show, helping to avoid parking costs and congestion.
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5: It's 6:40. You're listening to Portland's Morning News. Grant MacHill. I'm John Eric Smith here with you this morning. Here are some of the stories we're following today.
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6: And one of music's most famous frontmen is receiving one of music's highest honors. 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
5: Those stories and more in 90 seconds. But first, it's 6:41. Traffic and weather are together on the ones. John Morales, how's that Friday drive into work looking?
7: Still a very easy ride. Right now, we're just tracking this slow-moving big rig southbound 5. After 205, they are now blocking the right lane. They are moving along, but traffic is stop and go backed up to about lower Boone's Ferry. We're also seeing a slow patch forming on eastbound Sunset Highway. That tightens up a little from the zoo into the Vista Ridge Tunnel. It's about a six-minute ride now from Cedar Hills into downtown. No worries on 84 westbound. That's at the limit from 205 into the I-5 split. That'll only set you back about 6 minutes. 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From the KXL Traffic Center, I'm John Morales.
6: Well, some morning clouds should clear out and be just a picture-perfect afternoon. Sunny and 80 for the high. Overnight back down to the mid-50s. Now for the weekend, Saturday, cloudy early, then sunshine, 82. Sunday, sunshine, warm to hot in the afternoon, up to 86. Now Monday and Tuesday, Wednesday and Thursday of next week, so most of the week at least so far, looking at 90, so going to be very hot next week. Right now in downtown Portland, overcast right now, and 60 degrees.
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6: It is 6:42, and local police departments in Southwest Washington are teaming up with the sheriff's office to crack down on theft, human trafficking, and violent offenses. Here's KXL's Dane Vauder.
8: Centralia and Chehalis police departments are teaming up with the Lewis County Sheriff's Office to create a proactive crime unit. Historically, the three agencies have worked together, typically for drug crimes, but now they'll also focus on vehicle and organized retail theft, as well as human trafficking and violent offenses. Commander Dave Clary with Centralia PD says they're eyeing a launch later this year.
9: In terms of selecting people and getting them in place, that's a several-month process. So this is definitely early days.
8: Dane Vauder, FM News 101.
5: An Independence man is now behind bars accused of robbing someone he's known for years while staying at a hotel in Newport. 20-year-old Christopher Leakoff allegedly demanded the victim's purse, which he knew had a large amount of cash inside, after he got out of the shower. When she refused, he pulled out a gun, leading the victim to comply. He took the purse and fled in his car. Before

0: Cities wouldn't have to repay the infrastructure bank until the project is completed and hopefully generating some revenue.
1: We would start getting money back to pay back that loan.
0: A U.S. Conference of Mayors resolution calls on Congress now to create and fund the bank. 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
2: A group of Democratic senators, including Oregon delegates, are sponsoring a bill to end the federal ban on marijuana. Mark Mayfield fills us in.
3: The Cannabis Administration and Opportunity Act would remove cannabis from the list of federally controlled substances and allow states to create their own laws. Oregon Senator Ron Wyden co-led the legislation with Senator Cory Booker and Senate Minority Leader Chuck Schumer. I'm Mark Mayfield.
4: SpaceX has scrubbed the launch of another test flight of its massive Starship rocket. Warnings were triggered just before the planned liftoff of the V-3 spacecraft Thursday from the company's Starbase, Texas site. Plans call for Starship to carry Artemis 4 astronauts to the surface of the moon in a mission set for late 2028.
2: 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Here's Noah Friedman.
5: John, the Utah Talons were in town with former college big game pitcher Montana Fouts in the circle. Just listen to this unfortunate broadcasting call for them that ended positively for the Cascade.
6: 9 innings that she's pitched, 6 on Sunday and 3 today. She's given up 4 homers. Maybe 5! Fidelis! Yes! A 2-run shot for TV! Tori Fidelis!
5: One of 2 long balls for the home side. Portland ends up run-ruling Utah 10-2 in 5 innings in front of the home crowd. The final regular season series of the AUSL is against the Texas Volts. First pitch is tonight, and the finale is tomorrow. I love when different sports collide. We only had 1 MLB game last night, and it was at the home of the All-Star game in Philadelphia. The Phillies were taking on the Mets, and ESPN interviewed Bryce Harper during play. Because LeBron James has yet to make his free agency decision, and the 76ers have been rumored as a team in the running, the question was posed to Harper. Where is he going to play next season?
7: Do you have a message for LeBron James to come to the Sixers?
8: I don't know. I think he's going to the Cavs. I think he's going back home in his career there. But you never know. I think obviously they got a couple guys over there that are pretty fun to play with. Got Jaylen Brown. So I don't know. You want to come to a crazy city and have some fun. I mean, this is it.
5: James made his first public appearance since free agency began at Fanatics Fest and would not commit to a team. Earlier start for the NWSL's Portland Thorns tomorrow, who travel to Denver to take on the Summit. Kickoff at 11 a.m. our time from the Mile High City. The FIFA World Cup third place and final are this weekend. Tomorrow, France takes on England in Miami to determine who gets a podium spot. Meanwhile, former KXL employee John Strong will be back on the call of football's biggest match as Spain and Argentina clash in New York, New Jersey Stadium. He'll be featured heavily on Fox Sports' 4-hour pregame show. The actual match, however, kicks off at noon our time. With sports at 15 and 45, Noah Friedman, FM News 101.
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9: From ABC News, I'm Brian Clark. It's a code purple in the city of Philadelphia. That means the air is very unhealthy. Cities from the upper Midwest to the Mid-Atlantic are dealing with another day of poor air quality. It's a result of the wildfires burning in Canada, says ABC's Matt Rivers in New York.
10: Detroit and Chicago among the major cities with the worst air quality worldwide, with visitors to the Windy City feeling the effects.
11: Come out the subway, chest started to give me some issues, nose was burning, I can taste it.
10: Milwaukee officials recording their worst ever air quality, more than double the previous record number.
9: ABC meteorologist Ginger Z has more on how long this will last.
12: We will start to see some relief as we get into Saturday night here in New York City. It will start to push out of Michigan by Saturday morning, and then it'll kind of just be diluting a bit.
9: Relief from higher gas prices may have been short-lived, as AAA says the national average is just under $4 a gallon. Prices going up as the U.S. resumes military strikes on Iran. ABC security analyst Mick Mulroy says the latest U.S. strikes appear to have clear ambitions.
13: I think what the U.S. is trying to do here is really try to curtail the regime's ability to fund itself. So a lot of these are economic targets. Bandar Abbas is a major port. The targets they hit around there obstruct their ability to move about 55% of their imports and exports. So it could have a major impact.
9: President Trump said that newly declassified information shows the need to pass a law he wants, increasing the requirements needed to vote in federal elections.
14: Hundreds of millions of U.S. voter files.

0: Files are in the hands of foreign governments. Our machines and ballot counting systems are exposed to hacking and manipulation and corruption.
1: But he did not provide any specific evidence of affected outcomes. 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
5: It's 6:50 on Portland's Morning News. Here's a look at today's top stories. Portland police are investigating a possible gas station robbery in Northeast.
6: Portland officials send the Blazers a term sheet to kickstart talks aimed at keeping the team here in town.
5: And on Wall Street, major averages are in the red so far this morning. Heading for a losing week, we'll have the latest numbers coming up in business news at 6:56.
6: But first, it is 6:51, traffic and weather together on the ones. John Morales, how are things now progressing on this Friday?
7: Well, things are heating up now. We've got a car fire in Dundee, northbound 99. It's southbound 99 at Northeast Trunk Road. They're blocking the two right lanes with emergency crews on scene. Traffic is stop and go from Newburgh-Dundee Bypass. But northbound traffic is also getting an eyeful, so that is stop and go as well. From Full Quartz Landing Road up to Trunk Road, we're still dealing with this slow-moving big rig on southbound 5 now. They're approaching Wilsonville. Traffic is slow and go backed up to 205. No worries. Northbound, eastbound Sunset Highway tightens up just a bit from the zoo into the Vista Ridge Tunnel. 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From the KXL Traffic Center, I'm John Morales.
5: Thanks, John. Looking at the forecast, those morning clouds are going to burn off and we're going to have a sunny afternoon, 80 degrees, 82 tomorrow after a cloudy morning. And Sunday will be sunny, warm to hot afternoon, depending on your personal definition, 86 degrees expected on Sunday. And then we go into the 90s on Monday, Tuesday, Wednesday, even on Thursday, sunny and hot. Right now, it is 59 and cloudy here in downtown Portland.
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6: Stocks are sharply lower after the opening bell. The Dow and the Nasdaq both down by more than 500 points. Sweden's Volvo Cars has reported a decline in profits for the second quarter compared with the first 3 months, while the automaker hopes to speed up its recovery with deliveries of the new EX60 electric model in the time ahead. The company posted an operating profit of roughly $82.8 million for the April to June period. The FDA says that Taco Bell will stop using lettuce from a supplier the agency has linked to an ongoing cyclosporiasis outbreak. The FDA said that along with the CDC, it is investigating an outbreak of cyclosporiasis linked to shredded iceberg lettuce served at Taco Bell locations in Indiana, Kentucky, Michigan, Ohio, and West Virginia.
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5: Stairway not denied for Robert Plant. The legendary Led Zeppelin frontman is receiving one of music's highest honors. Americana Honors and Awards says the 77-year-old Rock and Roll Hall of Famer will be honored with the Lifetime Achievement Award in Nashville in September.
8: A country music chart topper is teasing some new music.
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5: Going to be a record-setting opening weekend for the Odyssey. 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
1: 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To be arrested for boating under the influence, ironically referred to as a buoy, police use the same standard of impairment as an officer does to make a DUI arrest. 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We're solid, we're here if you need us, and we are very good at what we do.
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4: And I'm Grant MacHill. It's now 7 o'clock on this Friday morning.
3: Here are some of our top stories today. A unanimous city council vote could change how quickly Portland approves housing, business, and home improvement projects.
4: A baby blazer big man brings it on the court in summer league action. We have that in sports at 7:15.
3: And Move Over Michael, a new film already on its way to being the king of the box office this year, and it hasn't even opened officially in theaters. That's coming up in entertainment news at 7:27.
4: George Moreland Plumbing, the water heater king with the largest selection of fixtures in the Northwest. If it's plumbing, George Moreland has it. 7:01, traffic and weather together on the ones. John Morales, how are things looking on this Friday?
5: Well, there's a vehicle on fire in Dundee. It's southbound 99W at Northeast Trunk Road. They're blocking the two right lanes with emergency crews on scene. Traffic is backed up to the Newburgh-Dundee bypass. This is also slowing down traffic on northbound 99W from Northeast Full Quartz Landing up to Northeast Trunk Road. There's also some sluggishness on eastbound Sunset Highway from the zoo into the Vista Ridge Tunnel. It's about a six-minute ride from Cedar Hills into downtown. At the moment, no worries east or west on 84. That's also a six-minute ride westbound from 205 to the I-5 split. From the KXL Traffic Center, I'm John Morales.
3: Taking a look outside the KXL weather window, if you will. We got morning clouds. Those are going to burn off. It's going to be a sunny afternoon, 80 degrees, 82 tomorrow after some early morning clouds burn off. And then on Sunday, it'll be sunny, of course, with a hot afternoon, high of 86. We hit the 90s starting on Monday, going as far as our forecast leads, which is Thursday. Right now, it is 59, mostly cloudy here in downtown Portland.
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3: It's 7:02. Portland police are investigating a possible gas station robbery and shooting in Northeast this morning. Corey Johnson with our news partner, KGW, is on the scene.
6: A very active police presence here at the 76 gas station near Northeast Broadway and Northeast Grand, where police have the area taped off this morning as the major crimes detectives continue their investigation. Now, what we know right now is Portland police can confirm officers were called here just before 4:45 this morning for what was initially reported as a robbery. When they arrived, they found one person who had been injured. Now, right now, police have not said exactly how that person was hurt or released any additional information about their condition.
3: That's Corey Johnson with our news partner, KGW.
4: President Donald Trump says the American election system is vulnerable to interference and fraud. Mitch Elliott reports Oregon's Secretary of State is critical about those claims.
7: Trump said China exploited weaknesses in the voting system, hacking into computers. Oregon Secretary of State Tobias Reed says the president is casting doubt into an election system that has proven to be solid.
8: I want Oregonians to use their right to make their voice heard, to vote, and to be confident that their votes and their preferences, their voices will be recorded accurately because they will be.
7: Reed says the machines that tally Oregon votes aren't connected to the internet and can't be hacked remotely. Each ballot has a specific barcode. The counting machines produce results on paper that are preserved and audited. Mitch Elliott, FM News 101.
3: Portland officials have sent the Trailblazers a term sheet, setting up a framework for negotiations to keep the team in Rip City. KXL's Gail Cunningham says it comes as a new coalition of businesses, community organizations, and civic leaders pressure city and county leaders to ink the deal on Moda Center renovations.
9: The term sheet outlines what the city expects from the Blazers in return for public funds from the city and Multnomah County to unlock $365 million in state funding. Jim Etzel with Sport Oregon is a co-chair of the new We Are Rip City Coalition.
10: There's very few public projects that ever offer this kind of leverage. And so making it one of the strongest public investment opportunities available ever for Portland is a huge reason why to do this.
9: Among the terms, a binding 20-year agreement requiring the Blazers to play all home games at Moda Center. There are caps on public funding and eligible project expenses and a requirement that the Blazers pay $3 million to offset property taxes. Gail Cunningham, FM News 101.
3: Etzel predicts that if a deal isn't done soon, Portland will lose the Blazers.
4: Meanwhile, Portland City Council voted unanimously Thursday to begin overhauling the city's building permit system. Councilor Eric Zimmerman says the current process can be so costly and complicated that smaller projects, including housing and business improvements, are being shut out.
11: And what I was told is you don't have enough finances to outweigh the city's timeline. You can afford the project, you have the land for the project, but you can't outdo the city's timeline. And the only people who can are the developers, right?
4: The resolution reestablishes a permitting improvement team to simplify codes, improve coordination between city bureaus, and reduce costly delays. The city will also provide regular public progress reports with proposed code changes going before the council as they are ready.
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3: 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You're listening to Portland's Morning News on a Friday. I'm John Eric Smith. He's Grant MacHill. Here's some of the stories we're following this morning.
4: Local police departments in Southwest Washington are teaming up with the sheriff's office to crack down on theft, human trafficking, and violent offenses.
3: Portland's professional sports show up on Thursday. From coast to coast. We'll tell you about that in sports at 7:15.
4: And Google's parent company sees its stock take a hit after delaying the release of a new AI model. Business news at 7:26.
3: Those stories and more in 90 seconds. But first, we're coming up on 7-Eleven. 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
5: Emergency crews are still working on a car fire in Dundee. It's southbound 99W at Northeast Trunk Road. They're blocking the 2 right lanes. Looks like this may be moving to the shoulder shortly. Traffic is still backed up to the Newburgh-Dundee bypass. And northbound 99W is also seeing all that action, so it tightens up from Northeast Folkwarts Landing up to Trunk Road. And there is some slow traffic on eastbound Sunset Highway from the zoo into the Vista Ridge Tunnel. It's still only about a 6 or 7 minute ride from Cedar Hills into downtown Portland. No worries on 84. That's wide open from 205 into the 5 split. That's about a 6 minute ride. From the KXL Traffic Center, I'm John Morales.
4: Sunshine today, about 80 degrees for the high. Cool overnight back down to 55. Then the warm-up begins Saturday, 82. Sunday, 86. In the 90s for next Monday, Tuesday, Wednesday, and Thursday. But right now in downtown Portland, it's mostly cloudy. The sun's starting to peek through, and it's 60 degrees.
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4: It's 7:12, and a new proactive crime unit is taking shape in Southwest Washington. KXL's Dane Vodder reports.
18: Centralia and Chehalis Police, along with the Lewis County Sheriff's Office, are teaming up to target a wide range of crimes. Commander Dave Clary with Centralia PD tells us they're no strangers to working together.
19: We previously had a team that was more focused on narcotics and not as much on street crimes issues, burglary issues, organized retail theft, human trafficking. We wanted this team to cover a wide variety of issues.
18: Officials are hopeful to launch the unit later this year. 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
3: Beaverton's mayor is backing a push by fellow U.S. mayors for something called an infrastructure bank to help fund major projects. Details from KXL's Tim Lance.
20: We're talking about roads, bridges, water systems, and more. Jen Hale Christie with the Beaverton Mayor's Office uses a hypothetical housing development as an example.
21: If we went through a traditional bond route, we would have to start paying that back right away.
20: And she says that wouldn't be the case with a low interest loan from the infrastructure bank that would be paid for by fees and other income generated by projects. The bank would have to be established and funded by Congress.
21: You're heavily or maybe solely supported by the Democrats in D.C.
20: Reportedly, the proposal would not require new taxes. 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
4: Police say a Hood River man faces multiple charges after allegedly driving through a closed I-84 off-ramp and hitting two ODOT workers. Now, the workers were not hurt, and 43-year-old Gregory Polanski was arrested later that day.
3: West Nile virus has been detected in mosquitoes in Eagle Point, Oregon. It's the first time this year that the virus has been detected in the state. July, August, and September are peak months for West Nile virus activity in Jackson County. The Oregon Health Authority says residents should take steps to avoid being bitten by infected mosquitoes. People who develop flu-like symptoms should check with their doctors.
4: The Washington Department of Health says blood supplies are running low and they need blood donors. A pint of blood can save up to three lives by providing red blood cells, plasma, or platelets. Demand for blood increases during the summer with more people on the roads and doing activities that can lead to injuries. It takes more than 1,000 donors a day to keep up with demand.
3: It's 7:15, time for the KXL Sports Update, thanks to Sawtooth Roofing. 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From the KXL Sports Desk, here's Noah Friedman.
1: John, just like last season, Young Hansen is having a great summer league campaign this time around. Portland was matched up with the Denver Nuggets, and the now second-year player made some key contributions down the stretch.
6: Hudson! Up top, watch your head.
22: First pass.
6: Get the finish. Balling. Thompson can do it all.
1: 13 points for Young. He was one of seven Blazers to finish with double-digit scoring. Portland wins 108-101 last night. The finale of summer league play for the Baby Blazers is tonight against the Utah Jazz at 7:30. While the World Cup third place and championship matches are this weekend, MLS restarted last night in most places. The Portland Timbers took advantage of the long break against their Cascadia Cup rivals.
6: Flurry of Timbers maneuvering forward, and Kelsey has scored. Well, Jack Cassidy said he wouldn't expect today to be perfect, but that's a pretty perfect opening 18 minutes for Portland Timbers. And first blood is Rose City Reds. Portland leads in the backyard of the old enemy.
1: Kevin Kelsey gets his brace. David DaCosta contributes two assists. Portland tied its largest margin of victory against Seattle since the two joined Major League Soccer. 4-0 win at Lumen Field for the visitors. The positive Rose City vibes were even felt on the other coast as the Portland Fire battled the Mystics in D.C. in the W.
23: Late. Oh, hands down. Late makes him pay.
1: Surely, Carla Late will win a WNBA award for this pace. The guard finished with 14 points and 5 assists in the 75-56 blowout win on the road. The Mariners return from the All-Star break looking to press the reset button. They'll have a great opportunity to do so when the lowly Giants come to town. First pitch is at 7:10 from T-Mobile Park. You can listen to the M's on our sister station, 750 The Game. Checking in on the British Open, 154th playing of it. Lucas Herbert of Australia currently leads at 8-under. Cameron Young is at 6-under. And Sam Burns, is at 5-under. He shot a 62 today. With sports at 15 and 45, Noah Friedman, FM News 101.
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24: From ABC News, I'm Brian Clark. Millions of people from the mid-Atlantic to the upper Midwest being impacted for a second straight day by hazardous air. It's a result of wildfire smoke from Canada. The mayor of New York City, Zoran Mamdani, said,
25: "We are reaching into a level of air quality that is dangerous for every single New Yorker."
24: President Trump has used social media as a key element of his rise to the White House, and now his own social media company is selling some of that access, as ABC's Rachel Scott explains from Washington.
26: The president's media company will now sell quicker access to President Trump's social media posts on his social media platform, Truth Social. Users will be able to pay for immediate access to what the president says. The president has a history of announcing major things on Truth Social, from military action to domestic and foreign policy trade deals, long before we even get an official statement from the White House. And that's what has watchdog groups particularly concerned, that this could give another way for President Trump to profit off of the presidency.
24: Thursday, the president, in a speech from the White House, said that foreign countries have hacked the nation's election infrastructure and have information on voter registrations. He said this shows the law he wants must be passed.
27: Addressing this crisis of election security demands that Congress must pass the Save America Act.
0: but he offered no proof that it's had any impact on elections. The flooding in the Texas Hill Country has proven deadly, says ABC's Jim Ryan.
2: A Black Hawk helicopter hovers over the Guadalupe River in Kerrville, one of nearly two dozen search and rescue aircraft assigned to the Hill Country flash flood response. Unlike the 2025 disaster that took over 130 lives, including dozens of children at summer camps along the Guadalupe, the fatality count this morning stood at two. Both victims were adults.
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4: The head of Oregon's election system says President Trump's claims of election fraud and insecurity do not stand up to evidence.
3: Portland City Hall takes the first step in negotiations to keep the Blazers in the Rose City.
4: Plus, stocks lower this morning on Wall Street. We'll tell you why in business news at 7:26.
3: We're coming up on 7:21, and traffic and weather are together on the ones. John Morales, how's that drive in?
8: Now, it looks like it's improving. Fire crews are trying to wrap up this vehicle on fire, southbound 99 at Northeast Trunk Road. Everything's off to the shoulder now, but traffic is still backed up to the Newburgh-Dundee bypass, and northbound traffic is heavy from Full Quartz Landing up to Northeast Trunk Road. There is a small amount of slow-and-go traffic on eastbound Sunset Highway from the zoo to the Vista Ridge Tunnel. At the moment, no real worries on 84. 205 also looks good in either direction. It's only about 15 minutes from Clackamas into Tualatin. 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From the KXL Traffic Center, I'm John Morales.
4: Sun is starting to pour in here in the KXL newsroom. It's going to be sunny all day, 80 degrees for the high. Mostly clear overnight, down to 55 degrees. For the weekend, Saturday and Sunday look very similar. Looking at sunshine tomorrow and 82 degrees. Sunday a little warmer, up to 86. Really starts to heat up next week. Monday, Tuesday, Wednesday and Thursday, at least as of today, all showing 90 degrees plus. So, boy, it's going to be a warm one next week. Right now, downtown Portland, again, sun is out. There are a few clouds out there still, and it's 60 degrees.
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29: Apple has surpassed NVIDIA in market value this morning to reclaim its spot as the world's most valuable company. Shares of NVIDIA dropped more than 3%, and its market value dipped to $4.84 trillion. Apple last traded at a $4.88 trillion market value. The National Highway Traffic Safety Administration said it was denying a 2024 petition filed by Tesla to avoid a recall fix for nearly 20,000 vehicles with headlights that may exceed maximum lighting levels. U.S. aviation safety investigators have announced they are taking over the investigation into a Ryanair flight from Greece after a window dislodged and a man was partially sucked out of the plane before being pulled back inside. The incident occurred on July 10th.
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31: You gods don't speak in ways we understand.
4: The Odyssey already on its way to a record-setting opening weekend. The highly anticipated Christopher Nolan three-hour epic pulled in $15 million in Thursday previews. That beats out the Michael Jackson biopic by about $3 million for the best preview numbers this year. It's also already made about $40 million in advance ticket sales.
3: News out of Hollywood today. Actor Hal Williams, best known for his work on Sanford and Son, has died. He also starred on The Waltons, Private Benjamin, and most recently Matlock. He was 91. Just come be the man I need. Tell me you got something to give. I want it.
4: A new music festival coming to the sands of Santa Monica, the Ocean Way Festival, literally on the beach near that famous pier for 2 days in September. Headliners do include Grammy Award winner Olivia Dean, also joining her, Jack White, and The Killers. Tickets go on sale next Thursday.
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3: 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I'm John Eric Smith.
4: And I'm Grant Mackill. It's now 7:30 on Friday morning.
3: Here are some of our top stories today. Oregon's Secretary of State is pushing back on President Trump's election security claims.
4: The ball flying in Hillsboro during Portland's softball game against Utah. We have that in sports at 7:45.
3: And a country music megastar fires up his legions of fans with a social media post. We have that in entertainment news at 7:56.
4: 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It is 7:31. We do traffic and weather together on the ones. John Morales, Friday typically a little lighter. Is that the case today?
8: It is still fairly light, but we just caught wind of a new problem. It's unclear if it's a crash or a stall, but it's westbound 14 near the Columbia House Boulevard off-ramp. Traffic is backed up for about a quarter mile now. We're seeing a little more action on southbound 5. That tightens up from after the raceway down to about Rosa Parks. Still only about a 10-minute ride from Vancouver into Portland. We're trying to wrap up this vehicle fire. Southbound 99 at Northeast Trunk Road. All lanes are open, but traffic is heavy getting by in either direction. From the KXL Traffic Center. I'm John Morales.
3: Our forecast today, once these clouds burn off, which they're starting to, I see a little blue out there, we're expecting a sunny afternoon, high of 80 degrees. It's going to be 55 overnight and some early clouds tomorrow, but should be a sunny Saturday, 82 degrees, 86 on Sunday. And then starting Monday, we enter the land of the 90s, 90 on Monday, Tuesday, Wednesday, even on Thursday, assuming this forecast holds. Right now, though, mostly cloudy. Like I said, a few blue streaks out there. 59 degrees in Rose City.
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3: It is 7:32. President Trump says the U.S. election system is open to fraud. In an Oval Office address, he criticized California's latest election.
19: It was just completed a few days ago on July 10th. Think of that, much more than 1 month.
4: As Mitch Elliott reports, Oregon's Secretary of State is pushing back on the claims of insecurity.
0: Tobias Reed says the facts about elections run against the president's arguments.
2: The claims the president is making do not stand up to evidence, and they do not undercut the effectiveness and the strength and the security of our system.
0: Reed says vote by mail is secure. Each ballot has a barcode and the signature is verified. The election counting machines aren't connected to the internet, and they produce paper results that are preserved and audited. Mitch Elliott, FM News 101.
3: The city of Portland has taken the first steps to launch negotiations with the Trailblazers to keep them in Rip City. KXL's Gail Cunningham reports it comes as a new coalition of businesses, community organizations, and civic leaders are pressing officials to act before it's too late.
7: City officials sent the Trailblazers a non-binding term sheet Thursday outlining what the expectations are if they get public funds from the city and Multnomah County to unlock $365 million in state funding. Jim Etzel with Sport Oregon is a co-chair of the new We Are Rip City Coalition.
9: If we don't act on this financing opportunity, then we will lose the Blazers.
7: Among the terms is a 20-year commitment from the Blazers to play at Moda Center. There are caps on public funding and safeguards to protect the city, Multnomah County, and the state from cost overruns, with the Blazers footing expenses beyond public contributions. 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
3: A divided Portland City Council has another executive session scheduled for July 22nd to discuss Moda Center negotiations.
4: Oregon Senator Ron Wyden is reintroducing a bill to end the federal ban on marijuana. The Democrat is part of a coalition that also includes Oregon Senator Jeff Merkley and Washington Senator Patty Murray, hoping to pass the Cannabis Administration and Opportunity Act. The bill would remove cannabis from the list of federally controlled substances and allow states to create their own laws.
3: Police say a Hood River man faces multiple charges after allegedly driving through a closed I-84 off-ramp and hitting two ODOT workers. Those workers were not hurt, and 43-year-old Gregory Polanski was arrested later that day.
4: Wildfire evacuation notices in Gilliam County east of the Dalles were complicated Thursday by what the county called a massive failure in their emergency alert system.
10: Our Facebook page is going to be the only way that we can share critical updated information at this time due to an Everbridge mass error that's not allowing us to post anything or notify our community members.
4: The sheriff's office says because of that system failure, deputies had to go door to door to let people know about evacuation orders related to the Lower Rock Creek fire, now named the Hogue Fire. In a social media post overnight, the sheriff's office confirmed that several homes were destroyed by that fire.
3: Washington State's economic growth in the first quarter of 2026 ranked first in the nation. That's according to state-by-state gross domestic product figures from the U.S. Bureau of Economic Analysis. The measure tracks swings in a broad collection of business outputs of goods and services adjusted for inflation. Washington's economy grew at a pace of 4.5% in the first quarter. California came in second place with growth of 3.7%.
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20: 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From road trips across Oregon to backyard barbecues, KXL has the news that informs and entertains. FM News 101 KXL is Portland's number one source for news and information.
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3: 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You're listening to Portland's Morning News. I'm John Eric Smith. He's Grant MacHill. Here's some of the stories we're following today.
4: Beaverton's mayor is joining a coalition of U.S. mayors calling for the creation of what's called a National Infrastructure Bank.
3: One of NBA's stars, superstars, free agency destinations being questioned at a baseball game. We'll explain all that in sports at 7:45.
4: And one of music's most famous frontmen is receiving one of music's highest honors. We'll tell you who and what in entertainment news at 7:57.
3: Those stories and more in 90 seconds, but first it's 7:41. Traffic and weather are together on the ones. Here's John Morales.
16: We have a crash in Vancouver, westbound 14 near Southeast Columbia Shores Boulevard. They're blocking the right lane with traffic sluggish from Columbia House Boulevard. We're also seeing some slow and go traffic on southbound 5 from after the racetrack down to about going. And then it looks like we may have a stall on southbound 5 before Terwilliger Curve. That's got traffic backed up to about the Ross Island Bridge overcrossing. Eastbound Sunset Highway is sluggish now from the cemetery all the way into 405. 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From the KXL Traffic Center, I'm John Morales.
4: Sunshine today. It's pouring through the windows here at KXL. 80 degrees for the high lows. Tonight back down to the mid-50s. Now for the weekend, Saturday hot-ish. 82 degrees, Sunday hotter, 86 degrees, Monday, Tuesday, Wednesday, Thursday of next week, just hot, looking in the 90s, at least as of today. Right now in downtown Portland, mostly cloudy and 60 degrees.
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4: 7:42, and local police departments in Southwest Washington are teaming up with the sheriff's office to crack down on theft, human trafficking, and violent offenses. Here's KXL's Dane Vodder.
1: Centralia and Chehalis Police Departments are teaming up with the Lewis County Sheriff's Office to create a proactive crime unit. Historically, the three agencies have worked together typically for drug crimes, but now they'll also focus on vehicle and organized retail theft, as well as human trafficking and violent offenses. Commander Dave Clary with Centralia PD says they're eyeing a launch later this year.
5: In terms of selecting people and getting them in place, that's a several-month process. So this is definitely early days.
1: Dane Vodder, FM News 101.
3: Beaverton's mayor is joining a coalition of other U.S. mayors calling for the creation of a national infrastructure bank. KXL's Tim Lance has that.
6: This would be a unique lender, according to Jen Hale Christie with the Beaverton mayor's office.
17: Cities and local jurisdictions could get a loan from to finance big infrastructure projects in their cities that they wouldn't otherwise have financing tools to do.
6: She says Mayor Beatty supports this idea strongly because, unlike bond measures, cities wouldn't have to repay the infrastructure bank until the project is completed and hopefully generating some revenue.
17: We would start getting money back to pay back that loan.
6: A U.S. Conference of Mayors resolution calls on Congress now to create and fund the bank. 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
4: 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We turn to Lars Larson for commentary in the Rose City Wrap.
18: Thank you, Grant. Oregon's Secretary of State surely got hot under the collar about the state's very flawed election system before President

0: million voters in the state looking for more foreign nationals, he decided not to check the other half. Secretary of State Reid knows some of those fake voters will probably cast ballots in the upcoming November election, but that's how Democrats win. That's the Rose City Wrap. Join me at noon on KXL for First Amendment Friday. I'm Lars Larson.
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2: John, the Utah Talons were in town with former college big game pitcher Montana Fouts in the circle. Just listen to this unfortunate broadcasting call for them, though, that ended positively for the Cascade.
3: 9 innings that she's pitched, 6 on Sunday and 3 today. She's given up 4 homers. Maybe 5! Fidelis! Yes! A 2-run shot for TV! Tari Fidelis!
2: One of 2 long balls for the home side, Portland ends up run-ruling Utah 10-2 in 5 innings. The final regular season series of the AUSL season is against the Texas Volts. First pitch is tonight, and the finale is tomorrow from Hillsborough. I love when different sports collide. We only had 1 MLB game last night, and it was at the home of the All-Star game in Philadelphia. The Phillies were taking on the Mets, and ESPN interviewed Bryce Harper during play. Because LeBron James has yet to make his free agency decision, and the 76ers have been rumored as a team in the running, the question was posed to Harper. Where is he going to play next season?
4: Do you have a message for LeBron James to come to the Sixers?
5: I don't know. I think he's going to the Cavs. I think he's going back home to end his career there. But you never know. I think, obviously, they got a couple guys over there that are pretty fun to play with. Got Jaylen Brown. So, I don't know. You want to come to a crazy city and have some fun. I mean, this is it.
2: James made his first public appearance since free agency began at Fanatics Fest and would not commit to a team. Earlier start for the NWSL's Portland Thorns tomorrow, who travel to Denver and take on the Summit. Kickoff is at 11 a.m. our time from the Mile High City. The FIFA World Cup third place and final are this weekend. Tomorrow, France takes on England in Miami to determine who gets a podium spot. That's a 2 o'clock kickoff here in Portland. Meanwhile, former KXL employee John Strong will be back on the call of football's biggest match as Spain and Argentina clash in New York, New Jersey Stadium. The match kicking off at noon our time. And again, that'll be on Fox Sports. With sports at 15:45, Noah Friedman, FM News 101.
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7: From ABC News. I'm Brian Clark. Millions of people from the mid-Atlantic to the upper Midwest being impacted for a second straight day by hazardous air. It's a result of wildfire smoke from Canada. The mayor of New York City, Zoran Mamdani, said,
8: "We are reaching into a level of air quality that is dangerous for every single New Yorker."
7: President Trump has used social media as a key element of his rise to the White House, and now his own social media company is selling some of that access, as ABC's Rachel Scott explains from Washington.
9: The president's media company will now sell quicker access to President Trump's social media posts on his social media platform, Truth Social. Users will be able to pay for immediate access to what the president says. The president has a history of announcing major things on Truth Social, from military action to domestic and foreign policy trade deals, long before we even get an official statement from the White House. And that's what has watchdog groups particularly concerned, that this could give another way for President Trump to profit off of the presidency.
7: Thursday, the president, in a speech from the White House, said that foreign countries have hacked the nation's election infrastructure and have information on voter registrations. He said this shows the law he wants must be passed.
10: Addressing this crisis of election security demands that Congress must pass the Save America Act.
7: But he offered no proof that it's had any impact on elections. The flooding in the Texas Hill Country has proven deadly, says ABC's Jim Ryan.
11: A Black Hawk helicopter hovers over the Guadalupe River in Kerrville, one of nearly 24 search and rescue aircraft assigned to the Hill Country flash flood response. Unlike the 2025 disaster that took over 130 lives, including dozens of children at summer camps along the Guadalupe, the fatality count this morning stood at 2. Both victims were adults.
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1: 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Here's a recap of some of our top local stories today.
2: Portland police investigating a possible gas station robbery in Northeast.
1: Oregon's Secretary of State is pushing back on President Trump's election security claims.
2: And Volvo gears up for what may be the most ambitious product in that company's history. Business news at 7:56.
1: But first, it's 7:51, time for traffic and weather together on the ones. John Morales, how's the drive in?
3: We have an issue on southbound 5 before Terwilliger Curve. It's unclear if it's a crash or a stall, but it's got traffic stop and go backed up across the Markham Bridge. There's also slow and go traffic on southbound 5 from the racetrack down to about Rosa Parks. We also have this vehicle fire southbound 99W at Northeast Trunk Road. It's off to the shoulder, but southbound traffic is heavy from Newburgh-Dundee Bypass. And westbound 14 at Southeast Columbia Shores Boulevard, there's a crash in the right lane. That's got traffic sluggish from the Columbia House Boulevard off-ramp. 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From the KXL Traffic Center, I'm John Morales.
2: A sunny Friday in store. Temperatures about 80 degrees for the high. Lows back down to the mid-50s overnight. Now for the weekend, Saturday and Sunday, very similar. Looking at sunshine and 82 for Saturday, Sunday 86. Things really heating up next week in the 90s for Monday, Tuesday, Wednesday, and Thursday. Right now in downtown Portland, though, the sun is pouring out. Still a few clouds out there, and it's 60 degrees.
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2: It is 7:56. You've got Portland's morning news. Time for business news. Thanks to TJ Nisbet. 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
18: General Mills is recalling nearly 736,000 Pillsbury bread rolls due to possible glass contamination. The company initiated the recall on June 19th. Treasury Secretary Scott Bessent said the U.S. Mint will start producing a new $1 gold coin bearing President Trump's face. Part of the administration's efforts to commemorate the U.S.'s 250th birthday. The coin is already in production and will be available beginning this fall. Target is recalling hundreds of thousands of children's sandals due to a potential choking hazard. The retailer and the Consumer Product Safety Commission announced that Cat and Jack toddler girl Sakura sandals are being voluntarily recalled as decorative pearls on the product can fall off.
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20: There's a lady who's sure all it glitters is gold, and she's buying the stairway.
2: Stairway not denied for Robert Plant, the legendary Led Zeppelin frontman, receiving one of music's highest honors. Americana Honors and Awards says the 77-year-old Rock Hall of Famer will be honored with the Lifetime Achievement Award in Nashville in September. Americana says Plant has made extraordinary contributions to music.
1: A country music chart topper is teasing some new music.
21: We don't even care enough to cry no more. It's been
1: Morgan Wallen shared that new tune in a post on Instagram. No details were given other than a caption that read, "Maybe I'll release this one before the boats get winterized this time."
2: No details except that's going to be a hit, I'm sure.
1: Sure.
2: Sounds good. It's going to be a record-setting opening weekend for the Odyssey, at least if preview numbers are any indication.
22: Odysseus. Don't you remember?
2: Christopher Nolan's new three-hour epic made $15 million in previews Thursday. That crushes the record for this year of about $12 million pulled in by Michael. About $40 million in advance tickets has already been recorded.
1: And Empire Magazine's greatest sequel of all time turns 40 this weekend.
23: Get them out of there!
24: Aliens. This time it's war.
1: James Cameron's Aliens, nominated for 7 Oscars, made nearly $200 million at the box office.
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2: And I am Grant MacHill. It's now 8 o'clock on Friday morning.
1: Here are some of the top stories we're watching today. President Trump says U.S. elections are vulnerable to fraud. The head of Oregon elections is pushing back on that assertion.
2: A baby blazer big man brings it on the court in summer league. That's in sports at 8:15.
1: And you're going to want to bring a beach towel for a new music festival just announced on the sands of Santa Monica. We'll have that in entertainment news at 8:27.
2: 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It's 8:01. We do traffic and weather together on those ones. John Morales, how are things looking now on Friday?
3: It's about a 10-minute ride now on southbound 5 from Vancouver into Portland. Traffic tightens up from after the racetrack down to about going, and then it tightens up again from 84 down to just past the Markham Bridge where an earlier stall has been cleared. Westbound 84 is also paying the price there. That now drags from the 43rd Avenue off-ramp into the 5 split. Eastbound Sunset Highway still a bit sluggish from Shoals Ferry into 405, and there's a small crowd now on northbound 205 from 213 out to about 82nd Drive. From the KXL Traffic Center, I'm John Morales.
1: Forecast time. It's morning clouds, but those look like they're starting to burn off. We are going to have a sunny afternoon, 80 degrees, 82 tomorrow, and a sunny Sunday with temperatures about 86 degrees. Now on Monday is when things really start to heat up. Sunny skies, a hot afternoon, warming into the 90s. Same story on Tuesday, Wednesday, and Thursday. Right now, 61 degrees, mostly cloudy in Portland.
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1: It's 8:02. Portland police are investigating a possible gas station robbery and shooting in Northeast this morning. Corey Johnson with our news partner KGW is on the scene.
4: A very active police presence here at the 76 gas station near Northeast Broadway and Northeast Grand, where police have the area taped off this morning as the major crimes detectives continue their investigation. Now, what we know right now is Portland police can confirm officers were called here just before 4:45 this morning for what was initially reported as a robbery. When they arrived, they found one person who had been injured. Now, right now, police have not said exactly how that person was hurt or released any additional information about their condition.
1: That's Corey Johnson with our news partner KGW reporting.
2: President Donald Trump says the American election system is vulnerable to interference and fraud. Mitch Elliott reports Oregon Secretary of State is critical about those claims.
5: Trump said China exploited weaknesses in the voting system, hacking into computers. Oregon Secretary of State Tobias Reed says the president is casting doubt into an election system that has proven to be solid.
6: I want Oregonians to use their right, to make their voice heard, to vote, and to be confident that their votes and their preferences, their voices will be recorded accurately, because they will be.
5: Reed says the machines that tally Oregon votes aren't connected to the internet and can't be hacked remotely. Each ballot has a specific barcode. The counting machines produce results on paper that are preserved and audited. Mitch Elliott, FM News 101.
1: Portland officials have sent the Trailblazers a term sheet, setting up a framework for negotiations to keep the team in Rip City. KXL's Gail Cunningham says it comes as a new coalition of businesses, community organizations, and civic leaders pressure the city and county leaders to ink the Moda Center renovation deal.
8: The term sheet outlines what the city expects from the Blazers in return for public funds from the city and Multnomah County to unlock $365 million in state funding. Jim Etzel with Sport Oregon is a co-chair of the new We Are Rip City Coalition.
9: There's very few public projects that ever offer this kind of leverage. And so making it one of the strongest public investment opportunities available ever for Portland is a huge reason why to do this.
8: Among the terms, a binding 20-year agreement requiring the Blazers to play all home games at Moda Center. There are caps on public funding and eligible project expenses and a requirement that the Blazers pay $3 million to offset property taxes. Gail Cunningham, FM News 101.
1: Etzel predicts that if this deal isn't done soon, Portland will lose the Blazers.
2: Meanwhile, Portland City Council voted unanimously Thursday to begin overhauling the city's building permit system. Councilor Eric Zimmerman says the current process can be so costly and complicated that smaller projects, including housing and business improvements, are being shut out.
10: And what I was told is you don't have enough finances to outweigh the city's timeline. You can afford the project, you have the land for the project, but you can't outdo the city's timeline. And the only people who can are the developers, right?
2: The resolution reestablishes a permitting improvement team to simplify codes, improve coordination between city bureaus, and reduce costly delays. The city will also provide regular public progress reports with proposed code changes going before the council as they are ready.
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1: 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You're listening to Portland's Morning News. He's Grant MacHale. I'm John Eric Smith. Here are some of the stories we're following today.
2: A new proactive crime unit is taking shape in Southwest Washington.
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1: 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Traffic and weather on the ones. John Morales, how's that Friday morning drive in?
3: It's a reasonable ride right now. We've got some slow and go traffic on eastbound Sunset Highway from after Shoals Ferry to 405, but it's only about a 10-minute ride from Cedar Hills into downtown. Westbound 84 moving at about the same pace. That's sluggish from 43rd Avenue into the 5 split. Southbound 5 is sluggish from around Lombard down to Going, and then there's a little more slow traffic from just after the Markham Bridge down to Terwilliger Curve. No real concerns in the northbound direction. North 205 is slow from just after 2:30. Up to 82nd Drive. From the KXL Traffic Center, I'm John Morales.
2: A sunny afternoon, 80 degrees the high. These morning clouds going to burn away. Tomorrow, clouds early and then sunshine, so much like today, almost same temperature, 82. Warm-up really starts on Sunday, 86 the high with sunshine. Monday, Tuesday, Wednesday, and Thursday of next week. Looking ahead here, 90 expected all 4 days. So here comes the heat. Right now in downtown Portland, we've got mostly cloudy skies, some sun now peeking through. It's 60 degrees.
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2: It is now 8:12, and Beaverton's mayor is backing a push by fellow U.S. mayors for a national infrastructure bank to help fund major projects. Details from KXL's Tim Lance.
17: We're talking about roads, bridges, water systems, and more. Jen Hale Christie with the Beaverton Mayor's Office uses a hypothetical housing development as an example.
18: If we went through a traditional bond route, we would have to start paying that back right away.
17: And she says that wouldn't be the case with a low-interest loan from the infrastructure bank that would be paid for by fees and other income generated by projects. The bank would have to be established and funded by Congress.
18: Yeah. Heavily or maybe solely supported by the Democrats in D.C.
17: Reportedly, the proposal would not require new taxes. 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
1: A new proactive crime unit is taking shape in Southwest Washington. KXL's Dane Vodder has that.
19: Centralia and Chehalis Police, along with the Lewis County Sheriff's Office, are teaming up to target a wide range of crimes. Commander Dave Clary with Centralia PD tells us they're no strangers to working together.
20: We previously had a team that was more focused on narcotics and not as much on street crimes issues, burglary issues, organized retail theft, human trafficking. We wanted this team to cover a wide variety of issues.
19: Officials are hopeful to launch the unit later this year. Dane Vodder, FM News 101.
2: A man drowned while floating the Willamette River in Lane County. According to the sheriff's office, 26-year-old Irvin Lucia was with a group of people Tuesday afternoon when they hit a snag in the water. Most of the group made it ashore, but Lucia disappeared. He was later found face down in the water. Now, despite life-saving efforts, he did not survive. Deputies say he was operating a paddleboard without a life jacket and was tethered to his paddleboard. They remind everyone to always wear a life jacket and make sure a tether is able to break away quickly.
1: It's 8:14. A dietitian is highlighting the benefits of blueberries. Dr. Julie Zampano with the Cleveland Clinic says blueberries have a rich source of antioxidants which help protect the body from cell damage and disease.
4: I always have a bag of frozen blueberries in my freezer. They defrost well. You can throw them in the microwave for a couple minutes and throw them into like an oatmeal or yogurt or a smoothie. So there's so many versatile ways you can use them.
1: She points out blueberries are beneficial to the heart and brain. They reduce inflammation. July is National Blueberry Month.
2: Well, today is National Lottery Day, a day to celebrate the contributions those contests have made to communities all over the world.
5: Whether for education or government programs, lotteries have actually helped fund community needs for centuries. And what better day to try your luck at winning a big one? Tonight's Mega Millions has a $672 million jackpot, although that shrinks to a mere $293 million if you take the cash option. Odds of winning that, however, are about 1 in 290 million. I'm Mark Mayfield.
1: It's 8:15, time for the KXL Sports Update, thanks to Sawtooth Roofing. 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
6: John, just like last season, Young Hansen is having a great summer league campaign this time around. Last night, Portland matched up with the Denver Nuggets, and the now second-year player made some key contributions down the stretch.
8: Up top, watch your head.
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8: Get awesome the finish. Baller. Thompson can do it all.
6: 13 points for Young. He was one of seven Blazers to finish with double-digit scoring. Portland wins 108-101. The finale of summer league play for the Baby Blazers is tonight against the Utah Jazz, tip-off at 7:30. While the World Cup third place and championship matches are this weekend, MLS restarted last night in most places. The Portland Timbers took advantage of the long break against their Cascadia Cup rivals.
8: Flurry of Timbers maneuvering forward, and Kelsey has scored! Well, Jack Cassidy said he wouldn't expect today to be perfect, but that's a pretty perfect opening 18 minutes for Portland Timbers. And first blood is Rose City Reds. Portland lead in the backyard of the old enemy.
6: Kevin Kelsey gets his break. David DaCosta contributes two assists. Portland tied its largest margin of victory against Seattle since the two joined Major League Soccer. 5-1 win at Lumen Field. The positive Rose City vibes were even felt on the other coast as the Fire battled the Mystics in D.C.
21: Late. Oh, hands down. Late makes him pay.
6: Surely Carla Late will win a WNBA award at this pace. The guard finished with 14 points and 5 assists in the 75-56 blowout on the road with sports at 15 and 45. 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
22: From ABC News, I'm Brian Clark. President Trump used his White House speech last night to claim that foreign countries have accessed U.S. election information.
23: Hundreds of millions of U.S. voter files are in the hands of foreign governments. Our machines and ballot counting systems are exposed to hacking and manipulation and corruption.
22: He said this proves the need to implement the bill he wants that calls for tighter restrictions around voting in federal elections, but he did not offer any proof that there's been a direct impact. And Pennsylvania Governor Josh Shapiro, a Democrat, said,
24: every single time Donald Trump and his enablers have been forced to produce evidence to back up his ridiculous claims, he's failed.
22: The U.S. carried out new strikes on targets in Iran, hitting more infrastructure in a bid to ease Iran's hold on the Strait of Hormuz. As the war is reignited, gas prices have increased and so have mortgage rates, says ABC's Elizabeth Schulze.
29: Borrowing costs are going up as oil prices rise again. Investors are worried that if oil and overall inflation stay higher, the Federal Reserve will be less likely to cut interest rates. This is putting a big damper on the housing market. Pending home sales dropped 5% in June from a month ago. Typically at this time of year, we do see stronger sales for people who are still looking to buy or trying to refinance.
22: Health regulators believe shredded iceberg lettuce served at Taco Bell locations in five states is behind the cyclosporiasis outbreaks, says ABC's Sam Champion.
30: The FDA identifying a single supplier of the lettuce from Mexico used by the restaurants where sick people say they ate. Taco Bell voluntarily removing the impacted lettuce nationwide, saying in a statement it will be replaced within 24 hours in select states, adding, "We believe public health is a shared responsibility among restaurants, their suppliers, and authorities."
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0: That'll be $84.52.
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1: It's 8:20 on Portland's Morning News. Here's some of the local stories we're watching this morning. The head of Oregon's election system says President Trump's claims of election fraud and insecurity do not stand up to evidence.
2: Portland officials take the first step in negotiations to keep the Blazers here in Rip City.
1: And move over, Michael. A new film is already on its way to being the king of the box office this year, and it hasn't even opened in theaters yet. We'll explain at 8:27 in Entertainment News.
2: The first hit is 8:21, traffic and weather. Well, they're together on the ones. John Morales, how are things looking now on this Friday?
3: It's a relatively relaxing ride right now. We're just seeing a touch of slow-and-go traffic on northbound 205 from the north end of the Abernathy Bridge out to around 82nd Drive. Then you're on the gas all the way back up to the 5 interchange. Westbound 84 is a little slow in stretches from just after the Halsey on-ramp into the I-5 split. That's only around an 8 or 9-minute ride. There is some sluggishness waiting for you on the eastbound Sunset Highway that bogs down from Shoals Ferry into 405. So far, no delays north or south on 405. 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From the KXL Traffic Center, I'm John Morales.
1: These morning clouds are going to burn off, giving us a sunny afternoon, looking at a high of about 80 today, mostly clear and 55 overnight, and we are going to do the early cloud thing again on Saturday, but again, those are going to burn off, giving us a mostly sunny day, 82 degrees on Sunday, sunny and warm, maybe even hot, 86 degrees. And Monday, we start a streak of days where we hit 90. Sunny skies, 90 on Monday, Tuesday, Wednesday, and Thursday. Right now, 61, mostly cloudy in downtown Portland.
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2: It's 8:26 here on Portland's Morning News. Time for business news. Thanks to TJ Nisbet. 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
18: The FDA says that Taco Bell will stop using lettuce from a supplier the agency has linked to an ongoing cyclosporiasis outbreak. The FDA said that along with the CDC, it is investigating an outbreak of cyclosporiasis linked to shredded iceberg lettuce served at Taco Bell locations in Indiana, Kentucky, Michigan, Ohio, and West Virginia. Chinese startup Moonshot AI has released a new model that it says closes the gap with leading U.S. systems. The company said Kimi K3 still trails Anthropic's Claude, Fable 5, and OpenAI's ChatGPT 5.6 Sol on overall performance, but consistently outperformed other tested models.
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2: I'm so excited, John Eric, because the Odyssey's coming out today. I cut you off. It is 8:27 on Friday. The Odyssey comes out today officially, but they did have previews yesterday. And the Christopher Nolan three-hour epic pulled in $15 million. Now, that beats out the Michael Jackson biopic by about $3 million for the best preview numbers this year. It's already made about $40 million in advance ticket sales.
1: It's a big movie. It's right there in the name. Sad news out of Hollywood today. Actor Hal Williams, best known for his work on Sanford and Son, has died. He also starred on The Waltons, Private Benjamin, and most recently Matlock. He was 91 years old.
2: Song's a banger, and you can hear it at a new music festival on the sands of Santa Monica, the Ocean Wave Festival, literally on the beach near that famous pier in September. Headliners include Olivia Dean, also joining her, Jack White, and The Killers. Tickets go on sale next Thursday.
1: And it was 71 years ago today, Walt Disney used these words to open the happiest place on earth.
28: To all who come to this happy place, welcome. Disneyland is your land.
1: There were about 28,000 guests on hand for the grand opening. It took about a year and $17 million to build the legendary park.
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1: 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I'm John Eric Smith.
2: And I'm Grant MacHill. It's now 8:30 on Friday morning.
1: Here's a look at some of today's top stories. Oregon's Secretary of State is pushing back on President Trump's election security claims.
2: The ball was flying in Hillsboro during Portland's softball game against Utah. That's in sports at 8:45.
1: Stocks are heading for a losing week. The major indexes are down this morning. We'll have the latest numbers and business news at 8:56.
2: 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John Morales, how are things looking on the roads?
3: Oh, we've gotten over some earlier hiccups, and it's a pretty smooth ride right now. Eastbound Sunset Highway, sluggish in stretches from the cemetery into 405. That's just under a 15-minute ride from Cedar Hills into downtown. Westbound 84 is spotty from the Halsey on-ramp into the I-5 split, but that's only about a 10-minute ride from 205. Southbound 5 doesn't really hit the brakes until 405, then it's stop and go down to Broadway. Northbound 5 is sluggish getting across the Markham Bridge. There is still a slow patch on northbound 205. From just before 213 up to 82nd Drive, no worries, southbound. From the KXL Traffic Center, I'm John Morales.
1: Weather time. Morning clouds are starting to burn off already. We're going to have a sunny afternoon, 80 degrees. And we're going to do the same thing tomorrow. We're going to have the early clouds. They're going to burn off, giving us a mostly sunny Saturday, 82 and 86 on Sunday. Starting Monday, it's a run of 90 degree days, Monday, Tuesday, Wednesday, and Thursday. So break the shorts out or something. Mostly cloudy right now, 62 degrees in Portland.
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1: It's 8:32. President Trump says the U.S. election system is open to fraud. In an Oval Office address, he criticized California's latest election.
8: It was just completed a few days ago on July 10th. Think of that, much more than 1 month.
2: As Mitch Elliott reports, Oregon's Secretary of State pushing back on the claims of insecurity and fraud.
10: Tobias Reed says the facts about elections run against the president's arguments.
21: The claims the president is making do not stand up to evidence, and they do not undercut the effectiveness and the strength and the security of our system.
10: Reed says vote by mail is secure. Each ballot has a barcode and the signature is verified. The election counting machines aren't connected to the internet, and they produce paper results that are preserved and audited. Mitch Elliott, FM News 101.
1: Meanwhile, ballots are in the mail for Washington's August 4th primary election. The ballots include federal offices for U.S. representatives, state legislative offices, and Supreme Court and the Court of Appeals, as well as local offices. Ballots need to be postmarked by August 4th. If you can't mail your ballot a week before the deadline, get a manual postmark or use an official county elections drop-off box.
2: The city of Portland has taken the first step to launch negotiations with the Trailblazers to keep the team in Rip City. KXL's Gil Cunningham reports. It comes as a new coalition of businesses, community organizations, and civic leaders press officials to act before it's too late.
9: City officials sent the Trailblazers a non-binding term sheet Thursday outlining what the expectations are if they get public funds from the city and Multnomah County to unlock $365 million in state funding. Jim Etzel with Sport Oregon is a co-chair of the new We Are Rip City Coalition.
11: If we don't act on this financing opportunity, then we will lose the Blazers.
9: Among the terms is a 20-year commitment from the Blazers to play at Moda Center. There are caps on public funding and safeguards to protect the city, Multnomah County, and the state from cost overruns, with the Blazers footing expenses beyond public contributions. Gail Cunningham, FM News 101.
2: A divided Portland City Council has another executive session scheduled for July 22nd to discuss Moda Center negotiations.
1: Wildfire evacuation notices in Gilliam County, east of the Dalles and the Gorge, were complicated Thursday by what the county called a massive failure in their emergency alert system.
12: Our Facebook page is going to be the only way that we can share critical updated information at this time due to an Everbridge mass error that's not allowing us to post anything or notify our community members.
1: The sheriff's office says because of that system failure, deputies had to go door to door to let people know about evacuation orders related to the Lower Rock Creek fire, now named the Hogue Fire. In a social media post overnight, the sheriff's office confirmed that several homes were destroyed by the flames.
2: Thunderstorms over the Cascades caused 8,500 lightning strikes Wednesday night into Thursday. Carol Connolly with the Interagency Coordination Center says hot temperatures and low humidity made it easy to start new fires.
13: Of those lightning strikes, we know that we have at least 50 new fires just in the Central Oregon area alone. And that's really where the concentration of these strikes hit.
2: The three largest new fires are outside of the Condon Fossil area of Wheeler County.
1: TriMet is encouraging Chris Stapleton fans to skip the traffic tonight and ride transit to Providence Park for his show. Concert tickets double as TriMet fare for up to 3 hours before and after the concert, helping you avoid parking costs and congestion.
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23: 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John Braun is the proven conservative fighter Southwest Washington needs. 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
3: It's 8:40. You're listening to Portland's Morning News. I'm John Eric Smith. He's Grant MacHill. Here's a look at some of the stories we're following today.
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3: One of the NBA's superstars' free agency destinations is falling into question at a baseball game of all places. That's coming up in sports at 8:45.
4: And one of music's most famous frontmen is receiving one of music's highest honors. 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
3: We've got those stories and more in about 90 seconds. But first, it's 8:41. Traffic and weather are together on the ones. John Morales is the guy we pay to watch the roads. How's it going out there?
5: It's been a pretty easy ride this morning. We're seeing some sluggishness on southbound 5 from just after Lombard down to 405. Then it really tightens up out to the 84 interchange. About 13 minutes will take you from Vancouver into the 84 split. Northbound 5 taps the brakes from just before the Markham Bridge up to 84. And westbound 84 is also a little sluggish from around the 43rd Avenue off-ramp into the I-5 split. Eastbound Sunset Highway drags from just after 217 into 405. 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From the KXL Traffic Center, I'm John Morales.
4: A few morning clouds, a sunny afternoon, 80 degrees is our high. Mostly clear tonight at 55 degrees. Now, Saturday and Sunday, things warming up to 82 on Saturday, 86 for Sunday. Hot next week, Monday, Tuesday, Wednesday, and Thursday, all looking like in the 90s, at least as of today. Right now in downtown Portland, a few clouds and sunshine, it's 61 degrees.
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4: It's 8:42 and Beaverton's mayor is joining a coalition of U.S. mayors calling for the creation of a national infrastructure bank.
6: This would be a unique lender, according to Jen Hale Christie with the Beaverton mayor's office.
7: Cities and local jurisdictions could get a loan from to finance big infrastructure projects in their cities that they wouldn't otherwise have financing tools to do.
6: She says Mayor Beatty supports this idea strongly because, unlike bond measures, cities wouldn't have to repay the infrastructure bank until the project is completed and hopefully generating some revenue.
7: We would start getting money back to pay back that loan.
6: A U.S. Conference of Mayors resolution calls on Congress now to create and fund the bank. 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
3: Local police departments in Southwest Washington are teaming up with the sheriff's office to crack down on theft, human trafficking, and violent offenses. KXL's Dane Vauder reports.
8: Centralia and Chehalis police departments are teaming up with the Lewis County Sheriff's Office to create a proactive crime unit. Historically, the three agencies have worked together, typically for drug crimes, but now they'll also focus on vehicle and organized retail theft, as well as human trafficking and violent offenses. Commander Dave Clary with Centralia PD says they're eyeing a launch later this year.
9: In terms of selecting people and getting them in place, that's a several-month process, so this is definitely early days.
8: Dane Vauder, FM News 101.
4: A group of Democratic senators, including Oregon delegates, are sponsoring a bill to end the federal ban on marijuana.
10: The Cannabis Administration and Opportunity Act would remove cannabis from the list of federally controlled substances and allow states to create their own laws. Oregon Senator Ron Wyden co-led the legislation with Senator Cory Booker and Senate Minority Leader Chuck Schumer. I'm Mark Mayfield.
3: An Independence man is now behind bars, accused of robbing someone that he's known for years while staying at a hotel in Newport. 20-year-old Christopher Lakoff allegedly demanded the victim's purse, which he knew had a large amount of money inside, after she got out of the shower. When she refused, he pulled a gun, leading the victim to comply. He took her purse and drove off before being pulled over in Florence. the gun,

0: Former college big game pitcher Montana Fouts in the circle. Just listen to this unfortunate broadcasting call for them that ended positively for the Cascade.
1: 9 innings that she's pitched, 6 on Sunday and 3 today. She's given up 4 homers. Maybe 5! Vidalis! Yes! A 2-run shot for TV! Tori Vidalis!
0: Now that guy's microphone's broken. What if 2 long balls for the home side? Portland ends up run-ruling Utah 10-2 in 5 innings. The final regular season series of the Athletes Unlimited Softball League season is against the Texas Volts. First pitch is tonight, and the finale is tomorrow in Hillsboro. Earlier start for the NWSL's Portland Thorns tomorrow, who travel to Denver and take on the Summit. Kickoff is at 11 a.m. our time from the Mile High City. I love when sports intersect, and let me explain. We only had one MLB game last night, and it was at the home of the All-Star game in Philadelphia. The Phillies were taking on the Mets, and ESPN interviewed Bryce Harper during play. Because LeBron James has yet to make his free agency decision, and the 76ers have been rumored as a team in the running, the question was posed to Harper. Where is he going to play next season?
2: Do you have a message for LeBron James to come to the Sixers?
3: I don't know. I think he's going to the Cavs. I think he's going back home in his career there. But you never know. I think obviously they got a couple guys over there that are pretty fun to play with. Got Jaylen Brown. So I don't know. You want to come to a crazy city and have some fun. I mean, this is it.
0: James made his first public appearance of free agency at Fanatics Fest yesterday, and he would not commit to a team. The FIFA World Cup third place and final are this weekend. Tomorrow at 2 p.m., France takes on England in Miami to determine who gets a podium spot. Meanwhile, former KXL employee John Strong will be back on the call of football's biggest match as Spain and Argentina clash in New York, New Jersey Stadium. That matchup, Lionel Messi against Lamine Yamal. Everybody on social media looking at a picture from 2007 in which you see Lionel Messi bathing a baby Lamine Yamal. It's very cool. Matchup kicks up at 12 p.m. our time on Sunday. With sports at 15 and 45, Noah Friedman, FM News 101.
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5: From ABC News, I'm Brian Clark. President Trump used his White House speech last night to claim that foreign countries have accessed U.S. election information.
6: Hundreds of millions of U.S. voter files are in the hands of foreign governments. Our machines and ballot counting systems are exposed to hacking and manipulation and corruption.
5: He said this proves the need to implement the bill he wants that calls for tighter restrictions around voting in federal elections, but he did not offer any proof that there's been a direct impact. And Pennsylvania Governor Josh Shapiro, a Democrat, said,
7: every single time Donald Trump and his enablers have been forced to produce evidence to back up his ridiculous claims, he's failed.
5: The U.S. carried out new strikes on targets in Iran, hitting more infrastructure in a bid to ease Iran's hold on the Strait of Hormuz. As the war has reignited, gas prices have increased and so have mortgage rates, as ABC's Elizabeth Schulze.
8: Borrowing costs are going up as oil prices rise again. Investors are worried that if oil and overall inflation stay higher, the Federal Reserve will be less likely to cut interest rates. This is putting a big damper on the housing market. Pending home sales dropped 5% in June from a month ago. Typically at this time of year, we do see stronger sales for people who are still looking to buy or trying to refinance.
5: Health regulators believe shredded iceberg lettuce served at Taco Bell locations in 5 states is behind the cyclosporiasis outbreaks, as ABC's Sam Champion.
9: The FDA identifying a single supplier of the lettuce from Mexico used by the restaurants where sick people say they ate. Taco Bell voluntarily removing the impacted lettuce nationwide, saying in a statement it will be replaced within 24 hours in select states, adding, we believe public health is a shared responsibility among restaurants, their suppliers, and authorities.
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2: It's 8:50 now on this Friday morning. You've got Portland's Morning News. Here's a look at our top stories today.
3: President Trump says U.S. elections are vulnerable to fraud. The head of Oregon elections is pushing back on that.
2: Portland officials send the Blazers a term sheet to kickstart talks aimed at keeping the Blazers here in town.
3: And chip stocks fall this morning, leads to numbers in the red and bringing the end of the trading week that's also in the red. That's in business news at 8:56.
2: But first, it is, in fact, 8:51. Traffic and weather are together on the ones. John Morales, how are things looking now on this Friday?
4: We've had a handful of stalls this morning, and we've got a couple more. Southbound 205, just before the Highway 500 split, there's a stall that has traffic backed up to Northeast Padden Parkway. We've also got a stall on Lombard, westbound at Northeast 42nd Avenue. That's blocking the left lane, but so far there's no backup there. We are seeing slow-and-go traffic on southbound 5 from Lombard down to about the 84 interchange. Count on 13 minutes from Vancouver into Portland. 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From the KXL Traffic Center, I'm John Morales.
3: We got some morning clouds that we are told will burn off and leave us with a sunny afternoon and temperatures around 80 degrees. And we're told that tomorrow will be pretty much exactly the same with clouds early and then a mostly sunny day. 82 expected tomorrow. Sunday will be sunny and warm, 86 degrees. Sounds hot to me. And then it's a stretch of 90s starting Monday through Thursday. We haven't taken a look at Friday yet, but we're definitely here in the middle of summer. Mostly cloudy, 62 right now in Beaverton.
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15: Dallas Federal Reserve President Lori Logan is pushing for modestly higher interest rates that she says are necessary to bring inflation back to the central bank's 2% target. A teleprompter operator is under investigation by federal regulators in connection with bets they allegedly made on the prediction market platform CallSheet related to statements made by President Trump. The teleprompter operator allegedly made more than $100,000 in profits on the trades, but most of that money has been frozen by CallSheet. New data from the National Mortgage Association reports that pending home sales in June fell 5.4% from May. Homebuilder sentiment, meanwhile, fell to the lowest level in almost a year.
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17: There's a lady who's sure all it glitters is gold, and she's buying the stairway.
3: Well, Stairway not denied for Robert Plant. The legendary Led Zeppelin frontman is receiving one of music's highest honors. Americana Honors and Awards says the 77-year-old Rock Hall of Famer will be honored with the Lifetime Achievement Award in Nashville in September. Americana says Plant has made extraordinary contributions to music.
2: A country music chart topper is teasing some new tunes.
18: We don't even care enough to cry no more. 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
2: Morgan Wallen shared that new tune in a post on Instagram last night. No new details given about what it is. I'm just going to call it. It's going to be a hit, though.
3: It's going to be a record-setting opening weekend for the Odyssey, at least if the preview numbers are any indication.
19: Odysseus. Don't you remember?
3: Christopher Nolan's new three-hour epic made $15 million in previews yesterday. That crushes the record for this year, about $12 million pulled in by Michael.
2: And Empire Magazine's greatest sequel of all time turns 40 this weekend.
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5: ABC News, I'm Wayne Cabot. The bad air in the eastern U.S. has FIFA monitoring for any impact on Sunday's World Cup final in New Jersey. Canada now reporting 893 active fires with only 156 fire crews to fight them. Tsunami warning up for the Pacific coast off Mexico and Guatemala right now. A 7.3 quake just hit. A bridge in Uvalde, Texas has collapsed from historic flooding that brought 200 water rescues and claimed two lives in Texas. The Trump administration has sent letters to states where it says non-citizens are on voter rolls.
6: Department of Homeland Security, we've identified 250,000 non-citizens registered to vote in just four states.
5: DHS Secretary Mark Wayne Mullen says those states are California, Nevada, New Jersey, and Pennsylvania. The Bipartisan Policy Center finds most of them are citizens who are misidentified by outdated information. This is ABC News.
7: We have a stall partially blocking the Stark Street off-ramp from northbound 205. At the moment, we're not seeing a delay in the area. We are seeing some slow-and-go traffic on southbound 5 from just after the racetrack down to going. 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From the KXL Traffic Center, I'm John Morales.
8: I'm John Eric Smith with your Friday forecast. Mostly sunny this afternoon, 80 degrees. We're going to have a cloudy Saturday morning. Otherwise, it's going to be a mostly sunny day and 82. We round out the weekend with a sunny, warm Sunday. Temps in the 80s.
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4: Offbound 205 after Powell, they are off to the right shoulder, but traffic is stop and go, backed up nearly to Stark. There's some slow traffic on southbound 205 from after the Glen Jackson Bridge down to around Lombard. Southbound 5 is slow from Lombard down to Broadway. 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From the KXL Traffic Center, I'm John Morales.
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10: From ABC News, I'm Wayne Cabot. The CDC says you can go ahead and eat that lettuce sold in bags in grocery stores and at restaurants. They're saying the supply is not affected by the lettuce sold to Taco Bell that appears to be the main source of the intestinal illness tying up bathrooms across the country.
11: The severe stomach bug spreading across the country has now been linked to shredded iceberg lettuce served at Taco Bell locations in five states: Michigan, Ohio, Indiana, Kentucky,

0: West Virginia. The FDA has identified a single supplier of the lettuce from Mexico. Taco Bell now voluntarily removing the lettuce, saying the affected ingredient from our supplier is being indefinitely removed from our supply chain nationwide.
1: ABC's Hannah Batah, a federal official, telling the AP that the bad lettuce came from Taylor Farms of Salinas, California, which hasn't commented. Taylor Farms was tied to a similar outbreak in 2013, and an E. coli outbreak last year tied to onions served at McDonald's. New Jersey is handing out masks at rest areas along the Turnpike and Parkway as wildfire smoke persists. It's not a bad idea, says ABC News medical contributor Dr. Alok Patel.
2: Masks, if they're well-fitted and they're KN95s, we talked a lot about those during COVID, those can really help. But cloth masks, bandanas, even surgical masks aren't really going to keep all the particulates out.
1: And FIFA is monitoring for any potential impact for Sunday's World Cup final in New Jersey. DHS Secretary Mark Wayne Mullen just threatened to withhold federal aid for states that don't investigate their voters for possible election fraud. He also threatened criminal penalties against election officials.
3: States must be aware of the real threats for voter registration.
1: California Secretary of State saying their office will review the DHS claims, but that information from the president does not inspire any level of confidence. Tsunami warning is up right now for Mexico and Guatemala on the coast from a 7.3 earthquake and aftershocks. 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
8: 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Dane Vauder, FM News 101.
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13: There's a stall on southbound 5 before the 405 split. They are off to the right shoulder, but traffic is now stop and go from the racetrack. It's about a 15-minute ride from Vancouver into Portland. Northbound 5 is slow from the north end of the Markham Bridge to eastbound 84. 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
4: ABC News, I'm Wayne Cabot. Canada says it's doing all it can to put out those fires.
5: We have over 100 aircraft in the air, combinations of helicopter, water bombers, and airplane water bombers as well.
4: Toronto Premier Doug Ford has nearly 900 fires, sent smoke all across the continent. New Jersey handing out masks at rest areas on the Turnpike and Parkway as the smoke persists. FIFA now monitoring for any impact on Sunday's World Cup final in New Jersey. The CDC says bag lettuce in grocery stores is not part of the bad batch of iceberg making people sick. They suspect lettuce sold to Taco Bell in five states, Michigan, Ohio, Indiana, Kentucky, and West Virginia. DHS Secretary Mark Wayne Mullen just threatened to withhold federal money from states that don't investigate their voters for possible election fraud. He also threatened criminal penalties against election officials. Tsunami warning for Mexico and Guatemala from a quake and aftershocks this morning.
6: There was a stall on southbound 5 at Going. That's been cleared from the roadway, but traffic is still stop and go, backed up to Victory. It's about an 18-minute ride from Vancouver into Portland. Northbound 5 is slow from the Markham Bridge to East 84. 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From the KXL Traffic Center, I'm John Morales.
7: I'm John Eric Smith with your weekend KXL forecast. A sunny Friday afternoon, 80 degrees, 82, and mostly sunny on Saturday. Sunny and hot on Sunday, 86 degrees. Hit 90 on Monday.
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1: All on southbound 5 at Going. That's been cleared from the roadway, but traffic is still stop and go, backed up to Victory. It's about an 18-minute ride from Vancouver into Portland. Northbound 5 is slow from the Markham Bridge to East 84. 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From the KXL Traffic Center, I'm John Morales.
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8: From ABC News, I'm Wayne Cabot. Don't blame Canada. Toronto's premier on the defensive as nearly 900 wildfires burn across that country. Doug Ford, reacting to Republicans in Washington calling for sanctions against Canada.
9: They don't understand that Ontario is twice the size of Texas. And unfortunately, these fires that have happened in the U.S. every single year, we're there to support our great U.S. neighbors. And it's unfortunate they want to politicize this when people's lives are on the line.
8: The Milwaukee Brewers say tonight's home game against the Marlins is still on, even as the air quality index approaches 400. Hazardous. Fans had the option of exchanging their tickets. And FIFA is monitoring the air over New Jersey for Sunday's World Cup final. The CDC says bag lettuce is okay because it's not part of the iceberg making people sick. They suspect the bad batch was sold to Taco Bell in five states: Michigan, Ohio, Indiana, Kentucky, West Virginia. Michigan still has it the worst, another 700 cases just since yesterday. DHS Secretary Mark Wayne Mullen just threatened to withhold federal money from states that don't invest

0: investigate their voters for possible election fraud, threatening also criminal penalties against election officials.
1: Mullen threatened to withhold federal funding if states refused to implement the Trump administration's changes.
2: We're saying that the machines had to be secured and that your voter registration list needs to be scrubbed.
1: Despite Trump's claims about widespread issues with voting systems, newly declassified documents released by the White House on Thursday cast doubt on the Trump administration's claims that the systems used to tabulate ballots and transmit election results are vulnerable to widespread manipulation. Peter Haralambos, ABC News.
0: Concerns about chip stocks has the Nasdaq down more than 1% and the S&P is on track for a losing week. Netflix is down more than 7% on fears it's growing too slowly. 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
4: 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And Beaverton's mayor is joining a coalition of U.S. mayors calling for the creation of a national infrastructure bank. Here's KXL's Tim Lance.
5: This would be a unique lender, according to Jen Hale Christie with the Beaverton mayor's office.
6: Cities and local jurisdictions could get a loan from to finance big infrastructure projects in their cities that they wouldn't otherwise have financing tools to do.
5: She says Mayor Beatty supports this idea strongly because, unlike bond measures, cities wouldn't have to repay the infrastructure bank until a project is completed and hopefully generating some revenue.
6: We would start getting money back to pay back that loan.
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11: Southbound 5 is still grinding from the south end of the Interstate Bridge all the way down to Broadway. It's about a 22-minute ride from Vancouver into Portland. Northbound 5 is sluggish approaching the Markham Bridge, and there is still a bit of a crowd on westbound 84 from the Halsey on-ramp all the way into the I-5 interchange. Looking for financial leadership? 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From the KXL Traffic Center, I'm John Morales.
12: I'm John Eric Smith with your weekend KXL forecast. A sunny Friday afternoon, 80 degrees, 82, and mostly sunny on Saturday. Sunny and hot on Sunday, 86 degrees. Hit 90 on Monday.
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0: The Markley Van Camp and Robbins Show. Jamie Markley, David Van Camp, Scott Robbins on vacation. And the reason we're doing the Friday Five this way is because he is going to Kansas City. And it's three bobblehead nights in a row, and he's excited about it. I'm not even joking.
1: Very excited. He called it incredible.
0: They've never done it before. Three in a row. All Bobby Witt Jr., same player. So we're doing songs with Head in the title for the bobbleheads. Head Games from Foreigner, that's your number one. BJ Thomas, Raindrops Keep Falling on My Head at number two. We're Looking for Three and Four. Hard-Headed Woman from Elvis was at number five. We've also had some great honorable mentions from ELO and others. And now back to it, David.
1: We got Matt calling in from San Antonio. Hey, Matt.
2: Hey, how's it going, guys?
0: Going great, Matt. You surviving the weather?
2: I apologize. Oh, man, the allergies are getting me. It's really bad over here right now. But my voice doesn't normally sound like this. It usually sounds like a, hi, guys. My choice today is Some Heads Are Gonna Roll by Judas Priest.
0: Oh, well done. Yes. This is the first time I've ever heard a voice quite like that request the Judas Priest. Well played. Yes. That one may have been cranked in the Markley car in 1984. Oh, yeah. From Defenders of the Faith.
1: Yes. Matt from San Antonio living up to the rock dog mythos of San Antonio. Yes.
0: Yeah, there you go, man. And I'm sure Robin's right now on vacation singing in a car somewhere. Some sort. Anyway, back to it, David. Who's next?
1: Let's talk to Hank in Washington. Hey, Hank.
3: Hey, gentlemen. How's it going?
0: It's going great, Hank. How are you? Ready for the weekend?
3: Good. Yeah, good. Looking forward to it. Hey, I was watching that old man getting chased by the bison in Yellowstone, and I pictured myself that would have been Scott Robbins, how that would have turned out.
0: Oh, man. But, oh, yeah. Oh,
3: boy. I don't know. Yeah, I don't think he would have made it too long there. But,
0: no, I don't think
3: I'm
0: so.
3: I'm going to give away my age. I'm going to give away my age and go with Hold Your Head Up by Argent.
0: Oh,
4: number
0: yeah, dude.
4: Four.
0: That was a big hit. And it stuck around for a long time.
1: Yeah, I think it still gets played.
0: That's one of those songs. It's like 6 minutes and 7 seconds. It could be four easy.
1: Yes, it could.
0: A little repetitive.
1: And it is.
0: But yeah, good song. Yeah. We're going to just stretch out and jam just a little bit. Oh, yeah. All right. Who's up next?
1: We got Kyra in Nebraska. Hey, Kyra.
5: Hello. It's been a while.
0: Yeah, Kyra. Thanks for checking in.
5: Oh, you're welcome. And hope all's well there.
0: Yes.
5: I'm going to say I think the Beach Boys sang Head on My Shoulder.
0: Head on My Shoulder? Beach Boys?
1: Yeah, there is a Beach Boys song in there, yeah.
0: We do have Beach Boys.
6: Put your head on my shoulder.
0: Oh, yes.
6: Come close, close your eyes and be still.
0: I think Robbins really digs that tune, too.
6: Yes! Take my hand and listen to
0: forgot about that song. Yeah. It's like when I think Beach Boys, I just don't think that song. Yeah. But yeah. Good call, Kyra. All right, who's next?
1: Let's go with Wendy. Hey, Wendy.
7: Yes?
0: Hey, Wendy.
7: Hello? Hi, hello. How are you guys?
0: Doing great. Where are you calling from?
7: Mississippi.
0: Oh, yeah, great. Love it. Are you calling with a Mississippi song or another song?
7: No, another song.
0: Okay, what you got?
7: Head Over Heels, Tears for Fears.
0: Yes, we were talking about that yesterday. It's a big hit. Robin's played that at Top 40.
1: Oh, I bet he did. I can smell his Marlboro Reds.
0: Yes. Do you like this song?
1: I love this song.
0: Wow, man. It's amazing to me to think that song was big 2 years before you were born. That's when Scott and I really feel old.
1: I have a weird soft spot in my heart for Tears for Fears.
0: Is it your love of the Beatles?
1: A little bit. I mean, the production is still, I mean, it's very dated production. But, yeah, I just think they just make well-crafted songs.
0: Yeah. I asked Wendy about a Mississippi song because ZZ Top, my head's in Mississippi. I thought I was in heaven. I love that song. Really good. Stumbling through a parking lot of an invisible 7-Eleven. Yeah, it's trippy. All right, we got time for another?
1: Yeah, I think we do. We got Ron in Michigan. Hey, Ron.
4: Hey, long-time listener, first-time caller.
0: Thanks, Ron.
4: Of a band called Quiet Riot. Bang Your Head if you don't already have that one.
0: Oh, buddy.
8: Number three.
0: Oh, yeah.
1: Parentheses count in the song.
0: Yes, Bang Your Head. My son was asking me about this last night. I put the video up for him. He's like, is that like when they first started making videos? Kind of, yeah.
1: Another one where the lead singer is like hanging, like draped over the guitar player and like playing like air guitar on the frets.
0: Yeah, he starts in the padded room.
1: Yeah.
0: Yes. Kevin Dubrow. R.I.P. Yes. So that's our five. And that's like AM production on that one. So yeah, Scott did not like that and Elvis made it into the top five. Mm-hmm. But there you go. And then we have a bunch of honorable mentions that we just haven't had a chance to get to yet. Oh, the one that Robin said. Oh, how is that not in the five? Didn't make it into my five. Sorry. But anyway. So, yes. If we have time, we'll get some more honorable mentions. Plus, we got news update. Well, and the Scott Robbins soundboard all on the way.
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11: ABC News, I'm Wayne Cabot. As Canada fights nearly 900 fires burning, Toronto's Premier Doug Ford seeks to put out a diplomatic fire from some in the U.S. calling for sanctions against Canada.
12: For those same elected officials from the Republican Party, why don't they talk to their governor and see how they can support us?
11: The Brewers say tonight's game against the Marlins is on, even as the air quality index approaches 400 in Milwaukee, and FIFA is monitoring the air over New Jersey for Sunday's World Cup final. Michigan still has it the worst from the intestinal illness that has victims camping out in their bathrooms. Another 700 cases just since yesterday, just in Michigan. The CDC looking at contaminated lettuce sold to Taco Bells in Michigan, plus Ohio, Indiana, Kentucky, and West Virginia. DHS Secretary Mark Wayne Mullen says states that don't investigate their voters for possible election fraud could lose federal money. This is ABC News.
13: B
8: There is a crash on westbound 84 at 60th Avenue. This has traffic slow and go from around 74th Avenue. Then things tighten up again around 43rd and stays heavy into the I-5 interchange. There's a stall on westbound Sunset Highway at the Zoo. Traffic is backed up to 405. Eastbound Sunset Highway still drags from around the cemetery all the way into 405. And there is some heavy traffic southbound on 405 from 30 to Burnside. Northbound drags from Broadway back up to the Sunset Highway. From the KXL Traffic Center, I'm John Morales.
13: I'm John Eric Smith with your Friday forecast. Mostly sunny this afternoon, 80 degrees. We're going to have a cloudy Saturday morning. Otherwise, it's going to be a mostly sunny day and 82. We round out the weekend with a sunny, warm Sunday. Temps in the 80s.
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2: Traffic on northbound 5 from just after Lombard to the Interstate Bridge. Southbound traffic is slow from Victory all the way down to Broadway. Eastbound Sunset Highway is also crowded from Cedar Hills all the way into 405. 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

0: targeted and hit and caused significant damage to a power and water desalinization plant.
1: Iran also saying it struck inside Syria for the first time during this war. All this pushing oil even higher today. Brent crude close to $88 a barrel. 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
5: I'm Grant MacHill in the KXL newsroom. And as President Trump says the American election system is vulnerable to interference and fraud, Mitch Elliott reports Oregon's Secretary of State is pushing back.
6: Trump said China exploited weaknesses in the voting system, hacking into computers. Oregon Secretary of State Tobias Reed says the president is casting doubt into an election system that has proven to be solid.
7: I want Oregonians to use their right to vote and to be confident that their votes and their preferences, their voices will be recorded accurately, because they will be.
6: Reed says the machines that tally Oregon votes aren't connected to the internet and can't be hacked remotely. Each ballot has a specific barcode. The counting machines produce results on paper that are preserved and audited. 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
10: There is stop-and-go traffic on northbound 5 from just after Lombard to the Interstate Bridge. Southbound traffic is slow from Victory all the way down to Broadway. Eastbound Sunset Highway is also crowded from Cedar Hills all the way into 405. 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From the KXL Traffic Center, I'm John Morales.
11: I'm John Eric Smith with your Friday forecast. Mostly sunny this afternoon, 80 degrees. We're going to have a cloudy Saturday morning. Otherwise, it's going to be a mostly sunny day and 82. We round out the weekend with a sunny, warm Sunday. Temps in the 80s.
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12: This data loss presents an unprecedented election security nightmare. The intelligence even shows that China has signed a data exploitation unit specifically to this new project.
8: That was Donald Trump last night speaking in what he promised would be a bombshell announcement about American elections and about foreign interference by China, by Russia, and by Iran. And there's, well, it wasn't as big as a bombshell as a lot of us thought it might have been. I would have loved it if Donald Trump had announced, and these are the Americans who participated in gaming our elections and selling us out to foreign nations, and they are going to be criminally charged, prosecuted, and if found guilty, sent to prison. That didn't happen. But I will tell you why I think last night's speech was so very, very significant. And the fact that the mainstream media, the handmaidens of the Democrat Party of the United States, they said, we're not going to let Americans see this. We will decide what parts of it are allowed to be seen by Americans. Otherwise, Americans will not see it. Welcome to the Lars Larson Show. Welcome to First Amendment Friday, my favorite day of the week because we open up the phone lines and every subject is fair game. At 866-HEY-LARS, that's 866-439-5277. Send your emails to talk@LarsLarson.com. And if you're a naysayer, and I would imagine when we're talking Donald Trump and elections, I'm going to get a bunch of naysayers. And that's okay. I mean, for almost a third of a century, more than 30 years, we have always welcomed naysayers and put them right to the head of the line every single time they call. But they've got to have the guts to actually make the argument they plan to make and stand up to it when I ask a few questions. But the Trump indictment is that America's election system has been hacked by foreign nations. Now, I know that everybody on the left side of the aisle in America today is saying, well, that's just a lie. Really? Because most of what Donald Trump said last night has also been said by Hillary Clinton, remember her, Barack Hussein Obama, remember him, Kamala Harris, and of course Joe Biden or whoever it was that was, you know, making his mouth move and making words come out of the mouth of President Otto Penn. That we've been hacked by foreign nations. And there's this weird double standard where if Donald Trump says it, it's a big fat lie and they don't even have to establish that it's a lie. But if anybody else says exactly the same thing, and I'm telling you, those other actors I named, all of them from the left side of the aisle, they said the same thing. Newly declassified Department of Homeland Security documents, the ones that were released by the president last night, say that more than 250,000 non-citizens are registered to vote. And you say, well, that's not many in a country of 340 million. Let me remind you of two things. Number one, the 250,000 foreigners registered to vote in America was in four states, and it was only a limited dive into the data from those four states. It wasn't even the entire state population. So if you consider that that is four states out of 50, 58 if you're an Obama voter, then that is a stunning number, especially when people say, well, it's a few thousand votes here or there. Just remember, Al Gore ended up not being president and George Bush was president because of about 550 votes out of the state of Florida. And Joe Biden allegedly won, but really didn't, the 2020 election based on about, well, about 12,000 votes. And in any given one of these seven battleground states, he won by somewhere between, you know, 11,000, 12,000 votes. It was a very, very small number. But Donald Trump talked about the voter files that were stolen by China.
12: The People's Republic of China carried out what is believed to be the largest compromise of election data in history, resulting in China's illicit acquisition of 220 million U.S. voter files.
8: Now, when Kamala Harris has talked about that, and Hillary Clinton has talked about that, and Obama's talked about that, and even Joe Biden has talked about that, we played a soundbite from Joe earlier this week, everybody said, well, that's outrageous, that's crazy. But when Donald Trump says it, they turn around and say the very same information constitutes a lie, which is maybe why the major television networks, NBC, ABC, CNN, MS, and the rest, they just decided, we're not going to let Americans actually see what the president has to say. We're not going to let them hear. As an example, here's CNN's John King explaining CNN's plan for last night's censorship.
18: We'll be watching tonight's presidential address and listening to what the president says tonight. But we're not going to take it live, as we've been discussing. That's because this president, sadly, has a history of misleading and in some cases simply false statements on what we've been talking about tonight, election security and integrity. Also, the White House

0: Once again, up in the West Hills, Cornelius Pass Road is closed today between Germantown Road and Kaiser Road for bridge replacement work. There are detours set up to get you around. Northbound I-5 delays up through Delta Park towards the Interstate Bridge. Hey, if you're over 50 and tired of glasses, then RLE may be for you. 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From the KXL Traffic Center, I'm Michael Convery.
1: I'm John Eric Smith with your weekend KXL forecast. A sunny Friday afternoon, 80 degrees, 82, and mostly sunny on Saturday. Sunny and hot on Sunday, 86 degrees. Hit 90 on Monday.
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11: Here's some Portland math. If it looks sunny, wait 10 minutes. If traffic looks clear, check again. Or better yet, just listen. Traffic and weather is on the ones. With the help of KXL, you'll know about the slowdown, the storm cell, and the story everyone is about to start talking about.
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3: ABC News, I'm Wayne Cabot.
4: Department of Homeland Security, we've identified 250,000 non-citizens registered to vote in just 4 states.
3: DHS Secretary Mark Wayne Mullins demanding states investigate voting, showing no evidence of non-citizen voting, threatening to pull money and criminally charge election officials in states that don't cooperate. Canada needs help.
5: We have over 100 aircraft in the air, combinations of helicopter water bombers and airplane water bombers as well.
3: Ontario Premier Doug Ford, his country has only enough fire crews to fight 1/6 of the nearly 900 wildfires blowing smoke across the continent. FIFA monitoring the air over New Jersey for Sunday's World Cup final. Major escalation of the Iran war, the U.S. targeting civilian infrastructure, hitting bridges at a major railway station in Iran. Global oil, $88 a barrel.
6: Heading in from the west side, the Sunset Highway eastbound is pretty crowded, moving up over top of Sylvan Hill down to I-405. Crash right downtown reported at Southwest Clay and Southwest 6th Avenue. 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From the KXL Traffic Center, I'm Michael Convery.
7: I'm John Eric Smith with your Friday forecast. Mostly sunny this afternoon, 80 degrees. We're going to have a cloudy Saturday morning. Otherwise, it's going to be a mostly sunny day and 82. We round out the weekend with a sunny, warm Sunday. Temps in the 80s.
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2: Hey, welcome back to the Lars Larson Show. It's First Amendment Friday, and it's a pleasure to be with you. I can't wait until we get to the point where we've actually got a conservative Republican back in Washington State's 3rd Congressional District. Right now, it's occupied by Marie Glusenkamp-Perez, but it seems she is having real trouble, not just in her own district, but even among her Democrat Party. And she is, as far as I'm concerned, a full-blown phony when it comes to the way she presents herself to voters and to citizens. So I'm anxious to see John Braun replace her. He is currently the Washington State Senate Minority Leader, 31-year Navy veteran, now running to flip Washington's 3rd Congressional District and unseat Marie Glusenkamp-Perez. John, welcome back to the program.
13: Well, thanks for having me on, Lars.
2: You bet. Sounds like Marie Glusenkamp-Perez has a real problem. She's only getting 69% of Democrats to support her, and she's viewed unfavorably by about 50% of the voters.
13: Yeah, she is definitely underwater and in trouble, and we're working hard at the same time to build support across the district. We're getting, frankly, a terrific response. We're out there spending our time meeting voters where they're at, listening to their challenges, and working hard to present policy solutions that would make their lives better, their families' lives better, their communities better. So I think we got momentum. We're on a good path. We got to just keep working.
2: Yeah, I'd agree with you. Now, John, let me ask, would it be hard for me to get you to take a position on Washington's so-called and badly and inaccurately named millionaires tax?
13: My position has been extraordinarily clear from the even before they dropped the bill. This is the wrong thing for Washington. It's a wrong thing for Washington individually, for families, for communities. It's just taking us in a direction that's going to be, frankly, devastating for our economy and therefore individual Washingtonians across the state. I couldn't have been more clear over the last 6 months that this is a bad idea, and I'm fully supporting the people repealing it in November.
2: Well, and that makes me wonder, why is it so hard to get Marie Glusenkamp-Perez to take a position? I mean, it's either she supports it and thinks an income tax, even though rejected by voters 10 different times in Washington State, is the right thing, or it's not the right thing, and yet nobody seems to be able to get her to take a position right or left on that.
13: No, this is her MO when she understands that it's politically unpopular. It's unnecessary. It's unconstitutional. But she is, you know, she's, a, you know, I don't know where she is any better than anybody else. I mean, she has historically been very supportive of additional taxes, so it wouldn't surprise me if she supports it. But she's savvy enough to know that, it, you know, to tell voters what she thinks might be a political liability. So she's just trying to hide from the issue.
2: Well, and that seems odd to, I mean, because I understand she wants to have the support of unions and unionized workers. The unionized workers view the new so-called millionaires tax as their paychecks, and they want to hang on to that. But for the voters to accept that she won't take a position one way or another really seems very, very deceptive. And I would think that she'd understand that people see that as deceptive, but maybe that's why she's so unpopular right now.
13: Yeah, I think that, I don't have special knowledge of what she's thinking, I guess, so I'll be careful there. But she seems to be politically acute to unpopular ideas, but she just can't seem to bring herself to say, no, this is a bad idea. And here's the thing, you mentioned organized labor. I think that's a split. If you're in a public sector union, yeah, you think this is your paycheck. the private sector unions, the trades, they understand that what this is doing to our economy and what this is going to, is doing and is going to do more of is drive down their own economic opportunities to build infrastructure in our state, to build projects in our state. So I think you got a real division even among organized labor across the state.
2: I think you're probably right about that. I'm talking to John Braun. John, by the way, tell my audience where they can find your website so they can help you out in your campaign to replace the failed Marie Gluzenkamp-Perez.
13: You bet. www.votebraun.com. We'd love to have support from folks across the district and across the state.
2: Let's talk about what's going on at Capitol Hill. I have never been impressed with, or at least in the last 20 years, I've not been impressed by the, I guess, work ethic of people on Capitol Hill. And I would hope that you'd be able to go back and do something different, because we finally get what Republicans always wish for. Majority in the House, majority in the Senate, a Republican in the White House. And then what do they do with it? It's as though they sit around and say, we're not going to do it. And they won't, at least in the Senate, they won't even say there's an 80-20 issue in the Save America Act, which President Trump made the case for last night. Let's go ahead and pass it. It's popular with about 80% or more of Americans. The idea that you require proof of citizenship, photo ID, ballot in by election day, and criminal penalties for signing people up to vote who are not eligible to vote, who are not citizens. And yet, how is it that the Republicans in the Senate can't get themselves together and get this thing done?
13: Yeah, I mean, our government, by design, is meant to move slow, sometimes maddeningly slow. I think we're going to get there. I do think, we got to stick to the core.
2: John, you think we're going to get the Senate, because they've only got a couple of months. And after the election, they may have a little more freedom then. But do you think they'll get it done before the election?
13: I do. I mean, we don't stay in this business unless you're an optimist. But I think the key here, Lars, is we got to stay on the key issue. And that's voter ID. You said it. That's an 80-20 issue. Voters across the political spectrum support that idea. I think we need to narrow down and just focus on that. If we do that, it's a winning issue and we can get this done. I think it's going to get wrapped up in some other that makes gives the other side talking points. I don't think it has a material effect, but it gives the other side talking points, simplify the issue. They know as well as we do that voter ID is enormously popular. It's civics. The people that are allowed to vote should be encouraged and empowered to vote, but people who aren't eligible to vote should not be allowed to vote, and there shouldn't be any area there.
2: I'm talking to John Braun, who's running to unseat Marie Gluzenkamp-Perez. We got the primary coming right up. We got the general in November. And frankly, I think it gives people in your seat, in your position, some real talking points. The Democrats, the best they can do is say, well, black people won't like voter ID because black people don't know how to get a driver's license, and brown people don't know how to get a driver's license, which is so very insulting as well as being untrue. And yet people like Marie Gluzenkamp-Perez, I assume, are hanging their hat on that. She voted against the SAVE Act, didn't she?
13: She's been back and forth on this issue. She's in trouble figuring out where she stands, frankly. And yeah, to your point, I think it is insulting. And frankly, we know, this is fear mongering. We know that the individual states, the beauty of our republic is individual states can have individual laws. We have states, most recently, I think in Georgia, that have put, reasonable common sense voter ID laws in place. And they did not have the negative impact that the fear mongers, the Democrats, the progressives all claimed they would have. They actually had an increase in turnout. So.
2: Exactly. That is John Braun. John is running to unseat Marie Gluzenkamp-Perez. Back in a moment. You're listening to First Amendment Friday on the Radio Northwest.

0: Once again, on this Friday afternoon, we are seeing delays out in the gorge on I-84 eastbound due to the ongoing road work at the McCord Creek Bridge. That's in Warrendale at mile marker 37, one-lane block. So, again, it is causing a delay back towards Multnomah Falls. The drive, we have an accident over in King City on 99W northbound right at Durham Road. I-5 southbound as you leave downtown, looking pretty good through the curves. A little moderate slowing down through Tualatin, headed into North Wilsonville. From the KXL Traffic Center, I'm Michael Convery.
1: I'm John Eric Smith with your weekend KXL forecast. A sunny Friday afternoon, 80 degrees, 82, and mostly sunny on Saturday. Sunny and hot on Sunday, 86 degrees. Hit 90 on Monday.
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5: Hey, welcome back to the Lars Larson Show. It's First Amendment Friday, and it's a pleasure to be with you. 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Let's go on First Amendment Friday to Eli. Hey, Eli, welcome to the program. What's on your mind?
8: Hello, Lars. Thanks for having me.
5: Sure.
8: I wanted to talk about Lolicon, if you know what that is.
5: I had to look it up. So, yes, I do know what it is. Lolita Complex, which has to do with depicting children having sex, which I think is illegal, is really, really immoral and wrong. But that's what I know about it. That's all I know about it.
8: I mean, I would agree, but do you think... It's a form of a manga. It's not like real people. Like, just because they look like children, they could be 20 for all you know.
5: It might be technically legal, but even if it is, isn't it problematic that if you're catering to the perverse desires of adults to have sex with children, we have way too much of that problem, and it ends up hurting kids. So can we agree that it's unhealthy, even if not technically illegal?
8: Yes, I would agree, but in the United States, it actually is illegal. And I would say I disagree.
5: Well, not necessarily. I've looked at a couple of law firm sites that cater or that deal with problems like that. I just looked them up a moment ago because of your question. And they said it may or may not be illegal, even if it doesn't actually involve children, if it involves the depiction. So if you have a 20-year-old girl who is depicted having sex, but playing the part of a 15-year-old girl, then it can't.

0: Still have the crash over in King City on 99W northbound right at Durham Road. It is causing for some delays. Northbound I-5 already pretty crowded, moving up through Delta Park towards the Interstate Bridge. Southbound is delayed through Tualatin headed into Wilsonville. 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From the KXO Traffic Center, I'm Michael Convery.
1: I'm John Eric Smith with your weekend KXL forecast. A sunny Friday afternoon, 80 degrees, 82, and mostly sunny on Saturday. Sunny and hot on Sunday, 86 degrees. Hit 90 on Monday.
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5: ABC News, I'm Wayne Cabot. Taylor Farms now removing iceberg lettuce from central Mexico from the U.S. market. The FDA saying it's a potential source of the parasite that has sickened thousands across the country. Blaming government cutbacks, former CDC Chief Medical Officer Dr. Deborah Howry.
6: The staff at CDC and FDA are working, you know, tirelessly to really track this and inform the public. But when you have less people working on it and less dedicated labs and testing, it's going to make it more difficult.
5: The CDC does say it's okay to eat shredded lettuce sold in bags at grocery stores. FIFA is monitoring the air quality over New Jersey for Sunday's World Cup final. The air quality index has been close to 400 in Milwaukee, but the Brewers game is on for tonight. Improvement is expected this weekend in the Ohio Valley, Northeast, and Mid-Atlantic. However, parts of the Midwest and also the Great Lakes states will continue with dangerous air levels. This is ABC News.
7: Stalled vehicle inbound on the Sunset Highway just up over the top of Sylvan Hill. Right lane is blocked. That has things backing up pretty solid back down the hill towards 217. I-5 northbound delays from Rosa Parks Way up towards the Interstate Bridge. 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From the KXL Traffic Center, I'm Michael Convery.
8: I'm John Eric Smith with your Friday forecast. Mostly sunny this afternoon, 80 degrees. We're going to have a cloudy Saturday morning. Otherwise, it's going to be a mostly sunny day and 82. We round out the weekend with a sunny, warm Sunday. Temps in the 80s.
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1: Hey, welcome back to the Lars Larson Show. So, like many of you, I watched Donald Trump last night. He had promised some bombshells, and I don't think they're as big as we thought they were going to be. But President Trump says Americans deserve to know where election systems are vulnerable. Did his speech last night restore confidence through transparency or simply reopen old wounds? I thought we'd put that first to Brian Del Monte, who's a former Department of Defense intelligence official and a political risk expert and founder of Quiet Departure. Brian, welcome to the program.
12: Thanks for having me on the show.
1: What'd you make of last night's speech by the president and the things he decided to declassify so Americans can actually see the proof of what a lot of us have believed for the last 6 years?
12: Well, I think, as you alluded to in your introduction, I don't think it was as revolutionary or as big of a reveal as some might have hoped. What the president said was shocking, right? He accused China, Venezuela, and Iran essentially of interfering with U.S. elections. He then released a series of documents that he purported substantiated those claims. I didn't think so when I read those documents.
1: You didn't think that they substantiated the claims?
12: No, I don't. I mean, I read everything and I'm like, well, there's very little in the intelligence, but there's something genuinely new, perhaps, in the president's behavior. But the evidence doesn't establish a stolen election. It doesn't substantiate that China actually had an influence in our election. It suggests they may have wanted to influence it. It suggests they may have had the capability to, but it doesn't say they did or how they did.
1: I guess what I'm wondering is, how would you establish that? If you said they stole all this data, 220 million voter rolls, a voter registration piece of information, I assume that if somebody steals something like that, it's because they plan to use it for something. And stealing voter information could be used for economic reasons. It could be used for a lot of things, but you might expect it first to be used to affect elections. If they had actually used the information in some way to affect elections through social media, through news coverage or anything else, how would you ever know?
12: Well, first, that's a great premise you have, and it's cogent and it's complete, but it's not consistent with the facts or what the president said. So first, not all voter rolls are, you know, hidden or somehow not available. Many voter rolls across the United States are available.
1: Yep.
12: And is information that can be downloaded. So to say that they were stolen, that may be we're a little bit ahead of our headlights in that kind of claim. So what the president said, he made an allegation about the countries interfering with our elections. He then said the intelligence community attempted to keep it from me. That was his second bombshell allegation. And the evidence that I read doesn't give me a lot of support for either. The information I read said the Chinese may have wanted to play a role influencing our elections, that they might have had the capability, that they were certainly probing U.S. systems and, you know, looking for vulnerabilities. But it's not the same as saying they interfered with the election. So if the circumstance had been what you suggest, well, then that would be very serious.
1: Yeah. I saw evidence in the documents they talked about that indicated that there were times where, say, Christopher Wray would testify to Congress as head of the FBI. And he said, well, you know, all these things are true and we're not, you know, we don't have a problem with the election right now. And then within the FBI, there were efforts to pull back certain reports that contradicted what Wray said. And the agency did that. And I find that concerning because you say, well, were they trying to hide this information? It appears that's exactly what they were doing because they found breaches into our systems in 21 and 22. And the data released by Trump said that registered data covering people who are registered between 2014 and 22, about 40 million voters were out there. And so they did an investigation in Michigan in 2020, and they said there were 8,000 to 10,000 registration applications from one of the operations, but then it appeared that that report contradicted Wray, so the agency just said, let's pull that information back. We'll retrieve that report and not allow the public to see it. That sounds like our own government, elements of our government, trying to hide information from the public, doesn't it?
12: Well, sure. Again, if the situation was as you described it, then yes, the conclusion you want to reach would be logical. Let me just say, look, I think three things can be true at once. Okay, I think foreign governments can target the American political system. I think the intelligence community can make mistakes and deserve scrutiny, as well as the FBI can make mistakes and deserve scrutiny.
1: Yep.
12: And that the documents that were released still don't prove sweeping conspiracy against the American people or the president. So let me, though, deal with a more benign explanation for why a public official testifying before Congress may say one thing, yet evidence in the stream says something else.
1: Yeah.
12: There's a process that the intelligence community goes through. People walk into our embassies, people walk into FBI offices, and say things they think to be true. And the FBI, in the investigations that they do, will hear things about other potential things going on. And there's a process to determine, is that information credible? And is that information relevant? And should we jump on it?
1: That's right.
12: The sheer amount of information. Yeah, and the sheer amount of information coming into the intelligence community is huge. I mean, let me ask your listeners this. Have you ever noticed we have a hard time telling you about what's about to happen before a catastrophe happens, and then 6 seconds after it happens, we can tell you the last dinner the guy had at the restaurant three blocks away?
1: Good point.
12: Now, why is that? Okay, it's not a failure of the system. It's a failure of, you know, intelligence is difficult. It's not nefarious. The people who work in our intelligence community want to protect the United States. They want to provide the information that is relevant to the president. Okay. And the president said, look, they kept this from me, but there isn't evidence to suggest that that actually happened. That's also contra the mission and the incentives of these organizations who want to get it right. Okay. The problem is the sheer amount of information that comes in and connecting the dots. Okay. That's the real problem of the intelligence community.
1: That is true. That's Brian Del Monte. Mr. Del Monte, thank you very much for the time. Brian is a former Defense Department intelligence official and founder of Quiet Departure. Back in a moment, you've got the Lars Larson Show.

0: Got a crash up in Vancouver on the ramp from SR 14 westbound leads to I-5 northbound right down near the interstate bridge. That ramp is partially blocked by emergency crews. We do have a big delay this afternoon out in the gorge on I-84 eastbound, again out towards the Warrendale area where the road work continues at the McCord Creek Bridge. Again, one lane is blocked each direction. So on a Friday afternoon, typically it causes a backup. We're seeing slowing most of the way back towards Multnomah Falls. From the KXL Traffic Center, I'm Michael Convery.
1: I'm John Eric Smith with your weekend KXL forecast. A sunny Friday afternoon, 80 degrees, 82, and mostly sunny on Saturday. Sunny and hot on Sunday, 86 degrees. Hit 90 on Monday.
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1: Hey, welcome back to the Lars Larson Show. It's First Amendment Friday. 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Bonnie writes in, Lars, it sounded to me as though Christine Drazen running for governor as a Republican sees the Moda Center and the Blazers as a status symbol, when in fact they're nothing but greedy guests who expect every whim to be catered to. Let the Blazers leave. I don't care. I would love to see Portland become just a town again, especially if it meant the people who live there are not taxed to death and maybe even safe. The idea of being a city is not as great as it might sound. I miss Ed Deal. And what she's referring to is yesterday I talked to Senator Drazen. She is the Republican nominee for governor in the state of Oregon. And she said, well, if the Blazers leave, we're just a town. Really? A town without major, without one major sports franchise is just a town. I guess that's Christine Drazen's definition. I mean, at the risk of working against her, because I'm not working against her, I deeply want Tina Kotek to be replaced. But, and I said, after Ed Deal lost in the primary, I said, okay, I will support the Republican nominee, but I'm not going to do it blindly. I'm going to tell you exactly what I think. And I think when it comes to the Blazers, Christine Drazen's position is absolutely wrong all day long. Let's go to Bradley. Bradley, welcome to the program. What's on your mind?
5: Now, Lars, thank you for having me on today.
1: Sure.
5: I'm a long-time listener, first-time caller.
1: Thank you.
5: So the president last night said that there was people who kept information from him. That, sir, in my opinion, is treason. And the penalty for treason, if I'm not wrong, is death. So
1: yeah,
5: all
1: I think
5: those
1: you
5: people
1: may have
5: who
1: jumped...
5: stepped up and stood in the way of our government and our president having all the information that he needs to keep our country safe, they should be put to task, maybe even put
1: you
5: to
1: mean
5: death.
1: Put to you mean but put more, to death, right?
5: Well, I mean the penalty for treason against the United States is death.
1: The only problem is your definition of treason, because do you know what treason actually is legally?
5: No, honestly, I don't.
1: It is betraying a country. If you betray your country, that's treason. Now, typically, that means you're waging war against the United States, or you're attempting to overthrow the government, or providing aid and comfort to the enemies of the United States.

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4: From ABC News, I'm Wayne Cabot. Nighttime in the Gulf brings another round of American strikes on Iran, putting pressure on U.S. Gulf allies, where Iran is attacking back, and on global energy, as oil soars back above $87 a barrel. In an address last night to the nation, President Trump insisted that the war is going well. ABC's Louis Martinez says there's no end in sight.
5: There's no indication that the pace is going to slow down, and we're now 7 days in a row with multiple waves sometimes striking facilities around the Strait of Hormuz, and now even further inland into that area then in southern Iran. But what we're seeing is the striking of dual-use targets. What does that mean? That means like civilian structures that could also be used militarily.
4: The U.S. expanding, hitting more bridges and energy sites in Iran, which is firing back with missiles into the mediator nation, Qatar, and also into Kuwait, damaging drinking water plants in that desert nation. The FDA says Taylor Farms is a potential source of the parasite that has sickened thousands across the country. Taylor Farms is removing iceberg lettuce from central Mexico from the U.S. market. The CDC says bagged lettuce is safe to eat. Still, says a former CDC chief medical officer, Dr. Deb Howry.
6: We need to continue to, wash vegetables very thoroughly, particularly lettuce at this time.
4: President Trump saying in a social media post that the U.S. will hold Canada responsible for the wildfires. This response from Doug Ford, the premier of Ontario.
7: They don't understand that Ontario is twice the size of Texas. And unfortunately, these fires that have happened in the U.S. every single year, we're there to support our great U.S. neighbors. And it's unfortunate they want to politicize this when people's lives are on the line.
4: Trump says Canada isn't maintaining its forests. 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

0: Crash reported over in Northeast Portland on Broadway, right at Northeast 24th Avenue. That's a little bit to the east of the Lloyd Center. I-5 southbound, some slowing out of downtown to Corbett, then pretty crowded again down through Tualatin, headed into North Wilsonville. 217 northbound, some scattered slowing, headed up through Tigard. 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From the KXL Traffic Center, I'm Michael Convery.
1: I'm John Eric Smith with your weekend KXL forecast. A sunny Friday afternoon, 80 degrees, 82, and mostly sunny on Saturday. Sunny and hot on Sunday, 86 degrees. Hit 90 on Monday.
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8: Gresham police say a 20-year-old man who posed as a child for several years to sexually abuse children is behind bars.
9: Crews are replacing the bridge over Rock Creek, closing Cornelius Pass between Kaiser and Germantown Roads through September 29th.
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5: 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Our poll on X today. Should the networks decide which presidential speeches you see and which you do not? Now, of course, there is no legal obligation on the television networks or even the social media networks as to what they carry and what they don't carry. But last night, we saw something that I thought was truly bizarre. The president of the United States had said, I'm going to make a big announcement. Turned out not to be as big a bombshell as a lot of us thought it might have been, but it was about declassifying information on foreign interference into American elections. And ABC, NBC, CNN, and some of the other major networks said, we don't like Trump. We don't think he's going to tell the truth. We are not going to run that speech live. Even though it was a relatively short speech at the end of the day, I watched it last night, and the network said, we're not going to let you see it. We will analyze it first, and then we will decide what you, the American public, get a chance to hear about it. Should the network

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3: ABC News, I'm Wayne Cabot. Oil soars back above 87 a barrel as the U.S. begins a seventh night of attacks on Iran, now hitting bridges, rail, and energy targets. ABC's Elizabeth Schulze.
4: The national average for regular gas is back around $4 a gallon. Diesel did just surpass $5, and that means higher transport costs for trucks, trains, and tractors. We are seeing oil prices climb as hostilities escalate in the Middle East and shipping stalls once again in the Strait of Hormuz. Another factor is that Russia's oil refineries have been damaged by drone strikes from Ukraine.
3: The FDA says Taylor Farms is a potential source of the parasite that has sickened thousands across the country. The CDC says bag lettuce is safe to eat. President Trump saying in a social media post today the U.S. will be holding Canada responsible for the wildfires that are making air dangerous across the U.S., claiming that they are not maintaining their forests. This is ABC News.
5: Got a crash up in the Ridgefield area north of the border on I-5 northbound, just north of 179th Street. Right lane is blocked, causing for a delay. Also, getting to Vancouver, I-5 north, we're slow from the Fremont Bridge up to the interstate. 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From the KXL Traffic Center, I'm Michael Convery.
6: I'm John Eric Smith with your Friday forecast. Mostly sunny this afternoon, 80 degrees. We're going to have a cloudy Saturday morning. Otherwise, it's going to be a mostly sunny day and 82. We round out the weekend with a sunny, warm Sunday. Temps in the 80s.
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2: Welcome back to the Lars Larson Show. It's First Amendment Friday. You might have heard earlier this week, because we mentioned it, President Trump's teleprompter operator actually reportedly earned about $100,000 by betting on what would be in the president's speeches, because, of course, he already knew. So it was insider trading if he's guilty of what he's actually accused of. Should Americans be allowed to bet on things like elections and what the president has to say? I thought we'd put that first to Dr. Bo Cabala, who's an expert in political science, teaches at Tarleton State University in Texas. Dr. Cabala, welcome to the program.
12: Hey, thank you so much for having me.
2: So prediction markets have begun become kind of a big deal on the internet, haven't they?
12: Yes.
2: Would you mind
12: describe
2: for my audience how big they are right now?
12: I mean, we're talking about millions and hundreds of billions of dollars bets that are being placed on anything and everything. So quite literally, outcomes of sports events, political decisions. In this case, Gabriel Perez betting on specific words and phrases that would end up in the president's speeches. So you can't make this up. And I would just caution the inside information that he's using. That's absolutely unacceptable. And that's why he's got the Commodities Futures and Trading Commission really looking into his conduct. I would caution, given how widespread betting has become, and in many cases, how effectively it seems to be replacing traditional polling. You know, when you don't have inside information, but people have a little skin in the game and they're willing to put some money down, that ends up being a better poll in many cases than Gallup or CNN. So I would separate that from what happened here, which is a trusted presidential insider absolutely monetizing inside information. We shouldn't allow for that. And fortunately, there's already a legal framework that exists to nip that in the bud.

0: Still have trouble up in Ridgefield with an accident I-5 southbound right near 179th Street. The right lane is blocked, so we're backed up a little bit back towards La Center on I-5 south up in Clark County. I-84 eastbound, some slowing away from I-5 out to about 33rd Avenue. Sunset inbound, delays coming up over Sylvan down to 405. Delays out on the Gorge as well, I-84 eastbound with the road work there in Warrendale at the McCord Creek Bridge. One lane is blocked, so we're backed up back towards Multnomah Falls. From the KXL Traffic Center, I'm Michael Convery.
1: I'm John Eric Smith with your weekend KXL forecast. A sunny Friday afternoon, 80 degrees, 82, and mostly sunny on Saturday. Sunny and hot on Sunday, 86 degrees. Hit 90 on Monday.
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5: From ABC News, I'm Wayne Cabot. Blaming Canada for not maintaining its forests, President Trump is threatening Canada with sanctions for sending bad air down here. Reaction from Ontario Premier Doug Ford saying Canada needs help. Not threats.
6: Those same elected officials from the Republican Party, why don't they talk to their governor and see how they can support us?
5: There are now 888 active wildfires across Canada, including 59 new fires today. For a seventh straight day, the U.S. military is hitting Iran by air. ABC's Patrick Reval at the Foreign Desk in London.
7: President Trump suggested that he believes that by bombing and increasing the damage in Iran, he can inflict enough pain to force them to try and to capitulate on their nuclear program. Iran, meanwhile, believes it has no choice but to keep escalating and that its entire leverage is escalating in the Strait of Hormuz and the economic damage that it does there, and that will force the U.S. to back down. That means we're in something that, you know, experts call an escalation trap, where the U.S. will continue to try to escalate but will not get closer to victory by doing so.
5: In the meantime, Brent crude was over $88 a barrel today, affecting more than pump prices, says ABC's Elizabeth Schulte.
8: In total, a new estimate from Moody's Analytics finds that the typical American household has now spent $620 extra in gas, diesel, and jet fuel expenses in the nearly 5 months since the start of the Iran war. Of course, that comes on top of years of stubbornly high prices for other everyday costs like housing, utilities, and groceries. One other ripple effect here: when inflation is rising, we typically see borrowing costs go up. Mortgage rates did just hit their highest level in nearly a year.
5: It's okay to eat bagged lettuce, says the CDC, because it's not part of the batch suspected of sickening thousands. You're listening to ABC News.
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13: I'm Grant MacHill, and the KXL, as President Trump says the American election system is vulnerable to interference and fraud, Mitch Elliott reports Oregon's Secretary of State is pushing back.
14: Trump said China exploited weaknesses in the voting system, hacking into computers. Oregon Secretary of State Tobias Reed says the president is casting doubt into an election system that has proven to be solid.
15: I want Oregonians to use their right to vote and to be confident that their votes and their preferences, their voices will be recorded accurately because they will be.
14: Reed says the machines that tally Oregon votes aren't connected to the internet and can't be hacked remotely. Each ballot has a specific barcode. The counting machines produce results on paper that are preserved and audited. 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
16: Been denied a concealed handgun?
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19: Good news up in Clark County. Earlier accident, I-5 southbound right in the Ridgefield area near 179th Street. That's now been cleared out of the way. I-5 northbound to Vancouver is pretty crowded north of the Fremont Bridge, headed up towards the interstate. 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From the KXL Traffic Center, I'm Michael Convery.
20: I'm John Eric Smith with your Friday, fourthly sunny this afternoon, 80 degrees. We're going to have a cloudy Saturday morning. Otherwise, it's going to be a mostly sunny day and 82. We round out the weekend with a sunny, warm Sunday. Temps in the 80s.
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1: 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In a moment, I want to talk about, now that Donald Trump has laid out the case last night, the speech didn't have as many bombshells as a lot of us expected it to have. But the fact is, he laid the case out. And there's a good case to be made that most of what Trump said about election interference from Iran, from China, and from Russia has been repeated by major league Democrats like Biden and Obama and Hillary Clinton. So when you see the mainstream media get all wrapped around their own axle about, well, Donald Trump told a bunch of lies about election interference last night. Oh, so when Barack Obama says it, it's true. When Trump says it, it's a lie. When Hillary Clinton says it, it's true. When Donald Trump says it, it's a lie. When Joe Biden, President Otto Penn, says it, even though he's lost his mind, it's true. But if Donald Trump says the very same thing, it's a complete and utter lie. I guess if you can follow the logic like that, you can work for one of the major networks, which brings me to tonight's First Amendment Friday X poll. Should networks decide which presidential speeches you see? Now, understand how I'm asking this question. I'm not asking, do they have the legal right to decide which speeches they air and which speeches they don't air? Of course they do. I'm not asking you if they have the right to do it. I'm asking you, is it the right thing to do? If organizations like ABC, NBC, CNN, MSNBC, etc., if they claim to be news organizations, and then, as CNN did last night, they say, we've decided ahead of time that Donald Trump is such an inveterate liar that we don't want to air his speech because we know he's going to lie during the speech, so we won't air the speech. We don't want you, the American public, to see it with your own eyes, hear it with your own ears. We will evaluate it for you, and then we'll tell you the parts you should know. Now, can you imagine a more paternalistic attitude than that? I mean, come on. This would be like your mom and dad saying, well, before we let you kids watch Game of Thrones, mom and I are going to watch a few episodes and decide whether or not it's the right thing for you to do. That's okay, and in fact, I think it's thoroughly appropriate for parents to safeguard children that way. Is it okay for major news organizations to actually safeguard the American public and say, we're not going to let citizens hear this? Why, if they heard Donald Trump's lies, they'd be forever harmed by what had happened. Should the networks decide which presidential speeches you see and which ones you do not? The poll on X, I'd say no, but you can vote any way you like. You'll find the question at Lars Larson Show and at LarsLarson.com, and brought to you by AMAC, the Association of Mature American Citizens. 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I join. You should too. Just go to amac.us or call 888-262-2006. 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Now, a shout out to our friends in Mantee, Mississippi, where they catch great talk radio on the Super Talk Network. 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Little happy news to end the week on a First Amendment Friday. President Trump's downsizing blitz has officially shrunken the federal workforce in Washington, D.C. to 312,000 employees. That is the lowest level of federal employment in 30 years. The regional contraction is part of a nationwide reduction that has brought the total federal workforce to the smallest size it's been since 1966. And as far as I'm concerned, that is something to truly celebrate. Let's go to your calls on this First Amendment Friday. Ernie's on the line in Alabama. Hey, Ernie, welcome to the Lars Larson Show. What's on your mind?
0: Hey, thanks for taking my call, Lars.
1: Sure.
0: I want to talk about birthright citizenship and something that is not being discussed, and it's right in front of everyone in the State Department and the Department of War.
1: Okay.
0: Marco Rubio is doing this right now with the State Department. Diplomats who come into the United States with their families, if a spouse gets pregnant and delivers a child on American soil, that child is not given a U.S. birth certificate.
1: That is true.
0: The child is not a birthright citizen.
1: Yep.
0: Okay. Secretary of War Pete Hegseth is allowing it. We have all of these international students coming into the Air Force, into the Marines, into the Army. Now, my specialty was the Army. I'm a retired Medical Service Corps officer.
1: Thank you for your service, Ernie.
0: You're welcome, man. Thank you for your support, always. I was in charge of medical records. I was in charge of eligibility for care, who's eligible for what, depending on what their patient category is.
1: Right.
0: Also in charge of billing for international students' health care and the families of those international students eligible for health care.
1: Yeah.
0: On American soil, at an American institution, even if they're delivering at a civilian hospital, but if they're coming here from, say, Kuwait, Iraq,
1: yeah,
0: Afghanistan,
1: if they, UAE, who are these folks country, coming in for training on American military bases?
0: Absolutely. Absolutely.
1: Okay. Are they coming in pregnant?
0: No, but they're here in, like, say, for instance, at Fort Rucker, Alabama, the Army yep. Aviation Center. The school itself is a year and a half.
1: Right.
0: So they get to bring their families over with them.
1: Okay.
0: And, of course, you know, wife gets pregnant. They deliver here. Baby's got automatic birth, U.S. citizenship.
1: Wow.
0: School citizenship. There is not a country in the world that takes our soldiers, Germany, Poland, Korea, yeah, you name it. We take dependents over to those countries. Our dependents who are born over there, overseas, are not allowed foreign citizenship. I myself was born, my mother and father were, my father was stationed in Turkey. I was born in Turkey in 1961.
1: I was born in Taiwan in 1959, so I'm in the same boat you're in.
0: Yeah, but it is not a reciprocal situation.
1: No, it's not.
0: All Pete Hegseth has to do is amend the contracts that bring those international students over.
1: Yeah.
0: That if you bring your family and you have a child while you're here in training, that child is not going to be a U.S. citizen.
1: But can he do that on his own say-so? Because that sounds like a State Department role rather than a Department of War role. Does he have the authority to do that?
0: I would think so, because it's a DOD, Department of Defense instruction. You know, it's definitely the Defense Department.
1: Wow.
0: I mean, all of the paperwork that I saw that brings those people over here is Department of Defense.
1: That's an interesting theory. So he could take, but see, I'm not as concerned about, that's a relatively small population of people. I'm concerned about right now, we've got about 1,000 anchor babies a day being born in the United States.
0: Oh, yeah.
1: It's 350,000 a year. And it's stunning the number of little American anchor babies that are being made. And now with the Supreme Court siding with the folks who claimed it gives ridiculous levels of interpretation of the 14th Amendment, I guess is the only way I can put it. But thank you for your service, Ernie, and I appreciate your call on First Amendment Friday. In a moment, the president says our voting machines can be hacked. China has already grabbed 220 million voter files. Should we go back to paper? We're going to talk about that, and I'll get to more of your phone calls and emails. It's First Amendment Friday on the Lars Larson Show.

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4: ABC News, I'm Wayne Cabot. Another 59 fires broke out today in Canada for a total of 888. Toronto's premier appealing for the U.S. to help as President Trump threatens Canada with sanctions for, quote, not maintaining their forests. ABC meteorologist Leslie Lopez sees relief from the worst of the wildfire smoke this weekend, but not for everyone.
5: We still have smoke moving into areas of Wisconsin, Michigan. We're looking at hazardous air quality in these areas. That hazardous air quality is moving into Pennsylvania. We have that through New York and then moving down into areas closer towards North Carolina as well.
4: Michigan still has it the worst from parasitic infections linked to lettuce. Another 700 cases just since yesterday. The CDC says it is okay to eat bagged lettuce because it's not part of the bad batch. For a seventh straight day, the U.S. military is hitting Iran by air, including targets in the Strait. Brent crude over $88 a barrel today. This is ABC News.
6: I-205 northbound now, pretty crowded north of Stafford Road, most of the way up into Oregon City. Southbound I-5 is jammed up from Lower Boone's Ferry Road all the way down through Wilsonville. And the Sunset inbound, pretty crowded, moving up over Sylvan down to 405. 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From the KXL Traffic Center, I'm Michael Convery.
7: I'm John Eric Smith with your Friday forecast. Mostly sunny this afternoon, 80 degrees. We're going to have a cloudy Saturday morning. Otherwise, it's going to be a mostly sunny day and 82. We round out the weekend with a sunny, warm Sunday. Temps in the 80s.
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2: Hey, welcome back to the Lars Larson Show. It's First Amendment Friday, where every subject is fair game, and we'll get to your calls here in a moment. Michigan's Speaker of the House says the state budget is padded up with fake workers who are never even hired, and the taxpayers are footing the bill. So, I wanted to talk about it with Representative Matt Hall, who is the Speaker of the Michigan House and a constitutional law attorney from Richland Township. Representative Hall, or Speaker Hall, welcome to the program.
13: Hey, thanks for having me.
2: So did everybody know about these ghost employees, or was this a happy discovery, perhaps inspired by DOGE?
13: Yeah, nobody knew about this. I mean, year after year, Michigan's Governor Gretchen Whitmer would, increase the budget. We saw the budget grow from $57 billion to over $80 billion. And every year they would add more and more employees in the government. And so we started looking at all of these requests that she was making for thousands of workers. And we realized, none of these positions are listed and they're not on the rolls as employees. And so the more we dug into it, we realized they were thousands of fake workers that they were using to pad their programs. And instead of hiring people, they were just spending it on all kinds of things.
2: Well, so tell me this, because, I've always worked for private enterprise. I've never worked in a government agency. But when the legislature allocates money to hire people, personnel costs, are the agencies just allowed to transfer the money from personnel over to other uses?
13: Yeah, what they were doing in Michigan is Governor Gretchen Whitmer was tying these workers to programs. And so that gave them the ability to just spend the money on the program instead of hiring the workers. And we so this was costing the Michigan taxpayers hundreds of millions of dollars.
2: So wouldn't this have been stopped by any kind of decent, generally accepted accounting principles, GAAP? Isn't that what private companies do? They don't let a private company would never say, here's some money for personnel, but if you decide you want to spend it on something else, go ahead. I can't imagine why government would ever allow that.
13: Right. Yeah. So when we went forward with the recent Michigan state budget, we eliminated over 2,000 of these ghost workers. Governor Whitmer was very against us, was very critical of us. But in the end, we got her to sign a bill. We estimate there were about 5,000 of these ghost workers in the state workforce in Michigan. We got rid of 2,000 of them so far. So she signed a bill to eliminate those 2,000 jobs, and she did not lay off one state worker. And so when it got done, I said, hey, I guess we were right about this.
2: So I guess, and you have to wait till next year to get rid of the other 3,000 fake employees?
13: Yeah, because what happens is we couldn't, Michigan is a Republican House and a Democrat Senate and a Democrat governor. And so we would like to get rid of all the ghost workers. We're estimating, it's costing the Michigan taxpayers over $500 million a year.
2: Wow.
13: Got rid of 2,000 of them, which was about $200 million a year that we got rid of. But she was too nervous to get rid of all of them. So we're going to have to go after it again. But, not too long ago, President Trump even tweeted about all of the ghost workers that we found in the Michigan state budget. And so I appreciated the president helping us amplify this message.
2: Hey, Representative Hall, I appreciate you taking the time and continue the good work. And I guess we'll have to check other states and see how many of them have ghost workers. Have a wonderful weekend.
13: All right. Thank you.
2: That is the Speaker of the House of the Michigan House, Representative Matt Hall. Thousands and thousands of fake employees. Absolutely unbelievable. Let me go first to Bill in New Jersey. Hey, Bill, welcome to the program. What's on your mind?
14: Hi, thanks for taking this call.
2: Sure.
14: This was about the poll question from yesterday.
2: Yeah, about daylight savings, yeah.
14: Right. They actually did that about 50 years ago during the oil embargo, and they had problems because the hour during the wintertime made a difference at night. We actually had a crossing guard that got hit and ended up in the hospital.
2: Well, and I understand when I went back, I've looked at that history because I live in a place where they've proposed getting rid of daylight saving and either going to one permanent time or the other and not switching twice a year. But do you think we'd have those same problems this time around?
14: I would think it'd be worse because you got another 100 million. Plus, we got these bikes. They're medium size, red, blue, green bikes. There's no reflection on them. And then they got the cars, and they're extra punchy, running stop signs and all kinds. So you add that to the mix. And you got a real mess with it.
2: Yeah, but the only thing is, Bill, do people not know how to drive after dark? I mean, because if you shift the hours of darkness, I understand it may catch people off guard till they get used to it, but everybody's driven in the dark before. I mean, people are capable of doing that. Is it something that they say, oh, no, if you shift the time and daylight shifts by an hour, we're all going to be crashing into each other? Sounds kind of sketchy.
14: That's what happened there. That's why they pulled it the other time. They had it for about a month.
2: No, they had it for about not quite a year and a half. They had it from 73 to 74. Yeah. It went from, I think it was January, February of 73 to about April of 74. It was very unpopular. And then they said, let's do it differently. Let's go to Cameron. Hey, Cameron, welcome to First Amendment Friday. What's on your mind?
15: Well, after our president's speech, my comment is, why doesn't he close our borders to Russia and China, all these people that come and go to school here? Why doesn't he close it and put a stop to,
2: Are you talking about university students who travel here? Because the southern border is locked as tight as it's been in 50 years. So you're just talking about taking, but the students aren't the biggest problem with illegal voting. The problem with illegal voting is other countries want to manipulate America's elections. They're not doing it by being here. They're doing it from a distance. Does that make sense?
15: Sure does. And then another thing, you were talking yesterday's about the time change. Oregon voted a few years back to have it at one time, and then, of course, our governor didn't want it.
2: No, but here's the problem. The Congress has to approve of doing it. That's been the holdup. And now the Congress appears to be moving that direction. Hey, Cameron, thanks for the call. Everybody talks about those weight loss injections. You know, the GLP-1 drugs. And I'll admit, the results are dramatic. 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Glad to have you on board and glad to take your phone calls and emails on a First Amendment Friday. Coming up in a moment, menorahs made the cut at the Connecticut Capitol, but a nativity scene got turned away for being too religious. So who decides which faith gets a seat at the table? We're going to talk about that coming up next on First Amendment Friday.

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7: On this Getaway Friday, I-5 northbound pretty slow again from the Fremont Bridge up to the interstate. And over on the east side, 205 northbound is running slow from Division Powell up through the Rocky Butte stretch onto the Glen Jackson Bridge. And again, road work out in the gorge going on in the Warrendale area at mile marker 37. One lane is blocked. So again, a big backup back towards Multnomah Falls on I-84 eastbound. From the KXL Traffic Center, I'm Michael Convery.
8: I'm John Eric Smith with your weekend KXL forecast. A sunny Friday afternoon, 80 degrees, 82, and mostly sunny on Saturday, sunny and hot on Sunday, 86 degrees. Hit 90 on Monday.
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12: With summer flying by, it's time to make the most of those beautiful

0: go to a certain church, say a certain prayer, forcing people not to say a certain prayer, you know, compelling someone to act or say something against their beliefs. In here, in our case, that's just not at all implicated. I mean, this is private citizens who want to put up a display, just like other private citizens have put up other displays. So now you've opened up a forum. You cannot target religious content or viewpoints for exclusion.
1: That sounds perfectly reasonable. Garrett, thanks so much for the work you do at First Liberty Institute. Glad to be with you on a First Amendment Friday. Let me go to Pat. Hey, Pat, welcome to the program. Everything's fair game. What's on your mind?
2: Hey, good afternoon, Lars. Great to talk to you. With our president's speech, and you brought it up, it just brought my memory back to the 2020 election when Giuliani stood up on the podium and had, like, a, I think, 1,100 affidavits signed by people that either witnessed or participated in illegal actions at the county locations.
1: Yep.
2: Do you remember whatever happened to those?
1: I don't. I don't recall what happened to those affidavits. All I know is in the last 6 years, we have found out so much more about what happened in 2020.
2: Yes.
1: And we know that it was flawed. And the Democrats denying it was flawed doesn't do anybody any good, does it?
2: That's correct. I just thought of that, and, you know, I never heard about it since then, and didn't know if any of your listeners who have a great audience that might remember, but again, I never heard of them being brought up again since then.
1: No, and I haven't either, and I don't know the outcome of that. I'll see if I can find out. Let's go to Paul in Idaho, listening on KIDO. Paul, what's on your mind on First Amendment Friday?
3: First Amendment and the debate, basically, that went on last night. I mean, they went ahead and shut them down. And I don't agree with that. I think you have to show some respect to the office of the President of the United States.
1: I think they were out of line to do that. Thank you very much. Lonnie in California, what's on your mind? We're going to have to get to it quick. We're coming up to the top of the hour.
4: Hey, on these mail-in ballots supposed to be postmarked by a certain date. How do you know that they're marked by the post office? Anybody can, because it's just a stamp. Anybody can make that stamp. Is there any way to prove that the post office stamped them?
1: I don't know that there is. And, in fact, a lot of people have raised the question that in states where they use, it's called RBM, I think it's return ballot mail. It's usually used for businesses that want you to be able to mail something back. Then in those cases, they may or may not be actually postmarked on the day that the post office actually picked them up. So it becomes a bit of a problem to try to determine exactly when was that ballot dropped into the mailbox and was it marked appropriately. This is why we need to pass the SAVE Act. Number one. Picture ID for all voters. Number two, prove from every voter that you are an American citizen. Number three, your ballot has to be in by election day. And number four, if you sign somebody up to vote who's not a citizen, there are criminal penalties for doing that. It's First Amendment Friday, and you've got the Lars Larson Show.
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11: 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Good to have you here on this Friday. I'm Tim Lance.
12: And I'm Gail Cunningham. It is 4 o'clock. Here are some of the stories we're working on today.
11: A group of mayors from Portland suburbs calling on the Rose City to get the deal done to keep Rip City in place.
12: Credit card chip technology was supposed to make our financial information safer. Instead, it seems it just gave scammers another challenge to overcome. But there are ways to prevent them from accessing your money.
11: And the Open Championship continues in England. Judah Newby is going to join you for sports coming up at 4:15.
12: We'll have those stories and more in 90 seconds. But first, it is 4:01. We have traffic and weather together on the ones. Michael Convery's in the traffic center. Happy Friday, Michael. I understand there are delays in the gorge on I-84 East.
13: Yeah, we've seen that all summer long on Friday afternoons. Again, due to the road work going on in the Warrendale area at the Rock Creek Bridge. Again, the right lane is blocked. That has things jammed up. Again, back towards Multnomah Falls. So if you're headed out into the gorge, expect some delays getting through that construction area. I-5 northbound to Vancouver slows from the Terwilliger curves across the Markham. Then again, about 20 minutes even to get across the interstate. A lot of heavy traffic over on 205 north as well, coming up out of Clackamas off and on all the way across the Glen Jackson Bridge. Southbound I-205 slows coming in from Vancouver just after Mill Plain Boulevard across the bridge all the way down towards Division and Powell. Hey, did you know chiropractors can manipulate hands or feet? Dr. Paul Okamoto has helped hundreds of people with hand or foot problems. 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From the KXL Traffic Center, I'm Michael Convery.
11: As for the KXL forecast, looking ahead to the weekend, well, tonight first, a few clouds overnight, overnight low 56. Saturday will be cloudy in the morning, at least some clouds, but then mainly sunny skies in the afternoon and a high of 84 degrees. Sunday, a few clouds early once again, otherwise mostly sunny, and we will get into the upper 80s. Come Monday, that heat wave that we've been talking about kicks in. We have a high of 90 in the forecast. Temperature-wise, right now in Vancouver, it's 75, lots of sunshine. Gresham, 76, and 75 in Portland.
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11: And now it's 4:02. We are learning more this afternoon about a reported shooting and attempted robbery at a Northeast Portland gas station. It happened earlier today. Around 4:45 a.m., Portland police responded to the 76 gas station near the intersection of Northeast Grand and Broadway, where they found an employee suffering from a gunshot wound. Now, he's been taken to the hospital with what police say are non-life-threatening injuries. The suspect or suspects then left the scene before officers got there. If you know anything about this shooting, you are asked to contact Portland police.
12: Mayors from across the Portland metro area are now backing efforts to keep the Blazers in Rip City. We get the latest from KXL's Grant MacHill.
14: The Metropolitan Mayors Consortium consists of 24 leaders who represent more than 1.7 million Oregonians in the region. In a letter signed signed by Consortium Chair Beaverton Mayor Lacey Beatty and Vice Chair Lake Oswego's Joe Buck this week. The mayors call on Portland Mayor Keith Wilson, Governor Tina Kotek, and Multnomah County Chair Jessica Vega Peterson to continue negotiating with the Blazers until there's an agreement in place on the renovation of Moda Center. Now, the mayor's stance mirrors what Mayor Beatty told KXL back in February when the state was weighing its contribution to the arena.
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11: Well, Portland's mayor says the city's making both visible and measurable strides forward on his signature issue, which is homelessness. KXL's Annette Newell checked in with Keith Wilson.
16: How do you feel about the progress that's been made on homelessness in our city?
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11: And you can also hear about Mayor Wilson's other thoughts. That'll be Sunday morning at 7. 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
12: Contactless payment options like tap to pay with your phone or credit card were supposed to prevent fraud from things like scammers and cloning. But as KXL's Heather Roberts reports, scammers again found a workaround, leading to new warnings from the Better Business Bureau.
18: It's essentially high-tech pickpocketing. Thieves with a mobile tap to pay device get up close in a crowd when you won't notice.
19: And they just put it up by your wallet, by your phone, and they run some sort of program that tricks either your card or your phone into believing that it's a legitimate transaction.
18: The BBB's Cameron Nakashima calls it ghost tapping and suggests turning off your phone's tap to pay function in a crowd and using an RFID blocking wallet. Fraudulent vendors also hope you won't notice when they input a much higher price than you agreed to pay.
19: Just see the screen, see what you're agreeing to.
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11: Hundreds of people are expected to show up tomorrow in downtown Portland to watch almost two dozen couples get married or renew their vows.
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21: 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We have Poison Waters being the officiant, and then it'll turn into a big dance party.
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18: 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It's 4:10, and you're listening to Portland's Afternoon News on FM News 101 KXL. Good afternoon. I'm Gail Cunningham. He's Tim Lance. Our top stories today.
11: Summer heat is going to be back before you know it, and a local doctor has tips to help you avoid heat exhaustion.
18: Encouraging developments, but there are still questions around the Blazers' future in Portland. Judah Newby joins us in sports at 4:15.
11: And if you had to know that somebody was going to pay a price after an intruder made it onto the Today Show set, that's coming up in your entertainment news. You'll get that at 4:27.
18: Right now it's 4:11 and traffic and weather are together on the ones. Michael Convery's in the traffic center and you're looking at a slow go to Wilsonville, right, Michael?
13: Yeah, pretty crowded. Not too bad as you leave downtown Portland. A little slow off the lower deck at the Markham Bridge towards the Hood Avenue on-ramp. Then you loosen up, but farther down the line, again on a Friday afternoon, not surprising. Ooh, we're pretty crowded from just after Lower Boone's Ferry Road, most of the way into Wilsonville. 205 northbound, some slowing away from I-5, further from Stafford Road up towards the viewpoint in West Lynn. And then farther up the line, delays again from right about the off-ramp for Washington Stark, moving up towards Glen Jackson Bridge. And again, southbound 205 is slow today coming out of Vancouver, headed across the Glen Jackson Bridge down past Airport Way. Sunset westbound, pretty slow, moving out past 217 to about Murray Boulevard. Inbound delays just up the hill from 217 headed into downtown. Be sure to get your no-residue carpet cleaning from the best, Zero Res. 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From the KXL Traffic Center, I'm Michael Convery.
11: Once again, the KXL forecast as you head into your weekend. We'll start with tonight. Clouds overhead, just a few, and the overnight low in the mid-50s. Tomorrow, you wake up with some clouds. No rain in the forecast, though. Mainly sunny skies in the afternoon, and we'll get into the mid-80s. A little bit warmer than that on Sunday with, once again, a few clouds early and then sunny later on. Monday, though, we're looking at the first of several 90-degree days. Currently in Salem, sunny and 78. Camas has 76 and still 75 and sunny in Portland.
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11: A Clackamas County judge has sentenced a man to 6 months in jail instead of the 4-year prison term prosecutors wanted for Marcelino Vera Ramirez. He pleaded guilty to putting video cameras in the bathroom of his home. He recorded a woman and a 14-year-old girl using the shower there. They found the camera and took it to the police. The prosecutor says Vera Ramirez was not remorseful or aware his actions harmed the victims.
18: The Longview paper plant, where there was a chemical tank implosion that killed 11 people, will continue to pay employees while that plant remains mostly shut down. Nippon Dynawave announced today they will pay workers through October 11th. Pay was previously set to stop August 8th. The union says that decision gives employees more financial certainty as work continues to restart at the plant.
11: Portland is launching launching another effort to fix what some call a troublesome building permit system. KXL's John Eric Smith reports.
6: Portland City Council voted unanimously yesterday to revive a team that will be tasked with streamlining the city's permit system. Council President Jamie Dunphy says the city still has to decide how success exactly will be measured.
7: Is it number of permits or how long each permit takes? Is it the amount of money the city is bringing in? Is it the number of big developments? Is it the number of steps? Or are we going to simply pat ourselves on the back because we've reduced our permits from talking to 7 engineers to only talking to 2?
6: City administrator has 60 days to report back with a timeline and the resources needed to begin that work. John Eric Smith, FM News 101.
12: If you plan on exercising or playing sports during hot summer weather, it's important to know the signs of heat exhaustion and heat stroke. Dr. Novak Ott with Kaiser Permanente Northwest says it starts with heat exhaustion.
8: If you're noticing somebody's dizzy, they're getting headache, they're getting nauseous, or they're having some cramps, first sign of those things, you got to move them to shade, stop the activity, make sure that they're getting cooled down.
12: If the person has a high temperature, they're confused or delirious, has slurred speech, or become unconscious, call 911 and start cooling the person with ice cold towels or an ice bath. Dr. Ott says wearing light clothing, taking breaks, and staying hydrated with water or electrolytes can help prevent getting sick in the heat.
11: It's 4:15 right now. 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
12: Well, there are encouraging developments, but still questions around the Blazers' future in Portland. From the KXL Sports Desk, here's Judah Newby.
9: After public comments from NBA Commissioner Adam Silver and Portland Mayor Keith Wilson this week, a draft term sheet was officially published today by the City of Portland, detailing a $573 million public commitment that includes $365 million from the state of Oregon, plus $120 million from the city of Portland and $88 million from Multnomah County. The term sheet also includes a request that the Blazers pay $3 million per year over the life of the deal. There is a scheduled city council vote August 12th to finalize the term sheet and move forward with negotiations. Time is of the essence with renovations at Moda Center, which is already set to host the women's Final Four in the spring of 2030. Jim Metzl, CEO of Sport Oregon, was instrumental landing that event, but he tells KXL,
14: it would be the last major event that we would host with an unrenovated arena, and I don't think Portland deserves that to be the last major event it hosts.
9: Etzel says the renovation would be a 3-year project. Series opener in Cleveland between the Guardians and Pirates has been postponed because of air quality concerns from wildfire smoke from Canada and northern Minnesota. NFL players took to social media today ahead of Sunday's World Cup final in an effort to promote grass surfaces in all NFL stadiums. Dozens of players, including Chicago Bears quarterback Caleb Williams, used the hashtag worth the cost, expressing their desire for permanent grass surfaces. All the World Cup venues, including many NFL stadiums, used natural grass during the tournament. Washington Commanders offensive lineman Laremy Tunsil said, quote, if stadiums can make grass work for the World Cup, they can make it work for NFL players. With sports at 15 and 45, I'm Judah Newby, FM News 101.
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15: From ABC News, I'm Dave Packer. The Iranian news agency is reporting that 2 oil tankers exploded and caught fire while passing through a mined route near Oman in the Strait of Hormuz. This as the U.S. ramps up attacks against Iran for the 7th day in a row. ABC's Patrick Reeval is in London.
17: President Trump has suggested that they are still trying to talk with Iran. Some Iranian officials have indicated that the door to diplomacy does remain open. But the problem is right now, both sides don't seem willing to compromise, and they seem to believe that escalating can force the other side to move towards compromising in negotiations.
15: The reigniting of the war once again sending oil prices higher.
27: In total, a new estimate from Moody's Analytics finds that the typical American household has now spent $620 extra in gas, diesel, and jet fuel expenses in the nearly 5 months since the start of the Iran war.
15: ABC's Elizabeth Schulze. From the Midwest to the Mid-Atlantic, wildfire smoke bringing a third straight day of air quality alerts. Henry Galdamez was riding his bike on the National Mall in D.C. today.
28: Honestly, I just wanted to ride. I've rode like a week, so I'm like, you know what, it's time to get back out here, you know. And then I stepped out my car, and it smelled kind of smoky.
10: Taylor Fresh Foods removing iceberg lettuce sourced from Central Mexico from U.S. shelves amid a severe stomach sickness across the country. The first death has been reported from a Legionnaires outbreak in New York City. Following President Trump's speech last night on election security, Homeland Security Secretary Mark Wayne Mullen says DHS has identified over 250,000 potential non-citizens illegally registered to vote.
16: If you are an illegal or you're voting illegally, we will hunt you down, we will find you, and we will prosecute you.
10: Democrat Mark Warner, Vice Chair, Senate Intelligence Committee, calling Trump's voter fraud claims bogus. ABC News.
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11: 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I'm Tim Lance along with Gail Cunningham on FM News 101 KXL. 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
12: As budget cuts loom over shelter beds in the Portland area, we ask the mayor how it impacts his goal to end unsheltered homelessness.
11: Hundreds of people are expected to show up this weekend in downtown Portland to watch almost two dozen couples get married or renew their vows.
12: And housing starts showed unexpected strength in June. We'll have the details in business news at 4:26.
11: First, though, it's 4:21, traffic and weather together, of course, on the ones. Michael Convery looking at a crash in Clark County.
13: Yeah, it's over in the Washougal area, east of the Slough Bridge on SR 14 eastbound, right about 6th Street. Again, looks like it's off on the shoulder, but we're backed up a little bit moving through Washougal on SR 14 eastbound up in Clark County this afternoon. Northbound I-5 to Vancouver slows from downtown Fremont Bridge up to the interstate, and then also some additional slowing out of the curves up onto the top deck of the Markham Bridge, although that today is not as bad as it has been lately. Sunset Highway inbound delays moving in past 217 off and on up over the top of Sylvan Hill. And westbound, we have some slowing from Cedar Hills Boulevard out a little bit past Murray. 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From the KXL Traffic Center, I'm Michael Convery.
12: Turning to your KXL weather forecast, look for a few clouds overnight, the low down to 56. Saturday starts with morning clouds giving way to afternoon sun and a high near 84. And the heat wave starts on Sunday with a high near 88, continuing into next week. Right now, it's 76 degrees in Beaverton, 75 Vancouver, 75 degrees in Portland.
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11: TJ Nisbet Construction, they've been delivering commercial excellence since 1979, with over 1,000 projects completed and continuing to build the future. 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
13: Well, Wall Street is ending the week in the red as geopolitical conflicts and a tech sell-off weighed on investor sentiment this Friday. Crude oil prices jumped today as escalating U.S. and Iran military strikes over control of the Strait of Hormuz raised severe energy supply risks. Meanwhile, in the tech sector, Netflix shares tumbled following a disappointing forward-looking revenue forecast. While second quarter profits grew, Netflix prediction of a 12% revenue growth missed Wall Street expectations. Meanwhile, investors digested a flurry of economic reports this Friday. The Commerce Department report that housing starts skyrocketed 19% in June to an annual rate of over 1.4 million units. That was driven largely in a surge of multifamily permits. However, inflation remains stubborn, with import prices unexpectedly rising 0.3%. On the bright side, the University of Michigan reports that consumer sentiment surged well past forecast to 54.4 in July, the index's highest reading since February. I'm Frank Miller with Your Money Now on FM News 101 KXL.
12: It's now 4:27, time for entertainment news. NBC has disciplined a security guard for failing to stop a man named Andrew Truelove from getting on to the set of the Today Show.
26: TMZ says he was suspended shortly after the incident in which Truelove confronted host Craig Melvin and weatherman Al Roker. Police say Truelove entered the building through a back stairwell and slipped past security before making his way on stage. He's been charged with several offenses, including two hate crimes. I'm Daria Albinger.
11: Morgan Wallen is teasing some new music.
29: Put them up till they shut them down, yeah. You never ain't out of brand, yeah. Don't matter what time.
11: In a video of himself at the piano on Instagram, he wrote, maybe I'll release this one before the boats get winterized this time. But that is all we got from him.
12: And on this date in 1990. Pink Floyd performed The Wall during a charity concert where the Berlin Wall once stood. Acts like The Scorpions, Joni Mitchell, Bryan Adams, Van Morrison, and more also performed.
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11: 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We're sharing a Friday with you. Glad we got here together. I'm Tim Lance.
12: And I'm Gail Cunningham. It is 4:30. Our top stories today.
11: Mayors from across the Portland metro area are backing efforts now to keep the Blazers in Rip City.
12: Criminals are using high-tech workarounds to steal your credit card information right from under your nose.
11: And a two-stroke penalty handed out at the British Open. Judah's going to have all the details for you in sports, which is coming up at 4:45.
12: Those stories and more are coming your way in 90 seconds, but first it is 4:31. Traffic and weather are together on the ones. Michael Convery's in the traffic center, and there's trouble in Clark County.
13: Yeah, it's on SR 14 eastbound, again in the Washougal area, a little bit to the east of the Camaslew Bridge. We had an earlier accident. Looks like now it's out of the way, but there's still some residual slowing there as you move your way from Camas into Washougal on SR 14 eastbound. The drive on I-205, again, real slow, both directions into and out of Vancouver. Southbound 205 lines up just after Mill Plain, all the way across the Glen Jackson Bridge towards the off-ramp for Division in Powell in southeast Portland, and then northbound I-205, we have delays coming up out of the Clackamas area, just north of Sunnyside Road. It's off and on slowing, but it'll go all the way up across the Glen Jackson Bridge. Southbound I-5, not doing too bad as you leave downtown, but it is pretty crowded from Lower Boone's Ferry Road most of the way down into Wilsonville. 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From the KXL Traffic Center, I'm Michael Convery.
11: Checking on the forecast as you head into the weekend. Tonight, you get a few clouds and an overnight low of 56. No rain, though, in the forecast. Tomorrow, you'll have clouds to start today, but a mainly sunny sky in the afternoon and a high in the mid-80s. Upper 80s on Sunday. Clouds in the morning and sunshine in the afternoon once again. Gets pretty hot, about 90-plus on Monday with a mostly cloudy sky. Very comfortable right now, though. If you're in Beaverton, it's mostly cloudy and 76. And here in Portland, sunny and also 76.
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11: 4:32 right now on a proposed Oregon ballot measure that would criminalize hunting, fishing, and some common farming practices is off to a rocky start. Officials say that there were too many invalid signatures, for Initiative Petition 28 during the first verification. So next, they are going to review a larger sample before deciding by August 2nd if the measure is going to make it onto your November ballot.
12: A group of mayors from Portland suburbs is calling on the Rose City to get the deal done to keep Rip City. With the latest, here's KXL's Grant McHale.
8: 24 metro area mayors make up the Metropolitan Mayors Consortium, and the group says the city needs to continue negotiating with the Blazers until an agreement is reached on renovating Moda Center. In a letter signed by Consortium Chair Beaverton Mayor Lacey Beatty and Vice Chair Lake Oswego's Joe Buck this week, the mayors say their cities are a major part of Rip City. Now, back in February, when the state was considering its contribution to the arena, Mayor Beatty told KXL that professional sports benefit communities, both economically and culturally.
9: Really would like us to retain sports in Oregon.
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11: 5 Multnomah County-funded homeless shelters are on track to shut down by the end of August, and more than 1,100 shelter beds are slated to close in the Portland area by the end of this year. KXL's Annette Newell talked to Portland Mayor Keith Wilson about how that impacts his plan and promises to end unsheltered homelessness.
10: Some of the shelters are going to be closing due to the lack of funding in the budgets. That's something you've been tracking very closely and working with the county and trying to figure out what to do next.
14: We want to have a safe place for every Portlander every night. We're not going to leave people on the street.
12: Mayor Wilson tells me a surge in shelter beds has made a difference over the last year.
14: We opened 1,500 shelter beds. In that select up, we were able to really address the suffering on the street, and now you've seen the population on the street really start to fall, and we're starting to flex down.
12: Annette Newell, FM News 101.
11: You can also hear more from the mayor this Sunday morning at 7 on Speaking Freely right here on KXL.
12: Contactless payment options such as tap to pay were supposed to improve credit card security, but scammers have found a way around the technology. Cameron Nakashima with the Better Business Bureau says thieves can use a portable card reader and get up close to you in a crowd, tricking your card into thinking it's a legitimate transaction. But you can protect your money.
15: Using an RFID blocking wallet, or there's little sleeves you can put your cards in, and with your phone, you can actually just turn off tap to pay when you know that you're going into one of those crowded areas.
12: He also cautions against making quick transactions without checking the screen. By keeping the device pointed toward them, fraudulent vendors can put in a much higher price than you agreed to pay.
11: Love is in the air. Nearly 20 couples will get married or renew their vows in Portland during the new Darcel Plaza event tomorrow. KXL's Noah Friedman has the details.
16: The 2-hour public ceremony starts with a wedding officiated by Portland drag queen legend Poison Waters, and continues with a dance party after the couples tie the knot.
17: I like to think of it as the wedding of the season for Portland. This is not Taylor's wedding, but I think that this is going to be a really fun event celebrating love, joy, and celebrating downtown Portland.
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12: 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Good afternoon, I'm Gail Cunningham, along with Tim Lance. 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
11: Portland city leaders say permit delays are raising costs, and they're also discouraging investment.
12: Controversy at the British Open. Judah Newby joins us in sports at 4:45.
11: And with a NASA deadline looming, SpaceX trying again to test launch its Starship mega rocket. That story is part of your business news, which comes up at 4:50.
12: Those stories and more coming up in 90 seconds, but first it's 4:41. Traffic and weather are together on the ones. Michael Convery's in the traffic center looking now at a crash in southeast Portland. Where is it, Michael?
13: Yeah, police are checking out an accident reported as a car that hit a bicyclist over on Powell Boulevard right about southeast 65th. So it's a little bit to the south of Franklin High School. Again, we'll get some more information on that, passing along to you in our next report, but that's the initial indication. I-5 northbound is slow, moving up from the Terwilliger curves across the Markham. Then again, about 18, 19 minutes to get from downtown Fremont Bridge all the way up to the interstate. They're slowing to southbound I-5, coming down out of North Portland from right about, about Rosa Parks Way now, all the way down to I-84. I-84 eastbound is slow out to about 33rd. It's actually slower westbound today. Again, starting just inside 82nd down to the 205 or down to the I-5 merge. We also have some slowing coming in from Gresham, about 148th Avenue on I-84 west down to 205. 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From the KXL Traffic Center, I'm Michael Convery.
11: The KXL forecast, going to be a nice night tonight. We'll get into the mid-50s. Now, tomorrow, when you get up, some clouds in the morning, but later on in the day, you have a mainly sunny sky and a high of about 84 degrees. Still pretty nice, right? Sunday, a few clouds early, otherwise sunny and a bit warmer in the upper 80s, but come Monday, we are going to start a streak of days in the 90s, so be aware of that. And let's see, right now, in Salem, sunny and 78. Let's check on Lake Oswego, 75 there. Downtown Portland, we've got 76 degrees.
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11: It's now 4:42. Salem police say that they arrested 54-year-old Cleo O. Andrews during a drug investigation near Lancaster Drive Northeast and Sunnyview Drive Northeast. Detectives say they recovered an ounce of fentanyl after Andrews allegedly tried to hide a bag underneath a truck in the area.
12: Woodburn police think they've identified a suspect in a series of food cart burglaries. They happened at the Woodburn food trucks on Industrial Avenue early in the morning on July 13th. Several trucks had valuables stolen. Police used surveillance video to identify a potential suspect. The investigation is ongoing.
11: Well, the city of Portland's going to be overhauling their building permit system. Yesterday, the council voted unanimously to do that. KXL's John Eric Smith reporting now. The current permit system has a lot of critics.
16: That includes Councillor Eric Zimmerman, who says he knows from experience the current process can be so costly and complicated that smaller projects are being shut out.
5: And what I was told is you don't have enough finances to outweigh the city's timeline. You can afford the project, you have the land for the project, but you can't outdo the city's timeline. And the only people who can are the developers, right?
16: The resolution reestablishes a permitting improvement team to simplify codes and improve coordination between city bureaus. John Eric Smith, FM News 101.
12: Summers are getting hotter, as you know, which makes it important to know how to deal with exercise and sports. We get more from KXL's Heather Roberts.
6: The symptoms of heat exhaustion are heavy sweating, feeling weak, and nauseous. Dr. Novak Ott with Kaiser Permanente Northwest says heat stroke is a medical emergency.
7: We start getting confused and delirious. We have slurred speech. Agitation can be combative. People can lose consciousness as well, too. So that hallmark of it becoming heat stroke is that change in mental status.
6: If that happens, call 911. Women don't sweat as much and might need to do more to cool off. Wearing light clothing helps. Take breaks in the shade. Hydration with water is good for activities under an hour. Over an hour, consider drinking electrolytes. Heather Roberts, FM News 101.
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8: Bryson DeChambeau thought he had rocketed up to solo second on the leaderboard at the Open Championship at Royal Birkdale after firing a 4-under round of 66. But the two-time major champion had a surprise in his scoring trailer, rules officials informing him of a two-stroke penalty assessed on the fifth hole when DeChambeau allegedly improved his lie in the tall grass. DeChambeau, visibly irate with rules officials after being driven to the scene of the penalty after his round, Golf Channel's Brandel Chambly.
9: The rules officials did exactly what they were meant to do. The evidence is very clear. And that's why the rules officials stood their ground. And they did the right thing. And what Bryson needs to do is accept the consequences of his action, even if it was accidental. Doesn't matter. And carry on.
8: After the penalty, DeChambeau now sits at 5-under par for the tournament, 3 shots off the lead, held by Australia's Lucas Herbert at 8-under par. However, DeChambeau is not a guarantee to continue in the tournament. When asked if he would keep playing, DeChambeau's agent told reporters, quote, "We'll see." Moda Center renovations getting a boost with a draft term sheet officially published today by the City of Portland, breaking down state, city, and county costs totaling $573 million to keep the Blazers in a long-term lease. The building is still set to host the 2030 Women's Final Four, but as Sport Oregon CEO Jim Etzel tells KXL, the renovation needs to get going.
10: The renovation project will span 3 years. Which takes us up the completion date. Targeted completion date would be the fall of 2029, and we would be the hosting the Women's Final Four in early April of 2030.
8: With sports at 15:45, I'm Jidda Newby, FM News 101.
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20: From ABC News, I'm Dave Packer. The Iranian news agency is reporting that two oil tankers exploded and caught fire while passing through a mined route near Oman in the Strait of Hormuz. This as the U.S. ramps up attacks against Iran for the seventh day in a row. ABC's Patrick Reval is in London.
22: President Trump has suggested that they are still trying to talk with Iran. Some Iranian officials have indicated that the door to diplomacy does remain open. But the problem is right now, both sides don't seem willing to compromise, and they seem to believe that escalating can force the other side to move towards compromising in negotiations.
14: The reigniting of the war once again sending oil prices higher.
15: In total, a new estimate from Moody's Analytics finds that the typical American household has now spent $620 extra in gas, diesel, and jet fuel expenses in the nearly 5 months since the start of the Iran war.
14: ABC's Elizabeth Schulze. From the Midwest to the Mid-Atlantic, wildfire smoke bringing a third straight day of air quality alerts. Henry Galdamez was riding his bike on the National Mall in D.C. today.
17: Honestly, I just wanted a ride. I've rode in like a week, so I'm like, you know what, it's time to get back out here, you know. And then I stepped on my car, and it smelled kind of smoky.
14: Taylor Fresh Foods removing iceberg lettuce sourced from central Mexico from U.S. shelves amid a severe stomach sickness across the country. The first death has been reported from a Legionnaires outbreak in New York City. Following President Trump's speech last night on election security, Homeland Security Secretary Mark Wayne Mullen says DHS has identified over 250,000 potential non-citizens illegally registered to vote.
18: If you are an illegal or you're voting illegally, we will hunt you down. We will find you.

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1: 450 right now on Portland's Afternoon News. I'm Tim Lance. She is Gail Cunningham, and here are your top stories.
2: He promised to be laser-focused on ending unsheltered homelessness. We check in with Portland Mayor Keith Wilson to find out how that plan is going.
1: Almost 20 couples are going to get married or maybe just renew their vows in Portland's new Darcel Plaza. That'll be tomorrow.
2: And we're hearing from a Today Show host about the intruder who got onto the set. That's in an entertainment news at 4:57.
1: First, though, 4:51 and traffic and weather together on the ones. So, Michael Convery, we have a crash in Southeast Portland. How new is this one?
3: Yeah, it happened apparently about 15 minutes ago. And again, this was a car that hit a bicyclist over on Powell Boulevard, right about 52nd or maybe just a little east of that. That's just south of Franklin High School. Police are on the scene with that. Could be causing a bit of a delay. I-84 westbound, again, heavy traffic coming in from Gresham, 148 down to 205. And then additional slowing, too, farther in, just inside of 60th, most of the way down to the I-5 merge. A lot of slowing on 205 both directions between Washington Stark and the Glen Jackson Bridge. Southbound I-5 initially out of downtown, not doing too bad, but it is slow down through Tualatin, south of Nyberg Road, headed into Wilsonville. 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From the KXL Traffic Center, I'm Michael Convery.
2: Checking your KXL weather forecast. It's nice out there today. It'll be comfortable tonight with a few clouds and a low of 56. A cloudy morning, sunny sky in the afternoon Saturday and a high of 84. It's warmer Sunday at 88 and Monday we're up to 91. Right now, it is 75 degrees in Vancouver, 76 degrees in Portland.
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5: Well, following a dramatic last-second scrub in Texas, SpaceX CEO Elon Musk is announcing that the company will attempt another launch of the massive Starship Version 3 rocket as early as next week. Now, the multi-billion dollar spacecraft was forced to abort yesterday's highly anticipated test flight just seconds before liftoff. Four of its 33 engines failed to ignite. Musk did confirm that the engineers are working to swap out two of the faulty engines before the next launch. The ongoing testing is a critical stepping stone for NASA's upcoming Artemis 4 mission, which looks to return astronauts to the lunar surface in late 2028. In economic news, the housing sector is showing some unexpected strength as the Commerce Department reported today that housing starts skyrocketed 19% in June, hitting an annual rate of over 1.4 million units. That rebound easily beating Wall Street expectations and reversing a steep 19% drop the previous month. The gains were largely fueled by a surge in multifamily residential permits. On Wall Street, stocks finished lower.
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4: Here's your entertainment news now. Today, co-anchor Craig Melvin talking about the intruder who confronted him with racial slurs inside the 30 Rock studio.
7: Thankfully, he was apprehended quickly. He was placed under arrest. We are cooperating fully with the NYPD as they investigate the matter, and we are just very happy that everyone is safe.
4: 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A security guard's been fired, we're told.
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